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8: Hi, I'm Phoebe Humphrey. Another one of the big banks has reported a sharp drop in home loan applications since the federal budget. ANZ says its applications were down 12% from budget night to the end of July. It comes as the bank posts a slight jump in quarterly profit to $1.9 billion. Tasmania has confirmed its first case of the H5 bird flu. A seabird was found on the northwest coast of the state, confirmed to have the virus. The strain has been detected across five other states. The Assistant Treasurer says a joint Commonwealth New South Wales bailout for Australia's largest aluminium plant is vital for our supply chain. The Tomago plant in New South Wales will receive $2.5 billion over 10 years, locking in more than 1,100 jobs. Daniel Molino telling the ABC, we just need to look at the last decade to know how crucial this is.
9: What we've seen globally is that supply chain resilience is becoming increasingly important. We saw that in the post-COVID world where supply chains seized up. We've seen that with the Middle East. We're one of the few countries in the world with end-to-end aluminium supply chain.
8: 147 unidentified drones have been detected at Air Force bases across Australia. ASIO is being urged to investigate after drones were spotted near Sydney, Adelaide, Townsville and Newcastle. And the aviation watchdog is investigating a control issue on a Jetstar flight from Perth after the A321 unexpectedly climbed during its descent into Sydney on Monday night. Jetstar says its pilots followed standard procedures and the plane landed without incident. In sport, Australia's first test against Bangladesh in Darwin gets underway shortly. It's an ageing team too, with only one player under 30, although that's not an issue for skipper Pat Cummins.
10: We might be a little bit older, but we feel, you know, as fit and ready to go as we ever have.
8: And history has been made with 18-year-old Socceroos player Lucas Herrington shattering the record for the most expensive Aussie transfer. The former Brisbane Roar star is heading to the English Premier League after signing a five-year deal with Hull, reportedly worth $33 million. That's the latest news and sport.
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12: Sunny days ahead. Mackay and Airlie, tops of 25. Proserpine and the Pioneer Valley, 28. Good couple of days of fishing and whale watching as well. Flat on the waters.
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0: On your feel-good work day, this is Paul Campy and Marnie joins me with the mud. Paris Jackson.
1: Yes. Can you believe she's now 28? Oof, where'd that go? And she was on a podcast. It's called Call Her Daddy. And she was talking about, obviously, life with Michael, the Neverland Ranch, and the fact that the very first part of her life, she did live there, right, at the ranch, and she was actually homeschooled for most of her life. But Michael appears to be quite strict, and she talks about the ranch and that it was used as a reward system. Have a listen.
2: If you're good and you do your chores and you do your homework and you do the things that you're supposed to do, then on the weekends you can go see some animals and you can go ride some rides and you can go to the movies. It was made very, very clear that all of the attractions there were not for us. That did not belong to us. That was for, you know, underprivileged children and children that were terminally ill that couldn't go to, like, Disneyland. I mean, it made sense because it was like, oh, yeah, if you do this now, then you can go to Chuck E. Cheese and be normal this weekend because no one will know who you are. Like, that made sense to me.
0: Yeah.
1: Oh, that was like wearing the masks as well. Because, you know, Michael was always wearing them. He was doing it well before COVID. And anybody else, he'd get around in that. But part of
0: So how old is she now?
1: 28.
0: So she was 10 when he died.
1: Yeah.
0: 2009.
1: So even when they were kids, as you would often see the pictures, he would have their faces covered, right? Mm. And, I mean, like, but his life was just there. You know, there was no privacy. And I guess that was part of the reason he did homeschooling. She said there was a room at the house. They'd just get up and go to the room. And that was just what they knew, I guess. But like anything, I mean, that would have been just their life, a very extraordinary life to live, yeah.
0: But no one really knew who they were. They could have been able to go out in public without people knowing who they were.
1: Well, she just said she could go to Chuck E. Cheese, and that was obviously a favourite. She's a kid at the end of the day,
0: so
1: I'll wear my mask. I don't care. I just want to go and have Chuck E. Cheese. Happy days. Anyway, interesting. Yeah, you can hear the rest of that on the Call Her Daddy podcast. Look, yesterday I was talking to you about poor old Rock and Rod Stewart.
0: Oh,
1: he's not having a good time.

0: And we think that's okay.
1: I think it's all right, but people said he didn't look well, he looked tired, he looked like he didn't want to be there. Well, he did cancel a show because he had a minor medical episode, which was sinus infection, right? And so he said, you can't sing with a sinus infection.
0: Not
1: it affects
0: really.
1: Your voice and you're not feeling great. It's very painful. Now, Rod Stewart has cancelled all remaining dates on his One Last Time farewell tour after undergoing, get this, a successful coronary stent procedure. So he's had a stent put in his heart.
0: Wow. Okay. I wasn't aware of that.
1: And the doctors have ordered him 4 weeks recovery. So that's it. The show's off.
0: So when did he have the stent put in?
1: This must have just come through
0: a couple of days ago.
1: They've said sinus infection, but he's obviously had to have this put in as well as not being well. And the tour,
0: Again, he's over 80.
1: 100%. He's 81. And he said he's already feeling better. He's thanked the medical staff and admitted he's deeply disappointed to miss the rest of his scheduled shows. But look, at the end of the day, he's 81. You don't muck about with your heart.
0: No.
1: If you're going in there and you've got the old ticker needs a stent, off you go. And the doctor says 4 weeks rest, you do as you're told.
0: If he wants to sing, he can get SingStar. He doesn't need to go out on the road. He's a multi-millionaire. He's 80.
1: Hey, listen, I get it now. This was his farewell tour, right? He wanted to see it out. So the health concerns have followed him since right through 2026, right? It's only halfway through. Vocal rest, sinus infections, cancellations due to, I don't know, all sorts of things, including the football. Fans have now remained divided over his future on stage, and some believe it's time for the legend to just retire and hang up his microphone, so to speak. I think that might be a good idea, Rock and Rod. Let him play your clips on TV and sing along at home. That's what I say.
0: That's your mud on your feel-good workday.
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0: On your Feel Good Workday, this is Paul Campion. Don't you flip in love with Richard Clapton, play it soon. Ice House. Great song. And Oasis. All coming up on your Feel Good Workday.
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12: Hi, I'm Phoebe Humphrey. Thousands of high school and uni students across the country are set to stage a walkout today to protest Pauline Hanson and One Nation. Demonstrations are being held in state and territory capitals this afternoon, with many angry at the party's policies. The Federal Education Minister has urged students to remain in class. Labor says a late change to the news bargaining incentive will see media companies receive more money. The revised bill is being introduced to Parliament today, lifting the number of deals tech giants have to make for news content to exempt themselves from a levy. Assistant Treasurer Daniel Molino telling the ABC they've listened to feedback.
13: Because we're changing the reference year to 1 year forward, it incorporates another year of growth in digital advertising revenue, so the total pool for media will be bigger by that year of growth.
12: Whistleblower David McBride has walked free from a Canberra prison after being granted parole. The former army lawyer was sentenced to nearly 6 years in jail back in 2024 after helping steal secret defence documents and leaking them to the press. He'll serve the rest of his sentence under supervision. Aussie taxpayers will tip in $2.5 billion to keep the Tomago aluminium smelter running past 2028. The deal will support more than 1,000 direct jobs in the New South Wales Hunter region. And Tasmania has become the sixth state state to record a bird flu case. Testing has confirmed a dead seabird found in the northwest of the state was carrying the virus, Tassie's first case. More than 200 have been confirmed across Australia. In sport, the opening test between Australia and Bangladesh is underway in Darwin. Australia won the toss and elected to bat first, with the Aussies none for 13 at last check. Skipper Pat Cummins telling Seven it's good to be back.
3: It's been a long time coming. We've had great preparation the last, 8 months since the last test. So we've been buzzing, waiting for this day for a long time.
12: To AFL, Bulldog Tim English has been ruled out for the rest of the year after suffering a knee injury, and round 24 of the NRL kicks off tonight between the Panthers and Roosters. That's the latest news and sport.
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0: 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Early a top of 23, Mackay 24, Proserpine and the Pioneer Valley 25, and back to sunny days tomorrow and maybe a weekend shower.
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0: On your Feel Good Workday, this is Paul Campy and Marnie joins me. People are talking about John Hinckley Jr., Marnie, the man who tried to assassinate President Ronald Reagan back in the 80s. And look, it went to Cannes Film Festival this year, the documentary about John Hinckley.
1: There was, yeah.
0: And you and I were part of that. Here's a little bit of the excerpts from that actual interview. We were talking to John Hinckley about being incarcerated, and here's what he had to say.
2: Well, I mean, it's mainly just taking medications and going to therapies. And because of the political situation of my crime, I was held there far, far beyond what I should have been there. But I was finally released.
0: Yes, well, he also was talking about his music when we were talking to him, and that was part of the documentary. And here you ask a question.
2: I'm trying to make it in music now as a singer-songwriter.
1: Music was obviously something that resonated with you, and it was something that you were obviously doing or working on, or was that kind of part of your therapy?
2: It was. I mean, I've had music in my life, all my life, and I did have a guitar when I was at the mental facility for all those years. And I wrote many songs while I was there, and it certainly was the kind of therapy for me, yes.
1: So, and how are you finding that going for you now as you're moving forward? Is it working out for you?
2: Well, I'm having difficulties finding a venue because I get booked into these venues here in America, and once the venue gets announced, the venue receives backlash and they back out of the contract. So I've yet to find a venue that'll stick by me. I was raised in the 60s and 70s, and so I was heavily into Bob Dylan and the folk scene. And yeah, a lot of my songs now are folk songs, some folk rock, but mainly folk.
0: Here's one of Hinckley's songs that he wrote.

0: Yeah, so that he's become a singer, Marnie, since he's been released from prison. But there's news today about John Hinckley Jr.
1: He's, again, making headlines because he's spoken publicly for one of the very first times about Jodie Foster.
0: Mm.
1: If you weren't aware, that was part of the motivation for the assassination attempt, his delusional efforts to impress her after becoming obsessed with her in her role in Taxi Driver. He has now said that he wishes Jodie well and hopes that she has a good life. So, Jodie, though, has said the ordeal remains one of the most traumatic events in her life, revealing that in 2024, only just recently, that incident is a major reason she is unlikely to ever return to live theatre after being thrust into the centre of the international story when she was only 18 years old when all of that happened.
0: Very scary.
1: Yeah, so he doesn't say much at all, as you said. Like, we did that interview with him, and he's obviously out trying to put his life back together, and it was part of that documentary, and he's now only just spoken about this for the first time. So, yeah, very interesting.
0: Yeah, and if you do want to see the documentary, it's from Neil McGregor. Mm. He's a great filmmaker, and it went to the Cannes Film Festival, which is just fantastic.
2: This is your Feel Good Workday.
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9: Hi, I'm Phoebe Humphrey. The New South Wales Premier has stepped in for Anthony Albanese after the PM was asked about his melon comments. The Prime Minister stumbled when grilled about his remarks made on a podcast following being gifted the fruit by his Japanese counterpart. Chris Minns intervening to talk about the Tomago smelter bailout.
10: 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It was fantastic.
11: Go and ask 1,000 workers what they care about today. Honestly, this is the biggest announcement for this region in a generation.
9: It comes as the federal and New South Wales governments have committed $2.5 billion towards the plant. The deal will lock in more than 1,100 jobs. Thousands of students are set to take part in a mass walkout this afternoon against One Nation. Rallies will be held in capitals across the country to protest the party's policies and its leader, Pauline Hanson. Telstra's CEO received an 11% pay rise last year to $6.8 million. Vicky Brady's pay packet boost coming off the back of 1,200 job cuts at the telco, but her bonus was docked following last month's network outage. More than 16,000 cars have been recalled due to a tech fault. Toyota issuing the notice for 2024 to 2025 models of its Camry hybrid sedan. The car giant says there is a potential fault with its instrument cluster software. And Caroline Levitt is leaving the White House. The 28-year-old press secretary has quit after recently welcoming a baby. In sport, a disappointing start for Darwin's Jake Weatherald in the top-end test against Bangladesh. The opener coming unstuck on 23 in Australia's first innings.
12: Edged out, he's gone. Lindas takes the catch. Marmel gets the breakthrough and Weatherall dismissed.
9: They're on 7. Travis Head also dismissed on 22. At last check, the Aussies were 2 for 52. And Socceroo Lucas Harrington has signed a 5-year deal reportedly worth $33 million to join Premier League club Hull. That's the latest news and sport.
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0: 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Whitsundays off to a better start. Earlier top of 23, Mackay 24, Proserpine and the Pioneer Valley 25, and back to sunny days tomorrow and maybe a weekend shower.
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0: On your Feel Good Workday, this is Paul Campion. Warning, this could be stressful for some people. Okay? De-stressing.
1: Warning. A trigger warning, I guess. Yeah. Oh, this makes my eyes water. Makes my eyes water. We're talking Magic Johnson, and he was on the Jimmy Kimmel live show hosted by Anthony Anderson. He's in there at the moment because Kimmel's on holidays. But anyway, they were having a chat about life, and there is a story which I've never heard this story, but apparently he has told this story several times about a missed opportunity in life. So he's Magic Johnson. He was 19 when he signed with Converse over Adidas at the time. And obviously back then, you know, those brands were, well, Converse was the big one, right? And,
0: I've got Converse on now.
1: Yeah.
0: The All-Star.
1: Uh-huh. Iconic shoe. Iconic shoe. And he met a guy called Field Nike who he came along and had a chat and said, mate, I would like to offer you something, but I can't do the same as what you've got. Anyway, he tells the story. Have a listen to this story.
0: Warning. Okay.
2: Yeah. Best contract deal you made outside of basketball endorsement was your first deal with Converse or something like that?
3: Yeah, that was my first deal.
2: And how was that?
3: It wasn't as good as it could have been because Converse, Adidas, and this guy named Phil Knight came to Michigan State to recruit me.
2: Okay.
3: So I didn't know this long-haired blind guy named Phil Knight. And so he said, Converse offered me the most money. Adidas came in second. And Phil said, hey, I can't give you the same amount of money as Converse because we just started our company.
2: Yeah.
3: But I can give you something called stock.
2: And I know you've probably told this story a million times, but for the people here who haven't heard it, how much would that stock be worth today, Irv?
3: Almost $2 billion. Think about that. In 1979. It still hurts me to tell this story. So I didn't know anything about stocks at 19 years old.
1: No.
0: Give me a tissue.
1: There it is. Yeah, I said to you, your eyes will water. Your eyes will water. But I get that. At 19, he's sitting there going, okay, so the cash has been offered with Converse. I'm going to take that. Adidas or Adidas, however you like to say, it's coming second. And who's this Nike guy coming in going, look, I've only got shares, stocks in my company, mate. I can offer you that. Nah.
0: Yeah.
1: Nah. No, I don't know anything about that. That's risky. I won't go with you.
0: Well, they're sliding door moments, aren't they?
1: Look, everyone has them. I was telling you about this moment that I had, like, this would be nearly 18, 19 years ago.
0: Yeah.
1: Where in this job you get to interview people. I've had a few moments where I've interviewed some really amazing people where things have happened. One of them was with Bryan Adams. I told you that.
0: Yeah.
1: And I actually got to see him at the Entertainment Centre and actually sit down with him one-on-one, and we had this fantastic chat. And when I left the interview, I told him a story because I had one of his songs at my wedding. I was married, obviously.
0: Right.
1: And I told him the story and said, you must get that all the time. And we had this great chat. Anyway, as I left, the record rep came and said, he was so taken with you and a shame that you're married because he would have liked to have actually sat down and spent more time and had dinner or something with you. I didn't even stay. He dedicated the song to me. I went home because I had things on. I missed the whole thing. Now, sliding doors again.
0: Yeah.
1: Look what happened to my marriage. Look what could have happened.
0: You should call
1: Brian. I said, Brian,
0: this is what happened.
1: I told you this story and went, how stupid was I? And he was the loveliest, one of the nicest superstars I've ever met.
0: Yeah.
1: Sliding door.
0: Look, I feel for you. I feel for you.
1: See?
0: He's worth $120 million?
1: I wouldn't be sitting here with... Well, I could still be sitting here with you. I could have a life between here and Canada.
0: Exactly.
1: And a rock star. One of the biggest
0: Marie's
1: rock stars.
0: Marie's on the line. Marie, what's your story?
4: Back in 2009, my friend offered me 5 bitcoins, which was worth a dollar each.
0: Right.
4: And I'm like, oh, I can spend $5 on something else.
0: Okay.
4: No, I'll give it a miss this time. Now, it's worth $80,000 each.
1: They're up there, 80,000-90,000 or something, just depending, you know, on currency rates. $5, you would have had 5 of them worth 89. Was it 89?
0: 89,000 today.
1: 89,000.
4: 89,000, wow. So I know, I missed out.
0: Oh.
1: Spirit. I looked at some of those currencies and so forth. I think I even started a portfolio, some of the, not Bitcoin ones, but the other ones, and I've just never looked at it again. Like, what was it, Cardano or something or other, and, never went into it. So I know what you mean. There's nothing worse, Marie. Nothing worse.
0: Marie.
1: What could have been? What could
0: yes.
1: have been?
0: I'm feeling for you.
1: Yeah. Well, it's 89.
4: I could have put up my mortgage
1: Well, you would have, that's nearly $500,000, isn't it? Sitting there, you could have cashed that in.
0: Mm. Oh, Marie!
1: Look, the only thing you can get out of is that you've got to pay tax on that. So lucky you're not, hey?
4: Yeah, true.
0: Thank you, Marie.
4: No worries. Have a good day, guys.
0: Oh, Marnie, it could have gone pear shaped though. All these things.
1: not for magic though.
0: No
1: magic. It would have just retired so early. Mm. Mm.

0: 128.
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0: G'day, it's Gareth here from iHeart's Your News Now podcast with your news headlines. A multi-billion dollar bailout for the Tomago Aluminium Smelter to lock in 1,100 jobs. Thousands of high school and uni students stage a walkout to protest Pauline Hanson and One Nation. Whistleblower David McBride walks free from a Canberra prison. And Tassie becomes the sixth state to record a bird flu case. Get your news when you want it. 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
0: 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And just need to rewind it first. 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

0: On your Feel Good Work Day, this is Paul Campion. Queen. Bohemian Rhapsody soon. Genesis. That's Invisible Touch. And the late, great Robert Palmer. You'll be 40. All coming up on your Feel Good Afternoon.
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2: 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Purple, 63.
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5: Hey, I'm Brooke Seychelle. The future of Australia's largest aluminium smelter has been secured. The federal and New South Wales governments will jointly invest $2.5 billion to keep the Tomago plant operating beyond 2028. The deal secures more than 1,000 direct jobs in the region. Whistleblower David McBride has been granted parole today, walking free from a Canberra prison. The former military lawyer served more than 2 years in jail after being convicted for stealing top-secret defence documents and leaking it to the press in 2024. He'll serve the rest of his sentence under supervision as he undergoes treatment for lung cancer. Aussies are being urged to not get sucked into risky online investments by offers of cash, discounts or frequent flyer points. ASIC Commissioner Simone Constant says some dodgy investments can wipe your money quickly.
6: Are concerned that some online brokers are targeting retail investors with complex or high-risk products without clearly disclosing the risks or conducting the checks they should.
5: Millions of Aussies are skipping dental care due to cost. A survey from the Australian Dental Association has found 2 million of us are avoiding care because it's unaffordable. It comes as the government consulted dentists on a national oral health plan back in 2024, which is yet to be finalised. And a special treat for Aussie fans of the Jonas Brothers, with the group named as the headline halftime act for next month's NFL clash between the Rams and the 49ers at the MCG. Australia is in early strife at 4 for 74 against Bangladesh at lunch on day one of the top-end test. Manus Labuschagne unable to steady the ship after both openers fell, dismissed for just one.
7: And it's edged and that is taken. Labuschagne standing his ground. He's been sent on his way. Everdott breaks through.
5: Audio on 7. And the LA Lakers basketball team has been sold for a record $17 billion Australian dollars.
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9: beautiful sunny afternoon. We're getting down to a cool 9 overnight tonight, and then a sunny favourite day Friday with a top of 23 degrees. Possible shower sneaking in Saturday, and the slightest chance of a shower on Sunday with a top of a 23. Here on Mackay and the Witt Sundays 4MK, Andrew's back tomorrow morning, and he's going to find the winner of our delicious meat tray, thanks to our great friends at Parkside Butchers, the Parkside Plaza. Good luck playing Beat the Meat after 7.
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0: T-Rex here on the Feel Good Workday, currently with you this afternoon. I'm having a laugh because Ando's given me a call and was still singing down the phone to T-Rex when you gave me a buzz, mate. I absolutely love that. You're loving life this afternoon.
1: You got to smell the roses of love while you're here, eh?
0: Absolutely. And sing your favourite songs. That's what we're here for here on the Feel Good Workday. I've got a Belgian-Australian singer-songwriter for you in the next few minutes. He is a multi-instrumentalist as well. We know him as Gautier. I'm going to play him featuring Kimbra in the next 2 minutes here on the Feel Good Workday.
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0: He's back here in Australia as one of the judges on The Voice, Richard Marx, here on the Feel Good Workday. It's Karina with you. Now, that is a show I absolutely love to watch, yet I haven't had a chance since it's come back onto the TV screens. It is incredible, the amount of amazing singers, and a lot of them can dance and stuff like that, that just keep on being discovered here in Australia. Obviously, these days, it's a lot easier too. You've got so many different social media outlets and TikTok, and a lot of people become famous that way, but love watching that TV show, The Voice, and have a very own Tones and I also joining them as a judge. I saw her when she was in Townsville playing before Pink on stage, and just a brilliant performer, Tones and I as well. In the next few minutes, going to put on Michael Jackson. I read a really interesting news story from his daughter Paris about her childhood, very secretive childhood, and she said that one of her dad's rules about them wearing masks or bags over their heads when they went out in public as kids was to protect them so they could be normal and go to their, you know, local takeaway store, their McDonald's or their whatever, without people realizing it was them, to try and give them a slightly normal childhood. Michael Jackson for you next here on the Feel Good Workday.
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0: You're on the Feel Good Workday with me, Karina. We're about to head into the newsroom. Australia taking on Bangladesh in Darwin. I was having a look at their weather. 31 degrees today. Earlier, it was around that sort of 75% humidity. So whilst it's winter and it's winter cricket, which is so unusual for us because we just do summer cricket here in Australia, it is definitely feeling very summery for the Australian cricket team who won the toss, decided to bat. No doubt there'll be a score update into the newsroom, which we're only moments away from. Our two ups, are you ready for them? Johnny Farnham is making an entry. As is John Waite. So many awesome two-ups. I can't wait to get stuck into them. First, we've got to head into the newsroom.
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4: Bird flu?
3: It is bird flu. Thousands of little penguins from Phillip Island will be herded into a pen. They're going to get a vaccine against bird flu. Yeah. Victorian authorities have said this will be the largest vaccination of wild birds globally. Unbelievable.
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2: Hey there, I'm Brooke Seychelle. Pauline Hanson has broken her silence on a homophobic slur made by a former One Nation candidate. It comes after footage emerged of Parminder Singh claiming homosexuality was a mental illness. The party leader has distanced herself from the remarks, saying the views expressed by Mr. Singh were inconsistent with her own. Meanwhile, thousands of high school and uni students across the country have walked out of classrooms today to protest Ms. Hanson and One Nation. A major support package has been unveiled for the country's largest aluminium smelter. The federal and New South Wales governments are committing $2.5 billion to secure the future of the Tomago plant in the Hunter region. PM Anthony Albanese says the deal will keep the smelter open past 2028.
3: It's one that's very much in the interests of the nation.
2: Australia's telecommunications watchdog says the rules need a reset after nearly 27,000 complaints from regional and remote customers in the past 2 years. A new report paints a bleak picture for millions living outside major cities and calls for sweeping reforms. It includes recommendations for the federal government to overhaul its regulations to ensure they're fit for purpose in the digital age. And Tasmania has recorded its first bird flu case. Testing has confirmed a dead seabird in the Northwest was carrying the virus. It's now the sixth state to record the H5 strain, while Australia has more than 200 confirmed cases. Sam Mitchell concedes the Hawks crumbled against the Lions in last week's 67-point loss. Hawthorn's coach says his squad needs to bring a competitive mindset to the contest.
4: Most of our under-10 coaches said, you know, be tough, go when it's your turn, all those types of things. And if you don't do the basics of the game well enough, you're not going to compete against the best sides. And we found that out pretty bluntly last week.
2: And Steve Smith and Alex Carey are trying to dig Australia out of a poor start against Bangladesh in the top-end test. The Aussies lost 4 wickets before lunch and were 4 for 106. A short time ago.
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6: Beautiful sunny afternoon. We're getting down to a cool 9 overnight tonight, and then a sunny favourite day Friday with a top of 23 degrees. Possible shower sneaking in Saturday, and the slightest chance of a shower on Sunday with a top of a 23. Here at Mackay and the Whitsundays 4MK, Andrew's back tomorrow morning, and he's going to find the winner of our delicious meat tray, thanks to our great friends at Parkside Butchers, the Parkside Plaza. Good luck playing Beat the Meat after 7.
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1: We know you love variety, and we also know that 2 is better than 1. So we've dug deep in the music library and found 2 from your favourite artists, including some you haven't heard in ages. This is the 2 Ups at 2, 4MK.

Two of a kind, non-identical twins. Nope. Best call it the two after two. Two songs from the same artist. 4MK.

0: It's our two ups here on the Feel Good Workday, two for Midnight Oil. We kicked it off with Blue Sky Mine and then had US Forces. And Jo's called me because she's a massive Midnight Oil fan. That's fantastic, mate. Are you having a good day?
1: Yeah, it's my birthday today. So it's
0: Happy birthday!
1: Thank you.
0: What are you, 22, 23?
1: Yeah, 21 again.
0: Good for you, mate. I recently turned 21 again. Times 2 plus 3. No, even more than 3. I turned 50. Joe, I might not be able to count, but I'm so glad I could play you some great music for your birthday. Happy birthday. John Waite. I've got a single from him, a solo hit. And do you remember what band he was in? Oh, big hit from them to kick off the next two up for you here on the Feel Good Workday.
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been granted permission from the gaming authorities to play 2UP every day. Or should that be 2UPs? 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It's the 2UPs at 2. 4MK.

0: I love that about the two arms. Superstition, Stevie Wonder, do play that a fair bit here on the Feel Good Workday. But Sir Duke, not as much, sneaking into our two ups, having a gas bag with Paul, who's had this week off work. How fantastic. What have you been up to, mate?
1: Oh, my mate's cleaned the boat down and that was about it. Made the yard and, yeah.
0: Did you use the boat?
1: No, I didn't.
0: You just cleaned it.
1: Oh, just to remove some of that dust, you know?
0: Yeah, I get you. That's what's happening to my jet ski too. Oh, look, and I could have had it out, but I was crooker at work. Paul, have a great rest of your afternoon, mate. Thanks for giving me a laugh. Two ups in minutes. I'll squeeze in as many as I can before 3 o'clock.
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don't hear Dixie's Midnight Runners or Tony Basil here because they're one-hit wonders. We're playing two songs from the same artist. This is the Two Ups at Two 4MK.

0: And that's a wrap for our two ups. Back tomorrow, favourite day Friday for the last time this week. I love playing the two ups with you here on the Feel Good Workday. We're about to head into the newsroom. Did they ever find that person yesterday who won the 20 mil, the half of the lotto that went off on Tuesday night? They grabbed their ticket from Harvey Bay. That's all I know. Whether or not they live there or they were just holidaying. Tonight is 20 mil Powerball. Gamble responsibly. Good luck if you got yourself a ticket in that. After three, the Bee Gees. And Giorgia Moroder. Here on the Feel Good Workday, the newsroom for the very latest next.
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10: Hey, I'm Brooke Seychelle. Nearly 150 drones have been spotted in restricted airspace around Australian defence bases, raising security concerns. The Prime Minister shot down calls for ASIO to investigate the breaches, though. Anthony Albanese assuring the public the situation's under control.
11: Defence will work with New South Wales Police on these issues to make sure that the area around the airport can operate safely, because that is absolutely critical.
10: Meanwhile, the opposition leader has again called on Anthony Albanese to take responsibility for Melongate. Earlier this morning, New South Wales Premier Chris Minns stepped in when the PM was asked about his comments on the gift from the Japanese Prime Minister on a podcast. Speaking at Question Time today, Angus Taylor criticised Albo again.
12: Why won't the Prime Minister man up, stop hiding behind his colleagues, and take responsibility for his grubby behaviour?
10: ANZ has reported a drop-off in home loan applications in the wake of housing tax overhauls. The major bank says it's experienced a 12% fall in applications from budget night to the end of July. The bank also posted a slight jump in quarterly profit to $1.9 billion. And Donald Trump has praised outgoing White House Press Secretary Caroline Leavitt after she announced her resignation. The 28-year-old will wrap up her role at the end of the month following the birth of her second child. A Tigers triple premiership star is hanging up the boots. Dion Prestia has informed teammates that this weekend's clash against the Saints at the MCG will be his last. The 33-year-old's played 253 AFL games for Richmond and the Gold Coast. Meanwhile, the Parramatta Eels are on the hunt for a new head honcho. CEO Jim Sarantinos will step down at the end of the 2026 season after a decade at the helm. And Australia is on the back foot against Bangladesh in day one of the top end test. At last check, the Aussies were 7 for 172.
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0: Beautiful sunny afternoon. We're getting down to a cool 9 overnight tonight, and then a sunny favourite day Friday with a top of 23 degrees. Possible shower sneaking in Saturday, and the slightest chance of a shower on Sunday with a top of a 23. Here on Mackay and the Witt Sundays 4MK, Andrew's back tomorrow morning, and he's going to find the winner of our delicious meat tray thanks to our great friends at Parkside Butchers, the Parkside Plaza. Good luck playing Beat the Meat after 7.
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It's Meccano, it's Sunday's 4MK. Karina with you this afternoon. Oh, I can't believe it's Thursday already. It's so close to the weekend. This excites me, probably because I've got a jet ski and a four-wheel drive. Mackay's Big Boy Toys Expo hitting Mackay Showgrounds this Saturday and Sunday. 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On this Saturday and Sunday at Mackay Showgrounds. Andrew's back tomorrow morning from 5 here on Mackay the Wit Sundays 4MK.

0: Some Girls Racy here on the Feel Good Workday. G'day, Jeff. How are you, mate?
1: I'm very fine. How are you, Karina?
0: Good, mate. Oh, I'm working hard. If the boss is listening, mate,
1: You're always working hard. No, I'm hearing you.
0: Yeah, mate, I'm working so hard. I might have even got a bit of a sore back from playing music. Hey, thanks for the call, Jeff. Don't work too hard for the rest of the afternoon, unless, of course, the boss is listening, in which case you are working hard, my friend. In the next 2 minutes, I have a band, an Aussie band, actually, and one of their biggest hits, I think it was the late 90s they came out with this one. We'll get it on for you in minutes here on the Feel Good Workday.
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Hello, it's Monique from iHeart's Your News Now podcast with your news headlines. A major boost for jobs in the New South Wales Hunter region following a $2.5 billion taxpayer-funded bailout of Rio Tinto's Tomago aluminium smelter. We hear from a whistleblower following his release from jail in Canberra. Red faces for the Aussies in the top-end cricket test, and another retirement looms in the AFL. Get your news when you want it. 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Hey.

0: Mental as Anything. And before that, the Neil Diamond song that people just love singing, and usually at sporting events, Sweet Caroline, here on the Feel Good Workday. Ron loves a bit of Neil Diamond, telling me, mate, enjoying your retirement, which started this year. What have you been doing in your retirement, mate?
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0: Well, that's a good way of spending your retirement, that's for sure. A little bit more pressure on me to play some great music for you. I've got a song that Toto was so excited to release. It came off their debut album, and it was the first song that they heard of theirs on the radio. Next.
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0: Wrapping up our Thursday afternoon together here on the Feel Good Workday. Jonesy and Amanda, huge afternoon. They've got none other than the host of the Logies. Robert Irwin is popping by to catch up with Jonesy and Amanda. That's always super fun. Tomorrow's a big one as well. Coming up, Friday Feel Session, the Hoodoo Gurus are going to take over. And they've also got Luke McGregor popping in, the comedian and host of Portrait Artist of the Year. So big afternoon, the Savvy, and an even bigger favourite day Friday ahead for Jonesy and Amanda. After four and before five. Choir boys.
1: You got to know when to hold 'em, know when to fold 'em, know when to walk away, and know when to run.
0: Kenny Rogers.
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0: And some Ava. Have a wonderful afternoon with Jonesy and Amanda. Christian O'Connell Show from 7 o'clock tonight. And I'm going to catch you tomorrow afternoon for Favourite Day Friday. I cannot believe that that's what we are up to. This week is absolutely flying past, isn't it? See you tomorrow.
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15: Hey, I'm Brooke Seychelle. The PM, Anthony Albanese, says a deal to secure the future of the Tomago smelter will protect jobs and Australia's sovereign capability. The federal and New South Wales governments are jointly committing $2.5 billion to keep the Hunter plant running beyond 2028.
16: It is in our national interest to have an economy that has manufacturing, that is not dependent upon something somewhere else occurring.
15: Meanwhile, whistleblower David McBride has walked free from a Canberra prison after being released on parole. The former military lawyer was jailed in 2024 after pleading guilty to stealing classified defence documents. McBride has thanked supporters.
17: I thank the Attorney General for granting me parole, and I'll make a longer statement later. I'm just happy to be here with my wonderful family.
15: Overseas, the US says it plans to introduce gloves that deliver painful electric shocks to its ICE agents. The device manufacturer says the gloves are not lethal. However, experts and officials fear they could be misused. And if you haven't filled out your census form, there's still time. Census General Manager Jenny Telford says officials won't start contacting households they haven't heard from until next week.
18: Fines is not something we're aiming for. We are aiming for a high level of response. We worry about fines down the track if we need to, but right now we just want you all to be counted.
15: 8 million households have completed the survey so far. Team sheets for the AFL will be released today. Taylor Walker remains in doubt for Adelaide's clash with Frio tomorrow night in Perth, despite travelling west. While the Saints will make a call on whether injured duo Liam Ryan and Tom De Koning line up for Saturday's must-win clash against the Tigers. And Australia is off to a shaky first inning on day one of the test against Bangladesh in Darwin. Steve Smith notching up a half century before tea break. At last check, the Aussies were 9 for 193.
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0: Beautiful sunny afternoon. We're getting down to a cool 9 overnight tonight, and then a sunny favourite day Friday with a top of 23 degrees. Possible shower sneaking in Saturday, and the slightest chance of a shower on Sunday with a top of a 23. Here on Mackay and the Wit Sundays 4MK, Andrew's back tomorrow morning, and he's going to find the winner of our delicious meat tray, thanks to our great friends at Parkside Butchers, the Parkside Plaza. 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
26: What a creep. I've heard them describe him as a drunken idiot.
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28: Yeah, okay.
29: Out of the way, Toby.
30: Jonesy and Amanda, those are names that you would never forget.
31: It's showtime.
32: Good afternoon to you, Amanda. How are you today?
33: I'm very well.
32: I like your jacket.
33: So many people comment on this jacket. It's a tailored jacket, but it's got little dogs on it. And let me show you the inside. I'm going to flash the inside.
32: Hang on a minute. Didn't know we were getting a show.
33: Wow, the inside of it has got ice creams.
32: Yeah, is it a reversible jacket?
33: No.
32: Oh.
33: Well, it's got something written around the collar.
32: Lucky to be an Australian.
33: It doesn't say that. I haven't got a Southern Cross tat on my neck.
32: Well, you are lucky to be Australian.
33: Of course, but I don't wear that. Listen to you. Excuse me. Are you a flag carrying Confederate or something?
32: No, I'm just an Australian.
33: Of course, I feel that too, but the people who say it.
32: Yeah, lucky to be Australian. Tell that to Broderick Smith and his big combo.
33: What are you talking about?
32: He had a hit called Lucky to be an Australian.
33: Well, I am lucky to be an Australian. You know I feel that, but I don't wear that on my clothing.
32: I do.
33: No, you don't.
32: I wear it on my back as a tramp stamp.
33: You don't talk a minute of sense or truth. Or truth.
32: Maybe I should go and do a podcast.
33: Yeah.
32: It looks great, jacket.
33: I've got a podcast.
32: Yes.
33: And I speak a lot of truth on
32: and
33: a podcast.
32: And good on you. It's
33: and
32: very good.
33: It is. And actually, it drops today.
32: It does.
33: And we're talking about trad wives, and the luster has come off the trad wife influences in a very unusual way.
32: Right. I was on the Today Show with David and Belinda, and we were talking about on the census how much percentage of chores or housework do you do in the house.
33: Depends who's filling it in.
32: Individual person. Which was kind of curious, really. I put, like, my wife does a lot.
33: But only one person filled it in.
32: Yeah, so I filled it in for everyone. So I gave Helen her due, but I did say as well that she was a bisexual Jedi. Just to mess up the census in 99 years' time when those results become public. I was like, gee, there was a lot of bisexual Jedis back in 2026.
33: Actually, there was only one, and it's at your address.
32: Who was this woman?
33: She did a lot of housework, though.
32: She does a lot of housework, yeah. Which is good.
33: Is she happy to be an Australian?
32: She's lucky to be Australian, mate. We have an action-packed show today.
33: We've got Robert Irwin coming on our show today. He is up. He's hosting the Logies. Yep. He's up for the Gold Logie. He's also in the category I'm in, so I'm going to wrestle him for that one.
32: Do you reckon we should run past Robert, Gem Y Rye's impression of Robert?
33: Actually, you do a very good
32: quite
33: impression
32: remarkable.
33: Of him.
32: Ladies and gentlemen, Gem Y Rye and his Robert Irwin impression.
33: Hang on, give me a sec, because you have to do the. You have to get the hands.
32: You're
33: going to
32: get the position.
1: Here it is. Hey, guys.
32: It's extraordinary.
33: It's pretty good.
1: What do you think?
32: Say, what about this big fella?
1: What about this big fella?
33: That's not bad. We might actually get you to do that in front of Robert.
32: If this all fails, we could whack you in some car key and wear you out on the street.
33: Throw you to the Crocs. See how you go.
32: We can do that. Coming up today as well, Total Recall, your chance to win $2,000. Instagram, your chance to win $2,000. And we can't do anything until we do the Fast Five. It's Jonesy and Amanda driving you home for Jam Nation.
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4: 4MK.

0: Good afternoon to you. It's Jonesy and Amanda driving you home across Australia.
1: How fast can this thing go?
2: Faster than the speed of light.
3: Jonesy and Amanda.
2: Fast Five.
0: A cup of soup for the brain, some call the Fast Five. We grew you with questions from all different categories. You get all five right, Amanda will say.
4: You don't have to get all five right. I've said this for six months.
0: Yeah, but still, you could be a bit of a baller, if I can say the word baller at this time of the afternoon.
4: But you don't have to be. You can come in for question five.
0: Yep.
4: And if you answer that correctly, you get a $250 fuel card.
0: I'm, of course, talking about Dwayne The Rock Johnson as a baller in the movie or that show Ballers. Did you ever see that?
4: No. Have you ever met me? No.
0: It's a little bit manosphere for you. Dane is in Cranbourne.
4: Hello, Dane.
5: Hello, Amanda. How are you?
4: I'm very well, thank you. What was the film? Ask Dane if he's seen it.
0: It's called Ballers.
4: You seen it, Dane?
5: No, I have not.
4: What's it about?
0: He's like a sports agent. A sporting, it's all NFL and all that sort of stuff.
4: Right, okay. Let's move on from that. Dane, question
0: one.
4: Not
0: in your wheelhouse, I'd
4: imagine. In mine. A flautist is someone who plays the what?
5: What was that, sorry?
4: A flautist, is that how we say it? A flautist is someone who plays the what? It's a musical.
5: No, I've never heard of it.
4: I'll give you this. Ryan.
0: Dane hadn't seen Ballers. He didn't know what a flautist was.
4: Yeah, well, he's not your people.
0: It's like trying
4: Brendan.
0: To find gold in a silver mine.
4: And I could have done it. I could have given him a clue that would have done it all.
0: Josh is in Moorbank.
4: Hello, Josh.
6: Hi, guys.
4: A flautist is someone who plays the what?
6: Sorry?
4: A flautist is someone who plays the what? What kind of musical instrument if you're a flautist? A flute.
0: The flute!
4: The flute.
0: It featured on The Chase the other night with Larry. Well, I'm just saying this because Amanda featured on The Chase with Larry.
7: An ABC series hosted by Amanda Keller is named for what musical instrument?
1: Flute?
7: The piano.
4: Close. Let's play Cover Me, Josh.
8: Cover me.
9: Cover me.
10: I got you covered, boss.
4: This is a group called The Cleverleys. What song are they covering here?

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1: Say again.
2: Is that Gangnam Style?
1: It is it Gangnam Style. On Gangnam Style.
3: Ah, the good old days of Psy. The longest movie ever made is the 2012 experimental Swedish film Logistics, which had a runtime of, Josh, this is a multiple choice, unless you do know how long this movie went for.
2: No.
3: Okay. A, 35 hours. B, 35 days. Or C, 35 years. I'll give you a clue. There's a 72-minute version for those in a hurry.
1: Who would choose not that?
2: I'm going to say 35 days.
1: 35 days.
3: 35 days.
1: That's apparently 857 hours.
3: Yep, that's an interesting movie. It tracks the entire life cycle and supply chain of a pedometer in reverse chronological order.
1: Whose pedometer?
3: It just from the its final resting place to where it got made. I had this idea to have a movie about a car that comes off the lot. You know, it comes off the production line and then goes through all the multiple owners until its final resting place.
1: That'd be great. How long actually is a life cycle of a car these days?
3: Usually about 10 years.
1: See, what TV production company is going to fund
3: that?
1: Yeah,
3: I don't have to do it. You could do Ryan's car because he goes through them like nobody's business.
1: Let's say half an hour.
3: And it would be in the front yard of his parents' house with a flat tire.
1: With chocos growing in it.
3: For how long now?
4: Like 2 months now. I'm working on it.
3: My generation can't deal with that.
1: Here's question number four for you, Josh. What famous game uses a 20-sided dice? Josh turned into a cow at the end there.
3: That would be a movie. We follow the cycle of Josh. He goes from man to livestock.
1: Pull the other one.
3: Hey. You know what? Let's take a breather.
1: Okay.
3: It's Jonesy and Amanda driving you home for Jam Nation.
5: Is your Facebook just videos of recipes you'll never make or weird memes your father-in-law liked?
6: Yes!
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7: Mackay and the Whitsundays. 4MK. Yeah.

0: Across Australia, it's Jonesy and Amanda driving you home this Thursday afternoon.
1: How fast can this thing go?
2: Faster than the speed of light.
3: Jonesy and Amanda's
4: Fast Five.
0: We're into it. When I say into it, the Fast Five.
5: We're up to question number four, and it's going to Gav in Cheltenham. Hello, Gav.
6: G'day, Amanda. How are you?
5: You've got a nice radio voice.
6: Oh, thank you. That's very kind of you. Thank you very much.
5: Jonesy.
6: G'day, Jonesy.
0: Yeah, thanks, Gav.
5: If you ever want to chuck a sickie, Jonesy, I think Gav's ready to step in.
0: Have you seen this business lately, Gav? It's called Anyone Done a Head Count Lately?
5: It's also called Don't Chuck a Sickie because you don't know what's happening when you take a day off.
0: I'll tell you what.
5: Question number four. What famous game uses a 20-sided dice?
6: Dungeons and Dragons.
5: Do you play it? Are you that person?
6: Go again.
5: Do you play it?
6: No, I've got my young son sitting here with me, and surely you must know that, Dad. So, young Ty, my son, told me. Hopefully I'm not in trouble for that, am I?
0: No, not at all. Does Ty play it?
6: Have you played it before, mate? No, he hasn't, but his big brother has.
0: Right, okay.
5: That's fair enough. No, you're welcome to have a brains trust. We don't mind.
0: Ty would like to have a girlfriend.
6: Yes, he's at that age, Jones.
0: Yeah.
6: He's just turned 17 recently,
0: there you go.
6: Mate.
0: Yeah.
5: That could have been incredibly uncomfortable if he was underage.
0: No, it's... What? Okay. You've just made it more uncomfortable.
5: No, you have.
0: You have.
5: You have.
0: Gav, this is you. Question number five.
5: You can ask Ty to help you if you need to.
0: Who is hosting the Logies this year?
6: That would have to be the wonderful Robert Irwin.
5: It is.
6: Robert
5: Irwin. On our show after 5 o'clock today.
0: At 22, Robert is the youngest person to ever host the ceremony. Is Robert Irwin only 22?
5: I know. He seems older than that.
0: I've got a car that's older than him.
5: Yeah.
0: Congratulations to you, Gav. You have won the Jam Pack. $250 fuel card coming your way. Maybe share it with Ty.
6: Kai, K-O-I. Oh, yeah, Kai. Thanks, Jonesy.
0: Oh, Kai is in Superman. No, Star Wars.
6: Star Wars. Is there a Kai in Star Wars?
0: Kind of
5: Look, we've had Dungeons and Dragons. Could we nerd out anymore?
0: Does any of us have a girlfriend? Congratulations
5: well
0: to you.
5: Well done,
0: mate.
5: Gav.
0: Have a good remainder of the week. It'll be back again tomorrow if you would like to play the Fast Five. JonesyandAmanda.com.au.
5: Coming up next, I'm going to give you the five words for Total Recall. I've made them up today.
0: Yep.
5: Well, I've selected the words, and I think you'll like them, Brenda.
0: Put your listening ears on. It's worth $2,000 to you. It's Jonesy and Amanda driving you home for Jam Nation.
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0: Who's Gary?
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0: Hello there, it's Jonesy Demander driving you home this Thursday, the 13th of August.
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8: We have $2,000 cash to give away.
9: I'd like to get home before Christmas if it's all right with everybody.
8: Excuse me, do you work in the entertainment business?
9: It just keeps going and going.
8: Do you even understand?
9: It just keeps going and going.
8: How do you win? Each day, one of us will give you five keywords that you will need to remember in that order.
9: Later in the show, we will say, call us now, and you need to give us those five words, as Jonesy says, in that order, you win $2,000.
8: I had the words yesterday, and they were great, and actually someone got them wrong. Missed out on the $2,000. So you've got to listen very carefully.
9: And we only say them once. I'm only going to say these five words once, so write them down.
8: Amanda's
9: now.
8: Not one to repeat herself at this instant. At this instant, but not...
9: Okay. Now. Well, thank you for the slag along the way. Here are today's words.
8: Give us the words.
9: I'm giving you words that you will like, Brendan. I'm hoping I've got these words right.
8: Okay.
9: Wankel.
8: Yeah.
9: Camshaft.
8: Yeah.
9: Capacitor.
8: Yeah.
9: Crank.
8: Yeah.
9: Differential.
8: Ooh, you're talking.
9: Those are the five words. I will not be saying them again.
8: I'll just say that capacitor seems to be a little bit out of order there, out of all of those things.
9: What? They're my words, Brendan, my words.
8: Yeah, I know. But I'm
9: stop. Just... Okay, look, those are the words. That's, okay. Don't repeat any of them. That's done.
8: If you would like to play, register at jonesydemander.com.au. Later on the show...
9: We will ask you
8: in
9: to
8: an hour and 10
9: give
8: minutes
9: us those words, those incredible words, you could win $2,000.
8: It's Jonesy Demander driving you home for Jam Nation.
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14: 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The shed's a disaster. Wake up.
13: Harvey Norman Bedding Mackay. 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

0: Oh, yeah. Hello there. It's Jonesy Demander driving you home. Big night at the Jones House last night.
1: What happened?
0: Our first solo babysitting duty for the little grandson. So mum and dad.
1: You see a lot of him.
0: We see a lot of him, but mum and dad were out on their anniversary.
1: Oh.
0: And then we got called up to do the. Because I think the kids, your house? Yeah. The kids these days feel, I think they feel that we have no idea how to look after kids. Like we raise them. But having said that, they do have some good ideas, the new parents, compared to our day.
1: Which was what?
0: We were from the
1: Posable thumb, that would be all right.
0: We were like lead paint and asbestos and all that sort of stuff. So

0: now there's better eyes on the little ones.
1: How many hours were you in charge?
0: Oh, no, it wasn't an all-nighter. Just for so we all we had to do, yeah, our marching orders, feed him, mm-hmm, bathe him, mm-hmm, don't kill him. That's it.
1: Well, so far so good.
0: And so
1: have you got a big deep bath?
0: Well, it started with Teletubbies.
1: All right.
0: So have you seen the new Teletubbies?
1: I didn't know. Are they still making
0: Teletubbies? There's a new one. Like when my son, was little. Ryan, well, you're a Teletubby kid, were you?
2: Yeah, I love Teletubbies.
1: And the parents like Teletubbies because they didn't make much noise, so it was easy to have on as opposed to Pokemon.
0: I'll just say this about the Teletubbies. All the episode consists of them saying hello because there's four of them. Mm. Four of them say hello and then there's got them mucking around.
1: Yeah, as a parent it was delightful.
0: And then it's just
1: background.
0: Goodbye. Yeah. It's like shooting fish in a barrel.
1: So good.
0: Did you know, Ryan, back in the old days with the original Teletubbies, they were 10 foot to 8 foot tall.
2: What?
0: Did you know that? They were in suits in the English countryside. And they, all the set, to make the set look smaller, they made big Teletubbies.
1: Why didn't they just make the set smaller?
0: You'll have to talk to the BBC about that.
1: Yeah.
0: Anyway, now there's a new hybrid of AI and live-action Teletubby.
1: And is it the same, just making little noises?
0: Yeah. They make those, you know, Dipsy, La La, Po. Yeah. There's one more. What was the other one?
1: Jeffrey.
2: Tinkle Winkle or something
1: like that?
0: Tinky Winky. Tinky Winky. They've gotten rid of the handbag.
1: That's gone.
0: But when they drive the Teletubby car, everyone's got a steering wheel.
1: Why?
0: Because that's the problem with this generation. You can't all drive the car. Only one person could drive the car. Anyway, that's Teletubby. So right, I watched that.
1: And did your grandson watch that or just you?
0: He loves
1: just
0: it.
1: Just you?
0: He's like, well, there's bits because Helen took him for a bath. So I'm just sitting there watching the Teletubbies, making notes. But, you know, I think one of the greatest moments of being a grandparent is it's just being there for the bath.
1: Oh, because when you're a parent, that's a tiring part of the day.
0: And you do. Remember, and that's the other thing about being a grandparent. When you're a parent, you're just such a, I don't know, your head's up your bum. I don't know what happens.
1: Well, you're just tired. You're just tired.
0: But he goes into the bath and there's all this order. So he has his little duckies, his little froggies. So he plays with the little duckies and the froggies in the bath. And then there's a cow, looks like a cow, like a face washer cow. He plays with that for a bit. And then he puts that aside and then it's the next course of bath toys.
1: And what was that?
0: Which is just from the kitchen, a measuring cup that scoops up water.
1: Mm-hmm.
0: And then he scoops water and he kept putting onto his groin a bit too much for mine. I said, okay, mate, that's enough of that. No more bath for you.
1: Oh, you're going to be one of those grandparents. Stop it.
0: No more bath for you.
1: Oh, how old is he? You're terrible.
0: No, he's 18 months. Okay. He's like,
1: he's just putting water on himself. Gosh.
0: But it was nice. You know,
1: That's enough, mate. Well, I'm glad it all went so well.
0: It went very well. We didn't kill
1: him. A dry bath next time.
0: Coming up, Double H Hattery drops today.
1: It's a very interesting conversation we're having about trad wives. And I saw there's one particular generation that's going to the cinema big time, and I don't think it's ours, Brendan.
0: Sounds like pub test material to me. It's Jonesy and Amanda driving you home for Jam Nation.
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17: Hey, I'm Brooke Seychelle. Hundreds of high school and university students have rallied against One Nation and leader Pauline Hanson. Students have lined the streets of our capital cities today, with some calling Ms. Hanson a racist. The federal and New South Wales government have committed $2.5 billion to secure the future of Australia's largest aluminium smelter. The PM says the deal will keep the Tomago plant running beyond 2028. Meanwhile, Anthony Albanese has again dodged apologising for the Mel and Gaff comments he made about the Japanese PM's gift on a podcast. The opposition called for him to take responsibility again during question time today, but the PM instead reflected on the positive relationship between the two nations.
18: We have a very good relationship with Japan, and I look forward to continuing to work with our friends on economic issues as well as interests of peace and security and prosperity in our region.
17: Meta has removed hundreds of thousands of Australian accounts it believes belong to children under 16. It shut down close to 460,000 Instagram accounts and more than 290 Facebook accounts between December and June. It comes after Australia's social media age restrictions. Tasmania is the sixth state to record a case of bird flu. Its first confirmed case has been detected in a migratory brown skua at Rocky Cape. And Cristiano Ronaldo has tied the knot with his longtime partner. The soccer star married Spanish model Georgina Rodriguez in Portugal. A knock for 71 from Steve Smith hasn't been enough to save Australia from a first innings collapse against Bangladesh in Darwin.
19: And that's gone off the top edge, and that will surely be out. It is. And Hassan Mahmood has career best figures, 6 for 55, and he has reduced Australia to 198 all out.
17: On 7, the visitors were 1 for 40 in reply a short time ago.
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20: Beautiful sunny afternoon. We're getting down to a cool 9 overnight tonight, and then a sunny favourite day Friday with a top of 23 degrees. Possible shower sneaking in Saturday, and the slightest chance of a shower on Sunday with a top of a 23. Here on Mackay and the Witt Sundays 4MK, Andrew's back tomorrow morning, and he's going to find the winner of our delicious meat tray thanks to our great friends at Parkside Butchers, the Parkside Plaza. Good luck playing Beat the Meat after 7.
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0: Robert Irwin is joining us on the show. Are you okay with Robert Irwin coming in? Because I just realised he's up against you in the Bert Newton Best TV Presenter Award.
1: He's hosting the Logies. He's up for the gold. Yes, he is also up for Best Presenter. We have known Robert since he was, since he was born.
0: Yeah.
1: But I love him and I'm happy for him to shine. So if that means me, I don't know, letting the tyres down on his car as he's crossing the bridge, it's done with love. Done
0: I remember with that love. Show we were on Channel 9, Clever. Do you remember that? Mm. Rob was born. He was a little baby. And I was on Steve's panel and you were on Bindi's panel.
1: Terry's panel.
0: Was it Terry or Bindi?
1: I think it was Bindi, Terry.
0: The kids were very little. And like Steve was sitting there and we were, it was like a, and like Rob was just
1: Rob, when he was 10 years old, came onto the living room and brought some snakes on. And Barry and I said, we don't have a problem with snakes. But we saw these things with really small pointy heads writhing in these Hessian bags on the tables in front of us, and we both started to feel a bit nauseous. And so Robert took them out and handed one to Barry, who swore in his face. And I started laughing hysterically. I had one crawl up my arm, so I started screaming. It was going in my shirt and up under my arm.
0: Mm-hmm.
1: I started screaming. Barry was swearing his head off. This is 10-year-old Robert, the most composed person in the room. Barry jumped over the couch. In the end, Jimmy Fallon saw that and asked Robert to go on his American Television
0: Tonight
1: show.
0: So what you're saying is we made Robert Irwin.
1: And I can unmake him like that, she said, almost clicking
0: as your arthritic fingers. Jim Y. Rye does the best impression of Robert Irwin.
34: Hey, guys.
0: See?
1: That's
0: Rob,
1: very,
0: you're
1: very
0: here
1: good.
0: Already.
1: That's very good.
0: We should.
1: Are you game enough to show him
0: hey,
1: your
0: maybe
1: impression?
0: We should test like how good the impression is.
1: Just so that what Ryan does that and Robert has to guess who it is.
0: Is that it could be a thing. I'm just spitballing this stuff.
1: Do it again.
34: Hey guys.
0: Say look at this little critter.
34: Look at this little critter.
1: Not what bad. Not
0: enough
1: bad.
0: Enough about your nether regions, mate.
1: Okay. Oh, come on. Don't make it rude. Coming up next, we're going down to the pub for
0: Yes, well, this is interesting.
1: Arms.
0: We're talking about movies, and I was happy to see this. The movie industry in Australia has increased 11%. That's a $7.8 million net income boost.
1: This is the thing. Film nerds are fashionable again. People, despite being able to stream at home, a certain generation are going back to the movies. We'll put it to the pub test.
0: It's Jonesy and Amanda driving you home for Jam Nation.
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0: Across Australia, Jonesy and Amanda driving you home. It's Thursday or Friday Junior, as we like to say. So now, as good a time as any to get down to the Jonesy and Amanda Arms for
1: the good old-fashioned pub test.
0: Thank you, Sam. And today, I was buoyed to hear the news that revenue from our movie cinemas in Australia has increased by 11%.
2: And this is all around the world, that post-COVID, people are going back to the cinema, but it's particularly Gen Z, they're sort of 14 to 29-year-olds.
0: Mm-hmm.
2: And I think a lot of it is, well, the big movies we've got at the moment. Minions and Monsters made 473.5
0: million.
2: Hang on,
0: that's a thing now, Minions and Monsters?
2: Yeah. Is that right, Ryan? Is that what it was called?
0: Yep.
2: But Devil Wears Prada has made an enormous amount of money. Project Hail Mary, Spider-Man Brand New Day has become the year's biggest hit in a matter of days.
0: Yep.
2: But there, and the Odyssey, these big cinematic films, Dune, all of that, has got younger people going back to the cinema. Our generation is become quite lazy. You want to stream something, you sit at home. But younger people are leading this return to the theatre, and they're saying they see it as the cinema visit as a social activity, a way to experience a collective aspect of movie going. So rather than sitting on your own, watching at home, mm-hmm. you are sharing the experience with friends and with other people in the cinema. My sons go to movies.
0: What do they see?
2: Well, they've seen The Odyssey, they've seen Dune, they've seen Spider-Man, all that kind of stuff.
0: Last time I went to the movies was with Oppenheimer.
2: Yeah. And, yeah, see, that was a big cinematic film, but you're not a regular cinema goer, and
0: no,
2: neither am I.
0: I want to be, though, because I do like – I remember I went and saw Avatar when it first came out, and my youngest was 10 at the time, and we're on the car on the way home, and I said, mate, what did you think of that? He said, I can't talk right now. Because it affected him so much. Because the movie was spectacular.
2: It was. But that's they are
0: and
2: big
0: I don't think
2: cinematic
0: you get that
2: movies.
0: When you're watching a streaming thing at home, there's so many distractions, let alone your own screen, own brain.
2: That's right, your own brain. You're watching your phone at the same time. But the plus side of that, you can go to the loo when you want to. You can pause it when you want to.
0: Yep.
2: You can Google the actors if you need to. You can get yourself a drink if you need to.
0: So it's not for you.
2: Well, I'm like you. I wish I went to – every time I go to the cinema, I think I need to do this more often, and then 3 years go by before I do it again.
0: We used to do a lot of interviews with movie stars, and the prerequisite was that we had to go and see the movie. Do you remember that time with Will Ferrell, though, when Holmes and Watson came out?
2: And the movie company,
0: I said, oh, do we have to see the movie? And they said, no need.
2: Such a stinker. Will's happy to come on the show.
0: You know what? And then I watched the movie. I didn't think it was that bad.
2: It was a horrendous stinker.
0: Really?
2: Yeah, I watched it too.
0: I didn't think it was that bad.
2: Even in the comfort of my own home, it was a stinker. So going to the cinema, does it pass the pub test? Is it easier and more preferable for you to just watch stuff at home?
0: Mm-hmm.
2: Or is going to the cinema your thing?
0: What is the fall of the trad wife?
2: I'll tell you more next.
0: It's Jonesy and Amanda driving you home for Jam Nation.
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0: Hello there. It's Jonesy and Amanda driving you home this Thursday, the 13th of August. On Thursday, DAC drops today. When I say DAC, I don't mean pants. I mean Double A Chattery, the podcast you do with your forensic psychologist friend, Anita McGregor.
1: And last year, we spoke about the rise of the tradwife influencer. A tradwife is not just a woman who happens to be not working at the moment and choosing to stay at home or for a period of her life raising her kids, whatever that is. A tradwife is a very particular conservative lifestyle that is chosen. And in the first Trump administration, many women turned back to conservative values, many families did. And so we saw the rise of the Trump influencer.
0: Mm-hmm.
1: There are women who are making millions of dollars from saying that their husbands are their source of income. They wear pinafores. They make food from scratch. They raise a huge number of children. They film cinematic farms that they live on. But this last few weeks, all of this has started to crumble. There's a book out at the moment I've just finished reading called Yesteryear. It's a novel, but it's about a tradwife influencer, and the timing of this story could not be more perfect.
0: Ooh.
1: There's a woman called Nara Smith. When I first saw her, I thought she was a joke, a piss take, excuse my language. But she is a beautiful woman who wears very modest clothing. She's one of TikTok's biggest stars. She's got 12 million TikTok followers, and she makes videos of her being a tradwife, making items from scratch, even Skittles. She even made Skittles from
0: the lolly or the
1: lolly? The lolly.
0: Right.
1: And do you want me to tell you her children's names?
0: All right, come on, there's got it, yeah.
1: Rumble Honey, Slim Easy, Whimsy Lou, and Fawny Golden.
0: Oh.
1: This is a fantasy life that she is creating for women who
0: and
1: don't...
0: And head flushy downy toilet.
1: Well, this is the thing. She's showing a life that most women can't afford and don't have,
0: sure,
1: even if you buy into it. There's women who are saying that... on socials, on TikTok, saying, I'm 19, I've chosen to drop out of college because I want to get married and have a baby and have my husband support me. Good luck with all that. Here's where it all started to fall apart for Nara Smith when she went on the Call Her Daddy podcast.
2: You know what? Let's Google what the definition of a tradwife is.
3: Well, that's perfect. So I was actually going to ask you,
2: yes,
3: what do you consider a tradwife?
2: Well, I had to look up the term.
3: Bring it to me.
2: Because I wasn't familiar with that, right? I didn't quite know what it means. But the fast answer is a tradwife is a woman who embraces or promotes a traditional model of marriage and family life where she typically prioritizes being a homemaker and a primary caregiver for kids, takes primary responsibility for cooking, cleaning, and managing the household, supports her husband's role as the primary breadwinner, often values traditional gender roles within marriage. So... with that definition and those points, I'm none of that.
1: Which is where the cynicism comes in.
0: She's
1: saying
0: that.
1: She's not that.
0: But she is that.
1: She is proposing to be that. And that's the cynicism of this. She's making millions of dollars.
0: Mm.
1: Her husband also is a big richie.
0: Right.
1: But she's saying...
0: she's not a real trad boy.
1: No, but she's saying she's propagating the fact that she is. And telling women to adopt this lifestyle. And now she's starting to walk back from it.
0: As long as she's not drinking raw milk.
1: Well, there's another woman who is. There's a woman who's got a farm called Ballerina Farm.
0: Oh, okay.
1: She has 9 children. She is married to the man who is the son of a person who owns an airline. And he's sort of posed with looking casual around the house, around their farm, almost with a hayseed in his mouth.
0: Yeah.
1: She has been in trouble recently for selling their raw milk that's laced with E. coli. So these women are showing a life that is not sustainable, and the scales are starting to fall from people's eyes and going, how does this work? This woman I saw on TikTok absolutely nailed it.
4: Where are they hiding the 47-year-old tradwives? Why are they not out there espousing how amazing this lifestyle is? I think we know. I think other women my age probably know, because we have been on this earth long enough to see what happens when you tie yourself for life to an ultra-conservative, ultra-misogynist movement. It does not end well. You end up destitute and divorced because you had no financial security, you had no job history, or you end up with a life that is not particularly appealing to young women on Instagram and TikTok and Pinterest.
1: Yeah, because it's all about the wearing the pinafore.
0: Sure.
1: It's all about making your sourdough starter. It's not about being a 47-year-old living in the back of your car.
0: It's just play. It's make believe.
1: It is. It's absolute make believe. It's role play. It's cosplay, and it's starting to be unmasked as that. Having said that, they've influenced a variety. I don't know how many young women though have been influenced by this.
0: choose your own adventure and choose wisely.
1: Yeah, absolutely.
0: But choose Double A Chattery. It drops today. 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Coming up, Total Recall. Amanda, you dropped some words.
1: They weren't all swear words. I had five words that I gave you at the beginning of the show. If you can tell me what they are in the correct order, you win $2,000.
0: That's coming up. It's Jonesy and Amanda driving you home for Jam Nation.
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0: $2,000 cash to give away each day. How do you win, Amanda?
8: Well, every day, one of us gives you five keywords. I did that today. And we're asking you now to give us a call. Tell us what those words are, kind of random words, in the order we've given them to you, and you will win $2,000. If you stuff it up, we go to the person next to you on
0: Sandra the is in Hurstville.
8: Hi, Sandra.
9: Oh, hi, Jonesy. Hi, Amanda. How are you going?
8: Very well. Sandra. I deliberately chose words that mean nothing to me, but I thought as a gift to Jonesy, they might have some kind of relevance.
0: They might mean something to you, Sandra, certainly if you win $2,000.
9: Oh, it certainly would.
8: All right, Sandra, over to you. What were the five words and in what order?
9: Okay, wankel, camshaft, capacitor, crank, and differential.
3: As real as any memory in your head.
0: There it is.
4: Total recall.
0: Total
8: Congratulations,
0: recall.
8: Sandra, you've done it.
0: One of those words
9: that's
0: don't
9: fantastic.
0: One of those words don't belong there.
8: Which is that?
0: Capacitor.
8: Well, what's a camshaft? What's a wankel? I don't even know.
0: Wankel rotary engine is what you were
8: and
0: talking about.
8: And what's a camshaft?
0: You were talking about a wankel rotary engine.
8: Yeah, I was, but I don't know what it is.
0: What's an engine?
8: Is a camshaft an engine?
0: That's in an engine.
8: A crank? A
0: crank's in an engine.
8: Is a differential in an engine?
0: Yeah, a capacitor is more of an electrical.
8: Oh, shut up. Sandra, congratulations.
0: I am so sexy right now, Sandra.
9: Thank you. That is fantastic.
0: Good on
9: this
0: you.
9: This is the easiest competition ever.
8: Oh, good.
0: Well, maybe yes. I should make it a bit harder for you, Sandra.
9: Yeah. No, it's okay.
0: You've got the money, Sandra. Thank you for playing.
9: Thanks, guys. That's great. Thank you so much.
0: Good on you. And if you'd like to register to play, jonesyandamanda.com.au. The pub test is coming up. We should have asked Sandra if she likes going to the movies.
8: The cinema is making a comeback, but having said that, it's younger people that are generally going to see the movies. We'll ask you what you think.
0: Good on you, young people. It's Jonesy and Amanda driving you home for Jam Nation.
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2: Hi, I'm Sally Pearson. Hawthorn and Melbourne continue round one of the AFLW tonight at Icon Park. Demons midfielder Liv Purcell returns from an ACL injury, while Hawks star Jazz Fleming has been cleared to play after overcoming a pre-season eye injury. The A-League Women's All-Stars have suffered a 3-0 loss to a star-studded Chelsea outfit at the SFS, and Annabelle Sutherland has lifted Sunrisers' leads to within one win of the 100 decider, posting an unbeaten 62 and taking 2 wickets.
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0: Hello there, it's Jonesy Demander driving you home on a Thursday. We like to go down to the Jonesy Demander Arms to get some cold hard opinion.
1: The pub test.
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1: Pass the pub test.
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0: Today, I feel this is almost shooting fish in a barrel. Hey, that's another segment.
6: Put the sound effects away, Ryan.
0: Shooting fish in a barrel. Ryan, write that down for next week. But today, no, we're at the Jonesy Demander Arms, and I'm buoyed by this information that the box office revenue in Australia has increased by 11%. That is $7.8 million.
6: It's wonderful. And around the world, we're seeing the same thing. People are going back to the cinema, but not everyone. It's Gen Z. Or
0: yep.
6: Gen Z.
0: Good on, primarily, good on you, Gen Z.
6: But also, they're the ones who are going to see these big movies. Mm-hmm. Dune, The Odyssey.
0: Yep.
6: Project Hail Mary actually has got a lot of people. Devil Wears Prada's got a lot of people. Spider-Man, these big...
0: Fast and the Furious 11.
6: These really big films. But they're choosing the camaraderie of seeing a film surrounded by people, which sounds wonderful. But there's our generation, which is probably a bit older, funny about that, who may want to stream at home. Have a cup of tea, glass of wine. You're comfortable. You can go to the toilet. You can pause when you need to.
0: And that's you. But I remember years ago I was getting a
6: But you're not going to movies either.
0: I went and saw Oppenheimer. But okay, I remember years ago I was getting a tow bar fitted to my car. And the guy said, mate, it's going to take about 2 hours. And I said, what'll I do? And he says, go and see a movie. I went right here. I walked in and watched American Pie. And I laughed my head off. For those two, and it was just
6: great. Of course, but you're not going regularly. This is the point of this

0: pub
1: test. But it's like record players or CDs or cassettes. It's a good thing.
0: Of course, no one's saying should we have cinema.
1: But you're anti-movie.
0: No, that is so not what I'm saying. The point is, I love the idea, like you, that people are going back to the movies. But are you actively doing it or are you watching things at home? This is what the pub test is. No one's saying shut down the cinemas, old man.
1: Hang on, I never said shut down the cinemas.
0: Going to the cinema, does it pass the pub test?
2: Definitely the cinema. Much more fun. You can lose yourself in the experience and escape life for a couple of hours. Wonderful.
3: I love going to the movies. I just love the experience. I do like the social aspect of it. I tend to make an effort and go with friends, but I also go to the movies on my own.
2: It does, but I honestly believe it depends on the movie. So the last movie I saw was Michael Jackson, and that was like going to a concert.
4: Yes, I believe it does. It helps me and my wife kick the kids out of the house so we can sit down and watch the classics and watch it on the couch with a pause button.
5: Oh, I go every week. I go Gold Class. I would watch paint dry. I've already seen Spider-Man twice. I've seen Odyssey once. My husband doesn't know how much I spend. Sometimes I just buy movie vouchers from Coles, so then he doesn't even know what I'm spending.
2: I think it passes the pop test, but I think it depends on the genre. I could not do a horror film in the cinema.
6: It does, especially at a Saturday morning 9 o'clock session when you have the whole theatre to yourself.
7: I personally just love to go to the cinema. It's time out, you switch off and sit there in your own little world and really enjoy the movie.
8: Oh, yeah, hell yeah. I reckon they should make cinemas more public. Yep, get a little table service button you can press and then they deliver you a tray service. Shiraz or a Savvy B, name your poison.
9: Well, I'm at the age now where people are just annoying and I don't want to hear other people chewing on their popcorn and slapping their drinks and, you know, farting and stuff like that. So I just prefer to sit at my house and just be in peace from all that.
1: Well,
0: your wife gets that at home.
1: Well, how would have she felt about a Mel Brooks movie?
0: The last film I saw was Wuthering Heights, and I thought that was a brilliant film to see in a cinema. Every time I go to the cinema, I think I want to do this more often.
1: But isn't it exciting? You know, when you go to the cinema, you got your choc top and your popcorn, and you've eaten it all before the Val Morgan ads finish.
0: That's right. And then I'm thinking, should I go to the toilet now?
1: Yeah. And when you hear locally owned and operated, and then the movie starts. And isn't it great?
0: Lots of varied calls there. Most people saying they love the cinema.
1: Good. Well, excellent. We're happy for it.
0: Well, coming up in the next hour, Robert Irwin is going to be joining us.
1: Also, Instagram makes its return. It's Jonesy and Amanda driving you home for Jam Nation.
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18: Hey, I'm Brooke Seychelle. High school and university students have rallied against One Nation and leader Pauline Hanson today. Students lining the streets of our capital cities, with some calling Ms. Hanson a racist. One Nation MP Barnaby Joyce believes students are misguided.
19: This was inspired by a socialist clique of people who pathologically dislike One Nation. They're entitled to, that's politics, but don't drag other people into your fight.
18: The future of the Tomago smelter is secured. The federal and New South Wales governments are jointly committing $2.5 billion to keep the Hunter plant operating beyond 2028. Meanwhile, the Prime Minister insists there's no cause for alarm over recent sightings of drones near Australian defence bases. That's despite growing calls for an ACO investigation. Anthony Albanese says authorities are managing the issue.
20: That we've invested something like $7 billion in capability when it comes to warfare associated with drones. We continue to do that because we recognise that those issues are important.
18: Overseas, Donald Trump has claimed the US has total control of the Strait of Hormuz and says they might keep it. Reports say the number of vessels passing through the strait fell to a one-week low of 14 in comparison to around 130 per day before the war started in February. And anyone who hasn't completed their census is being reminded there's still time. Authorities are urging people to get them in by the end of the week. Collingwood veteran Steel Sidebottom has confirmed this season will be his last in the AFL. The 35-year-old will hang up the boots after 18 years and two premierships. Meanwhile, a top-of-the-table clash in the NRL tonight between the Roosters and the Panthers. The Chooks will be without James Tedesco, who's nursing an ankle injury. And the Aussies have come unstuck on day one in the first test against Bangladesh in Darwin. The hosts all out for 198, with Steve Smith notching 71 runs. Bangladesh is 1 for 89 in reply a short time ago.
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24: Beautiful sunny afternoon. We're getting down to a cool 9 overnight tonight, and then a sunny favourite day Friday with a top of 23 degrees. Possible shower sneaking in Saturday, and the slightest chance of a shower on Sunday with a top of a 23. Here on Mackay and the Whit Sundays 4MK, Andrew's back tomorrow morning, and he's going to find the winner of our delicious meat tray, thanks to our great friends at Parkside Butchers, the Parkside Plaza. 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
1: Thursday or Friday, Junior, the Logies are on Sunday night, and we've got the host of the Logies coming in.
0: Robert Irwin, he's up for the Gold Logie. He's also up for the Silver Logie for Best Presenter. That another person
1: he's up
0: in
1: for a lot of
0: room is going for
1: as
0: well.
1: Are you up for the silver one?
0: That's for, well, I'm up for the Bert Newton Best Presenter.
1: Is that the silver?
0: Well, it is silver, isn't it? What's going to be made of, sponge?
1: I just thought it was
0: my
1: the Bert
0: tears?
1: Newton Best Presenter Award.
0: That's what it's called. And is a silver one, is that maybe for an actor or an actress, maybe?
1: There's a silver Logie. How have
0: is
1: we got
0: there?
1: To this far towards the end of the campaign and I didn't even know that?
0: I don't know either.
1: Okay, maybe we'll ask Rob. He'll tell us.
0: Yeah.
1: He seems to know what's going on.
0: Well, he's also, you know, swapping his crocodile wrangling outfit for a penguin suit, as we said, as host.
1: Yeah.
0: And he's going to be joining us next.
1: Also, Instagram makes its return. It's Jonesy and Amanda driving you home for Jam Nation.
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0: Hi there, it's Jonesy and Amanda across Australia driving you home.
1: Well, Robert Irwin has faced crocodiles. It's just my scaly legs I'm talking about. Snakes and jungle critters. But this weekend, he faces something far more terrifying. A room full of Australian TV talent with a number of drinks under their belts. He is going to be hosting the Logie, swapping his car keys, as I said, for a penguin suit. And he joins us now, Robert Irwin.
2: Here he is.
3: Yeah, what's up?
0: Do I have to get between you two guys?
1: Well, because let's explain the story. Robert obviously is hosting.
0: Of course.
1: Robert's up for the gold. Yes. Robert's also up for the Bert Newton Best Presenter.
0: I would say Robert's getting too much stuff.
1: Far too. So greedy.
0: Well, Rob, why don't you concede right now?
2: Yes.
0: And just say, look, give Amanda the best TV presenter one. Just
2: 100%. I am campaigning hard for you, Amanda Kelly. You deserve the Bert Newton Award 100%. It is yours.
1: You're
2: so everybody
1: sweet.
2: Listening, go and vote
1: Aren't
2: for
1: you
2: Amanda.
1: Because I remember you actually supported me too when I went for the gold.
2: Yes.
1: How did that go? Oh, let's not go into that. But
0: Rob's didn't come here for this.
1: Your support and thank you.
2: No, absolutely. Well, there is no one more deserving, and you've always been, both of you, we consider you like an extended member of the Irwin family.
0: But, you know, years ago I was just saying to Amanda, we're on a TV show called Clever and you were just born.
2: Yeah.
0: And I was on the panel with your dad. Amanda was on the panel with Terry. You know, and it was just, you know, I'm so proud of you. I think
2: Thank
0: it's such
2: you.
0: A great thing. You turned into such a fine young man.
2: I appreciate it.
1: That's how we all
2: Thank
1: feel.
0: I know, but I can't believe you're 22. Like, it feels like you're about, you're like Highlander. You feel like a lot older than what you are.
2: Oh, well, you know, I'm very, very grateful for my parents, for what they created, not only this amazing legacy that I get to continue, but also just the example of what it is to live life with passion, with empathy, treating every living being the way you would wish to be treated. And my job is to amplify this amazing message that they pioneered to a new generation, and that is incredibly special. And every time I talk to you guys and I hear stories about, you know, when your paths cross, particularly with dad and with my mum along the way, it's very meaningful. Yeah. And I'm proud to be on the path that I am. And I'm always representing Australia at Australia Zoo. I mean, I'm in khaki right now. I tried to convince the Logies to let me wear this. But, you know, I always represent my family.
1: But when you, your incredible success in the States, you're not a guy ever to be up yourself, but you must have been surrounded by a lot of up yourself-osity. It's a technical term.
2: Yes, up yourself-osity. I like that. Yes, and you learn very, very quickly. When you are in the public eye in any way, you don't listen to comments. You don't listen to the noise, whether it's good, bad, or indifferent. You don't listen to it. You run your own race. And for me, I'm like, I'm a conservationist. I'm a zookeeper from Biwa. That's what I am, you know, and so I have this cause and this mission behind it all, and it means it's the waters are never cloudy, it's never muddy. I'm pretty clear. I know my true north. I'm finding some pretty weird and wacky ways to get the message out there, but that message is always, you know, that's the true
1: it's
2: north.
1: Essential
2: that,
1: to what you
2: yeah,
1: do.
2: But you can't listen to all the superfluous stuff because. No.
0: But that's what your dad used to say. And unfortunately, you're sounding too charming. You're not helping our campaign for Amanda. Can you be a bit of an a-hole? Can you do? I want my girl here to win.
2: Well, so do I.
1: Well, let's talk about you hosting on the night.
2: Yeah.
1: What style of a host will you be?
2: Oh, just absolutely savage. No, I think it's going to be a little different, you know. And I loved watching Sam Pang, of course, when he hosted. And this is going to be a very different vibe. But I want this to be, you know, we're celebrating 70 years Aussie TV. So I want it to be like a celebration of all the legends that have made this what it is. And a celebration of the next generation that are going to come up and hopefully keep it going for the next 70 years, you know. It's fun. It's theatrical. There's going to be some real wildlife moments in there as well.
1: Really? Some dancing?
2: Well, let's just say maybe the ballroom shoes might have to get a little dusting off. Yes, yes. So, no, it's going to be big and bold and bright, and I just want to lift everyone up and I want everyone to have a good laugh, a good time. And we're still going to be poking fun, but most of that's going to be directed at me.
0: Okay,
1: well, I think that's the thing. I think in those COVID years, we all realised how important television is to us all. I think some cynicism has dropped away.
2: Okay. Yeah, and I think we need to remember, like, I talk about this with my generation, you know, it is so in the zeitgeist of everything that we say, and it's in our vernacular, and Aussie TV is so embedded in our culture. And, you know, look at my mum and dad. You know, look at the incredible things they could do, the stories they could tell, the adventures they brought everyone on through TV. And you know, it's alive and well. And I want to bring the new generation in on that, really.
0: Okay. Well, I will say this, Jemai Rahi, who you've met, does a very dab impersonation of you. And that's a sign of success, Robert. You know, when you've got people impersonating
1: like Ryan.
0: So Jemai Rahi, just say okay, do your classic
2: Rob. I want to hear this.
4: Here we go.
2: Hi guys. Wow.
0: See, that's
2: that was
0: what about
2: great.
0: Check out this little critter.
2: Okay, go.
4: Check out this little critter.
2: Dude, that was actually really good.
4: Okay, wow, this is what a moment.
0: Just say, that's not a redback spider.
4: That's not a redback spider.
2: That's real. Okay, now you got to give me a crikey. We're going to do it together.
4: Okay, all
2: ready
4: right.
2: Ready on the count of three.
4: All right.
2: One, two, three.
4: Crikey.
0: Oh, my God.
2: Wow. I mean, who's talking?
4: Yeah, I don't know.
2: It's like a mirror.
1: I don't know.
0: I've got a bold proposal. This just came to me.
2: Yeah.
0: It's genius. Jonesy genius.
2: Yeah. Okay, go.
0: Would you like to play, is it Ryan or is it Rob? Between the two. I'll get you guys to record some key phrases in this next break.
2: Got it.
0: We come back and people play, is it Ryan or is it Rob?
1: Do you want to give... I like the idea of it.
0: It's Jonesy and Amanda driving you home for Jam Nation.
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2: Mackay and the Whitsundays 4MK.
3: You might know of the original sin, and you might know how to play with fire.

0: Hello there, it's Jonesy and Amanda driving you home across Australia. Robert Irwin is in the studio. I've had to separate Amanda and Rob because they are both up for the same award.
1: We've been feuding non-stop.
0: I would like to say this, Rob. You're 22. You've got a long time in this business.
1: What are you saying?
0: Yeah. Amanda is of an age.
1: Wow. I'm just saying. I'm a what?
0: No, I'm not saying anything. I'm here. Rob, can you just...
1: One foot in the grave? Man, okay, I appreciate it.
0: I'm doing this for you, okay? Anyway. So we've got Rob's support for Amanda. There's
2: 100%,
0: no doubt about it.
2: 100%.
1: That's very
2: Amanda.
1: Sweet.
0: And you are going to host this thing so well on Sunday. I know that. I can feel it in my bones.
2: Thank you.
1: You're saying the very next morning, you've got to make your way back up to Cape York.
2: I do. I came in last night. I took a little tinny across the Wenlock River, put all my bags in it, you know, in the dark. Went across, you know, the crocodile-filled
0: river. Yeah, so there's a
2: river,
0: crocs there.
2: And I'm on a crocodile research expedition right
1: now. There are crocs there.
2: There are crocs there. Oh, yeah, big one. There's a big one that was watching me cross the river. His name's Drew. He's about 15
0: when
2: feet long.
0: When was the last time a croc
1: He's your plus one.
2: I think he's going to be safer than half the people in there on that night.
0: When was the last time a croc just scared the hell out of you?
2: Oh, 2 days ago?
0: Right.
2: 3 days ago.
0: So was it at the point where you looked at it and you thought...
2: Yeah, well, I was jumping on the back of a 14-foot. He was 14 foot 2 inches, big, big boy. And he was just like beautiful golden coloration and he was just amazing. But, man, he was angry. He was death rolling like an absolute propeller. Yeah, but, you know, I'm a conservationist, right? I'm trying to help these animals. They don't know that. But, you know, Australia Zoo, we do this amazing research project with them. You got to catch them, put a little satellite tracker on them and release them again. But if you're not, like... You know, there's a lot of people being like, oh, you know, you must not get scared. Of course I get scared. Like, it's terrifying. It's always scary. But when something is scary, if you're nervous about it, that good adrenaline, good nerve means you care about it. I'm 10 times more nervous for the Logies, though. Holy moly.
1: He's back and going to jump on death
0: row. I hope that croc is, like, supporting you for the Logies. That'd be nice.
2: I mean, I'm trying to help him out. Yeah.
0: So what we did discover, Jemwai Rai, who works with us, we have two men on similar trajectories.
2: Yeah.
0: Robert, you are a successful and genius Jemwai Rai.
3: Yeah.
0: You're Jemwai Rai.
3: Okay.
0: But what we have established is Ryan has an uncanny impression of you. He does an uncanny impression.
2: Wow.
0: So right now we've set up a game. It's called Is It Rob or Is It Ryan? Can you tell the difference between these two icons?
3: This is my one party trick as well. So
2: I'm stoked.
0: Yeah,
2: he's
0: cashing in on you.
2: So I'm going to get you a khaki shirt so that you can really manifest a Robert Irwin. Yeah.
1: So both of you have recorded some key phrases.
0: Key phrases.
1: We're going to play those phrases and see if people can guess who's who.
0: Our first caller is Shelley of Lithgow.
1: Hi,
0: hello, Shelley.
4: Hi, guys. How you going?
0: Say hi to you.
2: Hey. Shelley, what's up?
4: Hello.
0: Okay,
2: g'day.
0: Shelley.
1: All right, Shelley.
3: Who was Robert?
0: We haven't done this before. Shelley, listen to this phrase. Is this Rob or is it Ryan?
2: Hi, guys.
0: Is it Rob or is it Ryan? Shelley.
4: Can you play it again?
1: Yep.
2: Hi, guys.
4: That is Ryan.
2: Oh,
3: no.
0: That's Rob.
3: That was Rob.
0: This is Ryan.
5: Hi, guys.
3: Yeah, slightly higher pitch, I think.
0: Shelley, thank you.
3: Okay.
0: Chris is in South Perth. Hello, Chris.
6: Hello, Jonesy and Amanda. How are you going?
0: Say hi to Rob and Ryan.
6: Oh, and Rob and Ryan, of course.
2: G'day.
3: Hey, right, g'day.
1: We've got another phrase here. Chris, listen up, and at the end of this, you tell us whether it's Robert or whether it is Ryan.
2: Look at the size of that.
0: Is it Rob or is it Ryan?
2: Come on, Chris.
6: That's Rob.
3: Correct.
1: That was Rob.
3: That is Rob.
0: How do you say
3: that? Okay, this is how I said that.
5: Look at the size of that.
0: Oh, yeah, you're hamming.
2: That's like 15-year-old Robert.
0: Lee is in the territory in Darwin. Hello, Lee.
3: Leah.
2: There you are, mate.
7: You guys should get platinum awards. Just saying.
0: Oh, so Amanda and Rob should both get awards.
1: Or are you saying Robert and Ryan?
0: Yes.
7: They should get platinum awards.
0: Well, what about me?
2: Oh,
1: this is very sweet.
2: Thank you.
1: Now, Leah, we have another phrase here. Put your listening ears on. Is this Robert or is it Ryan?
2: Wow, what a beauty.
7: I think Robert.
3: Correct.
0: Yes.
3: Well done. Well done.
0: How
3: we know
0: you're
3: wrong. Okay, this is how I did that one. Okay, here
7: good
3: it is.
7: Luck.
5: Wow, what a beauty.
0: Nah.
8: It's pretty good.
3: Yeah,
8: nice.
3: I've zhuzhed it up a bit too much,
5: wow,
3: I think.
5: What
3: yeah.
5: a beauty.
0: We'll
5: wow,
0: wrap this
5: beauty.
0: Up
3: okay,
0: with, one last with one. Jordan. This is the last one. This okay. is winner takes it all. There's no prizes.
1: Actually, we do have a prize.
0: Do we have a prize?
1: We do. We've got an Australia Zoo gift pack worth $200.
0: Oh, well.
3: Boom,
0: so
3: let's go.
1: Jordan gets this right. Okay. That's what Jordan's getting. Hi, Jordan.
9: Hello.
1: Hello.
9: How
1: Jordan.
9: Is everyone?
1: We're all very well. This
3: good,
1: is
3: mate.
1: To come
3: good.
1: Down to you. Have a listen to this. Is this Robert or is it Ryan?
9: Yep.
5: Look at this little fella.
9: Ryan.
3: Yeah, you got me. Oh. Yeah, you got me. Well done.
0: Actually, how does Rob say that?
2: Look at this little fella. That's pretty
0: close. Actually, play them together. That's like...
5: Look at this little fella.
0: Okay.
2: Look at this little fella.
3: Oh, that's insane.
2: That's
3: some
2: pretty
3: subtle
2: dang
3: differences.
2: Good.
3: Dude, you know, wow.
2: Well
0: everyone's
2: done.
0: Talking about Usher and Timomatic with a double thing here. This could be...
2: Yeah.
1: If you need a night off from...
2: A duo. Yeah.
0: On Sunday night, if you need a night off.
3: Do you mind filling in for
5: I'd
3: me, mate?
5: I'd love that, yeah. If you ever need a voice, yeah, stunt double.
2: Mate, I reckon it's a done deal.
0: Robert.
1: Well, Robert, I will see you on the night. I'm so thrilled. Yes. I can't wait to see your fabulous hosting abilities and as always, give your mother our love.
2: I will indeed. Love
0: say
2: you guys.
0: Say hi to Terry.
2: Thank
0: vote
2: you.
0: For Robert for the gold Logie. Vote for my girl here, well, Amanda Rose.
2: Vote
0: Keller.
2: For Amanda.
1: Either way,
0: come on.
1: We'll be watching
0: on.
1: Robert host his
0: TV
1: pants
0: Week
1: off.
0: LogieAwards.com.
2: Well, hopefully not. Maybe. We'll see.
0: Would
2: it be
0: you,
2: the
0: Rob.
2: First time? The
0: get
2: old Bonds commercial.
0: Instagram is here. It's Jonesy and Amanda driving you home for Jam Nation.
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0: Hello there. It's Jonesy and Amanda across Australia driving you home. It's time.
1: Everybody. Fast money.
2: Extra cash.
3: I need money. Jonesy and Amanda's.
0: Indeed. 10 questions. 60 seconds on the clock. You can pass if you don't know an answer. We'll come back to that question if time permits. You get all the questions right. $1,000. Adam did that this week.
4: You can make it $2,000 by answering a bonus question, but it is double or nothing.
0: Adam chose not to go that path. His mum wisely said, don't go for the bonus question.
4: And when we asked him the bonus question, after he'd chosen to take $1,000, his mum was right. He didn't know the answer.
0: Alison didn't know about the Naked Chef.
4: That was his mum, no.
0: Yeah. Christina is with us in Liverpool. Hello, Christina.
5: Oh, my God, hello.
4: Hello.
5: Oh, my God, you picked me. Wow. I wasn't expecting it.
0: Well, that's what happens.
4: It's you, Christina. Are you in a position where you can listen carefully and talk and all that sort of bizzo?
5: I am, yes. I'm away from the kids. So
4: okay, good. Okay. Unless they're going to be brainiacs and help you, that's good to be away from them right now. We've got 10 questions, Christina. We've got 60 seconds. If you're not sure, say pass because we might have time to come back.
5: Okay.
4: Christina, good luck. Deep breath. Here we go. Question one. What month comes after August?
5: September.
4: Question two, what's the main ingredient in French fries?
5: Potatoes.
4: Question three, red and white combined make which colour?
5: Pink.
4: Question four, what's the name of Harry Potter's owl?
5: Oh, pass.
4: Question five, who sings the classic hit Ironic?
5: Oh, pass.
4: Question six, Robert Irwin is the son of which Australian icon?
5: Steve Irwin.
4: Question seven, you're going to need a bigger boat is a quote from which movie?
5: Pass.
4: Question eight. What currency is used in India?
5: Pass.
4: Question nine. Who played Tyler Durden in the movie Fight Club?
5: Russell Crowe.
0: Oh.
4: It was Brad Pitt.
0: Actually, Rusty would have been good. Don't talk about Fight Club.
4: The Harry Potter's owl, I wouldn't have known this. Hedwig.
5: Oh, okay. God, I probably would have known that.
4: And Ironic. Do you know who sings Ironic?
5: No idea.
4: That's Alanis Morissette.
0: Yep. You're going to need a bigger boat. You know that, Christina.
4: That's Jaws. No, it's Jaws.
0: Oh, we've got to go through your homework. And there's one more.
4: And one more. What currency is used in India? It's the rupee.
5: Okay.
0: Christina.
4: Christina, thank you for playing.
5: Thank you.
0: Christina, we have your vote for Amanda. Best Bert Newton TV presenter.
4: The best Bert Newton impersonator. That's what I'm up for. You know, will you ever
0: just
4: get it right?
0: Just let Christina answer the question.
5: I think you'll win, Amanda.
0: There you go.
4: Christina,
0: there
4: that's very
0: go.
4: Sweet of you. Thank you very
0: there
4: much.
0: There you go. We've already got an endorsement from Robert Irwin. Now Christina has given it her seal of approval.
4: That's two.
0: There you go.
4: Thank you.
0: Speaking of.
4: You didn't even say three. You didn't even say you've voted.
0: I have voted.
4: Okay.
0: And if I could scam it some way, I would. Get a little bot factory going. But we must talk about the Logies and your final push. Well, you know, this is before tomorrow's final push.
4: All right.
0: So it's the prequel to the final push.
4: Okay.
0: That's coming up next. It's Jonesy and Amanda driving you home for Jam Nation.
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0: Hello, it's Jonesy and Amanda driving you home. Well, well, well.
1: Wasn't it great having Robert? He is the world's most lovely man.
0: We have his endorsement for you to win the Best Presenter Award.
1: That was nice of him.
2: I am campaigning hard for you, Amanda Kelly. You deserve the Burton.

0: Newton Award, 100%, it is yours. You're so everybody sweet. Listening, go and vote
1: aren't
0: for
1: you
0: Amanda.
1: Lovely?
2: That's what he's saying.
1: I'm embarrassed.
2: That's
1: he's lovely.
2: What he is saying. So that's a done deal. Let's focus on the night. What are we eating, chicken or beef? Ryan, by the way, if I get chicken, you're having the beef. I mean, if I get the beef.
3: No, I want the beef.
2: Anyway, away from that, it can be the Logie's night, the food, and it can be like there's a lot of bad blood between a lot of the tables. I remember Peter Overton, you know, Channel 9's Peter Overton, what he said one year.
4: Knuckle dusters, machetes, axes and knives, big and small.
2: Can be very dangerous. I understand, though, he's going stag this time. He's not taking the pussycat.
1: Who's he taking?
2: No.
4: Check out this elephant.
1: Who's that? Better not be me. Better moisturise.
2: But what are they eating? That's the big question. That's what Australia wants to know. Pete, what are we eating?
4: Tortillas, a whisk and 26 kilograms of methamphetamine.
1: Wow, what table's that?
2: Channel 10, they've got
5: more than 100 kilos of cocaine.
1: I'll be doing the rounds of everyone.
2: What about our mates at ACA?
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1: I'm getting embarrassed now.
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1: Okay. Hoodoo Gurus are joining. Are we allowed to say who?
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2: And we have $4,000 up for grabs. 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
22: 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Whatever the top text is at the top of your phone, imagine that's your tombstone. 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

0: Christian O'Connell Show. All right, time now for Tombstone Text. Your tombstone is the text message that's right now at the top of your phone, no matter what it says. Whatever it says, that's it. So send it on to us on 0475031043. Patsy, what's your tombstone text?
1: Yes, I'm talking to the zookeeper. So we had careers night at school and it was brilliant actually, and they had a heap of a big contingent of alumni, former students there who have gone on to brilliant careers, and the kids could talk to them about their vocation and whether it might be something
0: that they're still doing.
1: Yeah, isn't it great? Anyway, one of the students was or is a zookeeper.
0: Oh, that's amazing.
1: But no one was talking to her. So everyone was flocking to, like, there was a lawyer there was a cameraman, there was another teacher, but no one was at her stand, and I took pity on her. I felt really sorry for her.
0: Oh, good on you, Pat. She got such a big heart doing that.
1: No, well, she was just sitting
0: there. No, I do.
1: There.
0: Whenever you see people and there's no one there, your heart aches for it.
1: And she'd set up her stand. She had all these amazing photos, you know, feeding elephants and caring for silverbacks. And what an amazing career she must have. Anyway, so I went up and struck a conversation and I said, oh, no one is talking to you. I can't believe you.
0: And when do you start, Pats?
1: No, you must have the most amazing
0: job. We're recruiting.
1: And she said, I don't think anyone's interested in what I do. And I said, I'm interested in what you do. Anyway, and then the family texted me, said, where are you? We need to hear it for this talk. There was a talk that I was meant to be in with the family. And I said, I'm talking to the zookeeper, who is very interesting and has the most amazing job.
0: Good on you, Pats.
2: What does your daughter Audie want to do? Has she got any inspiration?
1: Oh, look, it varies from day to day. It could be joining the circus to, you know, being president of the United States. Rio, we'll wait and see.
0: That is the best word, encouraging. Do you remember when you were a kid, you actually thought you could do anything?
1: Oh, yeah.
2: Yeah.
0: You really thought. And then as you get older and older, the funnel sadly gets smaller. Because you know, you think, I could do anything. And a spaceman. You could. If you put your mind to it, you could be a spaceman. Middleweight champion boxer of the world. If you put your mind to it, you really could. And then as you go through life, then suddenly you're sat on the couch thinking, maybe I could eat this entire block of cheese.
2: And you can.
0: And you can.
2: You set your mind
0: to it. You put your mind to it. Those are your goals. Rio, what's Tombstone Text for you?
2: Mine is, please complete your phishing training. PHISHING.
0: Oh, yes. Spamming. Oh, no. You got caught out.
2: No, I got caught out. The shame, because I pride myself on being one of the few technologically literate people on this team. And I have got busted and tricked by the company.
0: Actually, a very good idea. More companies are doing this now, setting their own traps internally to see if you're smart enough.
2: Now, I don't think I've ever been scammed, but I have now been scammed
0: by the company
2: who tricked me with the email, said, oh, please confirm if you're going to keep using this software. And I thought, well, yeah, I use it for work. So I clicked confirm.
0: Without checking that there's been any typos.
2: Yes.
0: I check that domain name. Does it exist?
2: And now
0: ask your line manager.
1: I've done it too. So don't feel bad. But you feel like there's a trap door that's going to, like, swallow you up when you do it, and you realise, don't you?
2: Yes, it's like big alarms. Yes. You are being scammed. And now
0: I reckon alarms should go off around the office and a giant foam finger points at you.
2: Well, they pretty much do. Now I've got siphoned off.
0: Are you going to go and do some training?
2: I've got to go and do this, extra detention training. Like, I've got to stay back
0: from
2: school.
0: You've got to repeat the IT year.
2: Yes.
0: Dan, Dan, Dan. All right, send us yours then. What is your tombstone text? Christian, tombstone text. I fixed the sauce. Tastes better. What do you think they added? Salt? Pepper? Normally something like that. Bit of milk? Yeah. Sugar?
1: Milk. Yes.
0: If it's a tomato one?
2: Sugar really helps with the tomato sauce.
0: Yeah, it does. What does it do? Fruit. Does it balance out the tartness?
1: The acidity?
2: Yeah.
1: Is it something to do with that?
2: Something to do with the acidity.
0: Christian, most recent text message I sent to my husband simply says, cheetah. Three exclamation marks. Now, I'm guessing, Carly, that isn't about anything horrific, because I don't believe that's a one-word situation.
2: That's true. You're copping a lot.
0: You don't
2: more.
0: Just go, you. You know what you are? A cheetah. Exclamation mark, exclamation mark, exclamation mark. There'll be, you know, this big long mega text message you get sometimes. Send. Send. Poo, poo, poo, poo, poo, poo, poo emoji. Lawyer. Where's the lawyer emoji? Where's I get half emoji? Where's the put your heart in a blender emoji? I don't think it's simply one word. I mean, it might be someone cheating at some of that. Is it someone cheating on the census saying, I did 500 hours of domestic chores last week alone?
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Christian O'Connell Show. Lines are open now for this week's gripping installment of The Wrong. Your stories, anything to do with the theme of The Wrong. So far, we've had stories about Rio when he pantsied the wrong person. Leone going to the airport on the wrong day. Me when I filmed the wrong kid. Ian fixed the wrong toilet. Do you mean Ian the plumber going and fixing the wrong toilet? Shelley, I've told this story to so many people. Shelley pushed the wrong person into the pool. Thought it was a sister. It really wasn't. Richard saw someone giving a wet willy to the wrong person on the train. Melissa caught the wrong criminal, used the wrong keys, the wrong kitchen tiles, the wrong chicken mince. So many great stories. And now the wrong song for Rio to take on to do a theme tune for this.

0: some of the stories we've had over the last 2 weeks.
1: Our son was doing a triathlon. My husband took some photos, posted them on Facebook. It was not our son. It was some random.
2: My parents were retiling their bathroom. The tiler tiled the entire bathroom. I came home and said, hang on, this doesn't seem right. The code on the back of the sample tile was wrong. The company had to then pay to get the tiler to come back and redo the entire thing.
3: My husband was looking to buy a car online. So I'm watching the online auction. I pushed on the button to make sure that that's how you put in a bid, and I accidentally bought the wrong car.
0: Let's go to River. What's your story about the wrong?
4: We got off at the wrong country.
5: Oh!
6: How can that happen?
4: We were flying from Australia to Budapest in Hungary, yeah. And we accidentally got off in Bucharest in Romania.
5: Oh, no.
0: So close, but yet so far.
4: So far.
0: Was this your first time in Europe, or...?
4: It was my first time out of Australia without family, and the funny thing was me and my ex, we broke up 2 weeks before the trip. So we were bickering about whose fault everything was.
0: Well, that sounds like the perfect ground to have a long-running marriage.
4: And, Lukey, if you're listening, it's still your fault.
0: Oh, my God. So what happened? How long did you have to be there before you could change and get on the...
4: When we figured out our bags weren't coming out and nothing made sense.
0: Well, they were, just in a different country.
4: Nothing was making any sense. We got stranded there for about 8 hours.
0: Oh, no. River, great story. Going to send your prize. Thanks for calling. Great name as well.
4: No worries. Thank you.
0: All right, Russell.
7: Yeah, it's Christian. Yeah, I'm a land surveyor and I surveyed the wrong block and caused a family murder, I'm thinking.
0: No. So, what happened? You've got to tell us.
7: We were surveying a little country block in a little country town and turned up the block. And looked like a scene from Deliverance, and so we're a bit anxious.
0: Oh, you know, Patsy? the place beyond the trees.
7: Yeah. And we knocked on the door, and the guy came out, and we said, look, we're the surveyors here to survey the block and subdivide it. And then the look on the guy's face was, my brother, he's done that to me.
0: A story. Wow.
7: And he pushed past us, jumped in the car, and roared off, and we thought, something's wrong. Checked our file, wrong address. So packed the gear up, jumped in the car and just bolted as quick as we could before he came back.
0: Incredible story, Russell. Russell, that is some story. Russell, I'm going to give you a $250 voucher for Chemist Warehouse.
7: Thank you very much.
0: Amazing story. Thank you very much, Russell.
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0: Christian O'Connell Show. All right, coming up now on the show. Tell me you're Australian without telling me you're Australian. There are two things that happened this week on the show that made me think this is a unique thing to being Australian. One, the lady who called the show the other day, lovely chat with her, who studies owls. And she's and I said, yeah, we've got quite a few in England, you know, called barn owls and tawny owls. And she goes, we have powerful owls. And I said, oh, yeah, I bet you do. And because you've got a lot of powerful, scary animals here. And I said, what are they called? She went, no, they're called powerful owls. Only in Australia would you call an owl. You go, that's it's an owl, but we need to beef it up a bit. How about we use the pronoun powerful owl? That's not an owl, mate. You can shove your barn owl and a tawny owl. I'll show you our powerful owl. It's not just an owl, mate. It's a powerful owl. And the other thing was the guy who could remember his wife's phone number by the ordering St. Kilda players' shirt numbers. It's actually a really good mnemonic. I still think that's a genius way of remembering things. Whatever works, sir. Whatever works. So tell me you're Australian without telling me you're Australian. Mine would be, I've eaten sausage and a bread while holding a paint roll I haven't paid for yet.
1: Classic.
0: Patsy, what's yours? Tell me you're an Australian without telling me you're Australian.
2: Wearing moccasins to the school pickup.
0: Oh, the chemists.
2: Yeah. Oh, no, I wouldn't go that far.
0: Oh, no, right, okay.
2: Definitely the school pickup because, you know, it's dumb o'clock at like 4 o'clock and I figure, hey, I've earned the right to wear my slippers to the bus stop. Right.
0: Yes, I agree. Pete, what's yours, intern Pete?
3: Yeah, you have to go back to the 90s for this one. Every Australian knows you're Australian if you watched a VHS video at the start when it came up with on the screen, have you got what you paid for? And as a family, you'd all go, have you got what you paid for? Agree with me, Patsy? You're closest to my age on this one.
2: Oh, we just fast-forwarded that because but yes, I remember it.
3: Yeah,
2: well,
3: but you can still say it's so nice and slow, even though it was being fast-forwarded.
0: Patsy, he's trying to get a little bit of a call and response thing going. Please help him out.
2: Yes, no. Pete, I remember, and I remember saying it.
0: You probably did it, Pat.
3: That sounded good.
0: Well, no, that's better.
2: Patsy,
0: you know that zookeeper you were talking about?
3: Okay, I'm going to go now.
0: No. Come on.
4: We all used to do it. Have you got what you paid for?
0: We all used to say it.
3: You know what? I'll go one better. I'll tell you. I'm so crazy when it comes to that because I remember the script. I'm sorry, it was sounding wild. Have you ever brought or rented a videotape that wasn't quite right? It may have been a legal or inferior copy, which you paid good money for. I had a very weird childhood, just so you know. I would just remember.
0: No, Pete, we had exactly the same one in the UK. For some reason, they were telling you, you will end up serving at least a life sentence if this copy of Short Circuit is dodgy.
3: Oh, you had the same
0: one. You want to see Steve Guttenberg? You go to the cinema, okay? You don't pirate Steve Guttenberg.
2: It was the FBI ones as well, remember?
0: Right.
2: With the badge.
0: Yeah.
2: It's like, oh, for heaven's sake.
0: Pete, I've got a... I've got a present for you, mate.
3: Oh, okay.
0: Sit back. Okay. Reminisce. It's going a little time travelling to the 90s.
5: Have you ever bought or rented a videotape that wasn't quite right? It may have been a pirate copy. Video piracy is a major problem in Australia. If you buy or rent a tape which you believe is not the genuine article, please phone this toll-free number for advice.
0: Oh. Chilling.
3: God, he was. You know what? I'll be honest with you. I wanted that job growing up. I was like, oh, maybe one day they'll want a replacement person. Like, that would be my dream.
0: Yeah, those kind of voiceover artists have got those big sort of public announcement, PDA sort of their voices. Like, they're certain, like, lived in authority voice, aren't they?
3: Yeah.
0: Have you ever those? Do you remember this one as well, guys?
6: Yes.
0: This dramatic music.
6: Yes. You wouldn't steal a car. Great fact from this. An anti-piracy ad that stole music. So this music is stolen.
0: Are you kidding?
6: No, I'm not kidding you. This music is stolen. I think it was a German DJ. Ripped it to use it for this ad, and he settled for thousands later.
0: Not Armand Van Helden.
6: I'm not sure.
0: Daru? They didn't rip off Daru, did they?
6: It has got a bit of sandstorm about it, doesn't it?
3: So did they have to pay royalties in the end, or what?
6: Yeah, they had to settle with them because they stole the music.
0: No way. I didn't know this was on the Hot 100.
3: That's crazy.
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0: 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We're asking for your online movies. What has Wallace been up to?
1: What has he been up
0: looking
1: to?
0: At some dodgy sites. Wallace and Gromit, the wrong browsers.
2: Silver Plus.
0: OnlyFans Labyrinth.
2: Gold.
0: Buffering the Vampire Slayer.
2: Gold.
0: When Harry Met Sally.
2: Silver Plus.
0: And No Country for Old Passwords.
3: Silver. You ready to use that one?
0: Okay, sorry, what have you got, Rio?
2: Oh, no, Dr. Seuss has been tricked.
0: Oh, no.
2: It's Catfish in the Hat.
0: Oh, very good. Timely as well for you as well. Gold.
2: There's a naughty robot slagging you off in the comments section.
0: Oh, what?
2: It's trolley. Yeah,
0: yeah. You're trolling us with that, Bronze.
2: Oh, no, what have they done to those poor astronauts' pictures? It's deepfake impact.
0: Gold. All right, Rio, are you ready to mark?
2: Oh, yeah.
0: Let's go online to the information superhighway. Much Timu about nothing.
2: Silver.
0: Well done, Christopher. We bought a Zoom.
2: Silver Plus.
0: Well done, Joe. Catfished on a hot tin roof.
2: Gold.
0: Well done, Connor. I am spam.
2: Gold.
0: Little Photoshop of horrors.
2: Silver.
0: YouTubey-doo.
2: Oh, gold.
0: Well done, Mitch. Please delete my American browsing history.
2: Gold.
0: The hills have Wi-Fis.
2: Silver.
0: Ocean search engine.
2: Silver Plus.
0: Well done, Michelle. Zumanji.
2: Gold.
0: TikTokenheimer.
2: Gold.
0: Marley and Meta.
2: Silver.
0: Podcast Away.
2: Silver Plus.
0: Silence of the Spam.
2: Gold.
0: Robin Hood, Prince of Nigerian Thieves.
2: Gold.
0: Well done, Joe. Charlotte's Webinar.
2: Silver.
0: And Saving Private Browsing.
2: Gold.
0: Who is the winner today?
2: YouTubey-doo, Mitchell.
0: All right, Mitchell, well done. You're today's winner. We're back tomorrow. BFE, Big Friday Energy, kickstarting your weekend. We'll have double thumbs up where you and the team go through the things that you're enjoying at the moment. It might be a TV show that you're streaming that you'd love to recommend, or it might be a book or a movie. Whatever it is, you can email me, christian@christianoconnell.com.au. And we're revealing all your answers. 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You can find us there, Facebook, Instagram, and TikTok. Search up The Christian O'Connell Show. 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
8: You're on the 80s at 8. Shane Bryan with you. And tonight, our classic 80s album is Madonna's Like a Virgin.

that her manager said would be the end of her career, especially her performance on stage. We'll get to that a little bit later on. Right now, though, let's get underway. Rupert Holmes from 1980, Escape, the Pina Colada song on the 80s at 8.

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0: You're on the 80s at 8, Shane Bryan with you and John Farnham there, Age of Reason. 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
1: Before singles ruled everything, albums told the whole story. Drop the needle, flip the tape. No skipping tracks here. We're diving into a classic 80s album.
0: And the album tonight is Madonna's Like a Virgin, released on the 12th of November 1984. It was her second studio album and the record that transformed her from a rising pop star into a global superstar. It almost didn't happen, however. Prior to the album coming out on September 14, 1984, at her very first MTV Video Music Awards at New York's Radio City Music Hall, Madonna delivered what would become one of the most talked about performances in pop music history. She performed Like a Virgin, dressed in white, in a wedding gown, lace gloves, a veil, and her now famous boy toy belt. The performance began with her appearing on top of a wedding cake. During the entrance, one of her shoes came off. Rather than stop, she improvised by crawling and rolling around the stage. Here she is on Howard Stern's radio show talking about that infamous night.
2: Actually, my shoe fell off on stage. I was like, how am I going to play this out? So I just dove for it on the ground. And when I dove for it, my dress went up and my butt was showing. Everyone's showing their butt now, but back then, nobody saw anyone's butt. And I didn't know my skirt was up. So I proceeded to sing the song laying down on the ground. I was just making the best of a situation. After I got off stage during that performance, my manager was white as a ghost. And he looked at me, he said, do you know what you just did? And I said, yeah, I sang a song and I lost my shoe on stage. And he's like, no, your butt was showing for the entire song. Your career is over.
3: And did you believe him? How do you deal
2: with
3: that?
2: How would I know? I felt really bad, but I didn't do it on purpose.
3: Right. But does a panic set in? I'm going to lose everything. I'm trying so hard here. I didn't mean to be controversial.
2: No, I'm not like that. I wasn't that apologetic. When that happens to you year after year, decade after decade at this point, you just, it's just noise. At this point, it's noise.
0: At the time, the combination of the song's title, the bridal imagery, and Madonna's playful stage antics shocked a lot of viewers and industry figures. However, the performance quickly became one of the most memorable moments on MTV history, and now it's widely regarded as the moment Madonna established herself as a major cultural force rather than simply another new pop singer. Here is where it all started. This is Madonna's Like a Virgin on the 80s at 8.

You're on the 80s at 8, Shane Bryan with you, and that was Madonna, Into the Groove, only released on the Like a Virgin European edition. It was actually the B-side to Angel, and it featured in Desperately Seeking Susan. We are tonight looking at Madonna's second album, Like a Virgin, and it was the album that transformed her career. Nile Rodgers produced the album. She chose him after admiring his work on David Bowie's Let's Dance. Of course, there were a bunch of singles that really hit the charts. Like a Virgin, Angel, Dress You Up, Into the Groove, and who could forget Material Girl.

0: Now, Like a Virgin gave her her first US number one single, but Material Girl helped cement the image and the persona that completely followed her throughout her career. Commercially, the album was a phenomenon. It became Madonna's first number one album in the US, the first album by a female artist to sell more than 5 million copies in the US alone. It has been since certified diamond in the US and has sold over 21 million copies worldwide, making it one of the best-selling albums of all time. Beyond the sales, Like a Virgin had a lot of cultural impact as well. Madonna's fashion style for the era, including lace gloves, layered jewelry, and the street meets glamour look, was widely copied by young women all around the world. The album is widely credited with proving that Madonna was far more than a one-hit wonder and has established her as one of the defining artists of the 1980s. Let's face it, she's the Queen of Pop. In 2023, it was added to the US Library of Congress National Recording Registry for its cultural and its historical significance. A far cry from her original appearance on MTV. And that's it for our look at Madonna's Like a Virgin. Coming up, Cheap Trick and The Flame on the 80s at 8.
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2: 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Mackay and the Whitsundays. 4MK.

You're on the 80s today. Shane Bryan with you and Journey, Don't Stop Believing, the signature anthem from 1981. It has a very unique structure that helped make it unforgettable. Unlike most hit songs, the famous Don't Stop Believing chorus doesn't appear until the final minute of the track. The title itself came from keyboard player Jonathan Cain, whose father encouraged him during difficult times with the words, Don't Stop Believing. Four decades on, it's still one of the most recognisable sing-along songs in rock history. Coming up after the break, one of Australia's most recognisable rock songs from 1987, Beds Are Burning, Midnight Oil.

0: 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It's up next on the 80s at 8.
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0: Well, that wraps up the 80s at 8 tonight. Tomorrow night, it is a totally 80s Friday night. Wall-to-wall 80s from 8 right through till midnight. Next week on the 80s at 8, my special guest is Diesel. We go back to the beginning when he was known as Johnny Diesel and the Injectors. Don't you know? We'll find out how Diesel got his name as Johnny Diesel. It was a very interesting story. And who gave him a leg up in the music industry to get started? That's next week on the 80s at 8. I'll catch you then. Thanks for keeping me company.
1: 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'60s and '70s tracks that stand the test of time. 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

cheers to those moments in music you just have to crank up. 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

woke last night to the sound of thunder. How far off, I sat and wondered. Started humming a song from 1962. Ain't it funny how the night moves, when you just don't seem to have as much to lose. 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
4: Christian O'Connell Show. The bright side of the dog. Good morning, Rio.
5: Good morning.
4: Good morning, Pats.
6: Morning, everyone.
4: Yesterday, one of my census answers became another argument within the family. I saw my 19-year-old daughter. She said, how much she put down for domestic work across a week? And I went, 10. She went, 10? 10.
5: You would do 10. I believe that.
4: Would do towards 10.
5: Towards the upper limit.
4: You know, towards 10. And I'm thinking, I wonder how many people upgraded what they do.
6: Oh, the love God did. He put 15.
4: What?
6: We had this discussion over dinner last night.
4: Yeah, it's still
6: very
4: heated. This was us. Yeah, he got heated.
6: And I said, and what did you put for me? And he said, 20. And I said, well.
5: And the rest.
6: Yes.
5: And the rest.
4: Not 15. Just that. What about, it's not just the actual physical chores from mum, it's the mental load and capacity.
6: It's 24/7.
4: Yes.
6: 24/7.
4: That mental capacity a mum has to deal with.
6: Yes. Even give them their vitamins every night. Don't forget, you know, it's like I have to do every single thing. If you added it up, it'd be like 1,000,000,000 hours.
4: Okay, if you put that down on there, they're going to go, okay.
5: That's a million.
4: Rein it in a bit. Rein it in a bit here, Hothead. Okay. I reckon that there's still arguments, and I reckon last night this came up again.
5: Definitely.
4: Seriously, definitely. Just about what people do, and more importantly, what men put down for unpaid domestic chores. And I reckon they all upgraded that number.
5: Oh, yeah, definitely fudging the numbers, I reckon.
4: And also, it's like I was speaking to someone in the office here yesterday about it. They now, I'm going to start doing this from today. They're going to log it over 7 days. Pats, why don't you do that?
6: Yeah, I'm happy to do
4: why
6: that.
4: Why don't we log what we do from today of domestic work, okay?
6: Absolutely.
4: So it took me about 3 minutes to feed the cat. That's a domestic chore, isn't it?
5: Of course it is.
6: Yes, yeah? Yeah.
4: That's to clean out his litter tray this morning and restock it. That was a good 7 minutes. Already I'm 10 in.
5: You're 10
4: in. Which I'll upgrade now to 1 hour done already.
5: What if you put something in the slow cooker all day? So I put a pea and ham soup and that's 8 hours in the slow cooker.
4: Giving a dog your Apple Watch to build up your steps.
6: Yes. The preparation.
4: Completely, you're getting all the rings done, but really you're not doing it. No. It's not the point of it. All right, let's start, Pats, you and I, let's start logging then over the next 7 days our daily chores. Okay. Love it.
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0: Christian O'Connell Show. Big news, and the Jonas Brothers are coming to Australia. They were here a couple of years ago, and they're going to be doing the halftime show at the big NRL game, which is September the 11th.
1: Yes, the NFL.
0: Yeah, NFL, sorry, in a couple of weeks' time. It's going to be a huge game, that, right? A massive game. I'm not sure whether they did the research about Australian men that love American football that also love the work of the Jonas Brothers. It's kind of a decreasing circle.
1: Not a bit, lot of overlap, you'd think.
0: Now, Nickelback. Hiring someone like Nickelback, you're going to get, especially not just that, the people that can be going down, and I've got to because I'm going to it. It's you're going to start, you're going to be starting on the frothies. It's a Friday at 10 a.m.
1: Oh, it's early. I didn't realize.
0: By the time the Jonas Boys come on, the crowd will have had a couple of hours of solid day drinking. That is a tough, I don't know what kind of coin they're getting. That's a tough gig.
1: And here come the pretzels.
0: Yeah. All right, so asking you, what are you up to right now? Christian, I think you and Patsy are wrong. You can definitely count the slow cooker to your hours because it's the equivalent of being on call.
1: Yes, great point.
0: Your movements are now limited because you've got something bubbling away in the slow cooker. You need to be around or near the home to go back and tend to it.
2: No,
0: it's like tending to a fire.
2: That's the value of a slow cooker. I put mine on in the morning, leave it there.
0: You forget about it.
2: Yeah.
0: Christian, in the end, they did end up making the comedy about her. It went ahead. It was very funny. We went to see it. I saw Hannah. Christian currently walking the dog. Christian, I'm currently having dinner in Slough, England. Listen to you guys right now. Slough is the area they set the office, office.
2: Yes,
0: that's Slough. Wernham Hog. It's known as that. I'm sure there are more charms to it. Not much. Christian, where am I? Oh, my. So someone sent me a photo of their frying pan with their breakfast in. Making me very hungry. You've got a fry there, bacon there. That's a great way to start the day. Christian, someone else has sent me a photo. You can now text me photos. Don't abuse that function. I shouldn't have to say it, but I do have to say it. You can now send me appropriate photos, only relevant to what we're talking about. Someone just sent me a photo of their ceiling fan, right? And the message came through 5 minutes later, but I already knew where their mental state by the photo of them looking up from the bed at the ceiling fan. They're trying to muster the energy to begin the day.
1: You can do it.
0: Come on. You're not going to find your mojo lying there staring up at the ceiling. It's time to get moving. Christian, passing Luna Park on my way to jail. By the way, I work there. Thank you for the by the way, Samantha, as well. Christian, I'm nursing the flu. Not sure I'm going to be able to take part in the extra time wasters. I'll try my best in 5 minutes' time. Chris, the teacher, is goated.
1: Yes.
0: So, Chris, even you're not the best, I'm sure we'll still get silvers and bronzes. And Richard wants to get an early double thumbs up for Say Nothing on SBS. That is incredible dramatisation of a brilliant book as well, set in Northern Ireland.
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0: cheers to those moments in music you just have to crank up.
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0: Christian O'Connell Show. Robbie Williams tickets up for grabs right now on the show. Extra time waster. Christian, I'm going to be a whistleblower for the census in my house. It's this housework question. It's divided the country. More than the schnitty one that we had versus Palmer. My wife, Christian, put down 20 hours for housework. I don't know. Maybe she does that. I don't know.
1: Oh, that's
0: easy. But this guy is saying, is sitting on the couch while the clothes are in the wash machine classed as housework? I'm not getting involved. No. Do not drag us into your domestics. We don't do politics and we don't do domestics on the show, okay? Christian, I am not going to say this to her face to face. I'll let you say it because I haven't got 9 lives, so I didn't question. But it ain't right, my friend. It isn't right.
1: We'll see.
0: Yeah, I'm not getting involved. Good morning, Christian. I was dropping off my husband just now at work. Just pulled into the road that he works at to see a guy standing by his car doing a pee.
2: Well, thanks for letting us know.
0: Well, at least we know where Carl is doing his radio show now. All right, extra time on the time waster is Make a Band Younger. Robbie Williams tickets. He's back in a couple of months' time, bringing his Britpop tour to Australia in November. All tickets are on sale now at frontiertouring.com. You can win a double pass for your younger bands. The girls we had yesterday, Tickleback from Laura, Child Carer Smith. For Justin, not Will Smith, but Wiggle Smith from Tim. Goo Goo Gaga Dolls from Fred. And the winner was Gary with not Wheatus, but Fetus. All right, so we're looking for your younger bands. I'm currently writing a TV show about the younger rapper 50 Cent.
1: Uh-huh.
0: It's called 50 Adolescent.
2: What?
0: Maybe you didn't hear. Maybe your headphones or something.
2: Sorry, what
0: it's
2: saying?
0: Called 50 Adolescent.
2: Oh, no.
0: Yeah, you because know, he's 50 Cent. Please. The younger one would be...
2: Adolescent.
0: Baby Powderfinger. Baby Powderfinger, the greatest powder. Do you remember Arcade Fire?
2: I do.
0: Arcade Fire?
2: Uh-huh.
0: And what about Arcade Pacifier?
2: God.
0: Monkeys were a great band. Did so many feel-good songs.
2: Mm-hmm.
0: But no more monkeys jumping on the bed.
2: Go blast.
0: I love that. All right, Rio, what have you got? Younger bands.
2: Jeez, these rockers are easily offended. They're Gen ZZ Top.
0: Sorry?
2: Gen ZZ Top.
0: Yeah, no, that is good. Silver. Where's my Frank Green water bottle?
3: I can't come in today. Allergies are playing up. Lactose intolerant.
2: These rockers haven't cleaned their room.
0: Oh, yeah.
2: They're the teens of the Stone Age.
0: Oh, that's very good. Gold.
2: And these old rockers, they're pretty cool, as the kids would say. They're Bucks Riz.
0: Sorry? Not Riz, Bucks Fizz, but...
2: Riz is charisma.
0: And you judge 50 Adolescent. 50 Adolescent. He's a teenager, an adolescent. 50 Cent.
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0: Christian O'Connell's show. So, yes, Scott, we were just talking about the NFL. A few weeks' time, it's here. Huge game at the MCG. It's on a Friday. Nothing says NFL and Australian NFL lovers than the Jonas Brothers. When you think of Triple M, you're thinking, when are they next playing the Jonas Brothers? You think about an afternoon rush hour show, they're all grill team sponsored by the Manshake. You know, when you listen to Triple M, you're never far away from mention of the Manshake and then the good old brothers. Not the Doobie Brothers, the Jonas Brothers. They scream Triple M. Mum, the footy's on. Mum, the Jonas Brothers are on. Christian, heads up then about the NFL football game at the MCG. Yeah, we have these tailgate parties in the car park there that start at 7 a.m.
1: Love that.
0: Oh. The drinking does not start as late as 10 a.m., Christian. It starts a little earlier. So, yeah, producer Tina had a great idea. Mm-hmm. Pete should go down, have his own tailgate party.
1: Oh, yes. He'd be a great host.
0: From intern Pete to tailgate Pete.
2: Oh, I love a new name.
0: You can open up the Holden down there.
2: Oh, absolutely. Yes. Do you know what? What a road trip. So maybe if there's some listeners from Sydney that want to come, we can.
0: You're not going to drive them over, are you? Because they ain't going to get to see their beloved game.
2: Oh, come on.
0: No. Literally. Driving Miss no, Miss Daisy's driving the car.
2: Oh, okay. We'll carpool.
0: No, no, it's I can't do that. We can't lose listeners, and we will.
1: Especially from Sydney.
0: Oh my God, yeah. They are rare breeds.
2: We'll find more.
0: We're gonna look after another exotic endangered species. No, we're the biggest show in Sydney. Don't Google it, take my words. All right, moves on swiftly. Okay, we're asking to make a band younger. Kitty Minaj.
1: Silver Plus.
0: What on Tanya? Kids of Leon.
1: Bronze.
0: That's on Connor. Australian Cruel to Daddy, good boy.
1: Silver Plus.
0: Oh. Tim, kids aren't dogs. Aussie Newborn.
1: Gold. Oh,
0: that's very good, Joe. You two-year-old.
1: Silver.
0: I don't Matthew. Not Powderfinger, but Pull My Finger.
1: Gold.
0: All right, we've got a demented seal in the background. Metallica Can't Buy a House.
1: That's gold.
0: That's painful funny. Jennifer, Metallica Can't Buy a House. Adam and the Infants.
1: Silver.
0: Glenn's got that one. Not Simple Minds, Pimple Minds.
1: Gold.
0: Well done, Adam. Puggle of Mud.
1: Silver Plus.
0: Matchbox 20 Months.
1: Bronze.
0: Elvis Puberty.
1: Gold.
0: That's Teacher Chris, you know, who's sick at the moment.
1: Hey.
0: He is. That's sick to come up with that. In Lynx.
1: Gold.
0: That's very good. Anthony. Not Abba, but Bubba.
1: Silver.
0: Baby Boy George.
1: Bronze.
0: Bon Jovi becomes Bongella.
1: Bronze.
0: Sophie Fontanellis Baxter.
1: What? Is that the thing in
0: there? Yeah, in the head that closes up. Yes.
1: Gold.
0: Deep knowledge there. Very impressive. Do you know what they used to call the young Roy Orbison?
1: What?
0: Boy Orbison.
1: Oh, silver.
0: No, that's gold. Don't mark down for simplicity. This show's built on it. Kitty Rascal.
1: Gold.
0: Well done, Adam. That's very good. Searching for Bobby Fischer and Paykel. That's a time waster a couple of days ago or even a week ago.
1: That's a bronze.
0: And Tina Maternal.
1: Oh, gold.
0: Well done, Michelle. All right, who is off to go and see Robbie Williams?
1: Adam with Pimple Minds.
0: Well done, Adam. You're today's winner. Brand new time waste this morning. It is online movies.
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11: Christian O'Connell Show. All right, time now for Tombstone Text. Your tombstone is the text message that's right now at the top of your phone. No matter what it says, whatever it says, that's it. So send it on to us on 0475031043. Intern Pete, what does it say? Your one, mate. What is your tombstone?
12: Oh, mine's a really fresh one. It says wrong number. Yeah.
11: Cool story. I
12: can elaborate. You asked me
11: and
12: to reach out.
11: And that was a standard on that show. That's why I had to go.
12: Yes. You asked me earlier on this morning to reach out to Raygun in regards to her new Netflix series.
11: Yeah.
12: I did. I let her know. Hey, Christian was just talking about you on the show.
11: Raygun's throwing you off the scent with a classic wrong number.
12: No, she's
11: not. Who's going to win in this battle of minds? Raygun versus intern Pete.
12: Turns out it's not the wrong number. It was Ray Martin by mistake. So
13: Easily confused.
14: Raygun Martin.
12: Yes. Ray Martin now has a request for Raygun, so we'll leave that right there.
11: Maybe Ray Martin now is on his way in for a big interview thinking, bloody hell, they're making a Netflix documentary about me.
12: Oh, yes. Now I'm thinking about the context. Oh, no. Oh, no.
11: When are Netflix doing the Ray Martin story?
12: I'm so sorry. Anyway.
11: I watched that. Definitely watched that. Patsy, what's your tombstone text?
15: Yes, I'm talking to the zookeeper. So we had careers night at school and it was brilliant actually, and they had a big contingent of alumni, former students there who have gone on to brilliant careers, and the kids could talk to them about their vocation and whether it might be something
11: that they're still doing.
15: Yeah, isn't it great? Anyway, one of the students was or is a zookeeper.
11: Oh, that's amazing.
15: But no one was talking to her. So everyone was flocking to, like, there was a lawyer there was a cameraman, there was another teacher, but no one was at her stand. And I took pity on her. I felt really sorry for her.
11: Oh, good on you, Pat. She got such a big heart doing that.
15: No, well, she was just sitting there.
11: Whenever you see people and there's no one there, your heart aches for it.
15: And she'd set up her stand. She had all these amazing photos, you know, feeding elephants and caring for silverbacks. And what an amazing career she must have. Anyway, so I went up and struck a conversation and I said, oh, no one is talking to you. I can't believe you.
11: And when do you start, Pats?
15: No, you must have the most amazing
11: We're recruiting. Well, I can begin at 9:30.
15: And And she said, I don't think anyone's interested in what I do. And I said, I'm interested in what you do. Anyway, and then the family texted me, said, where are you? We need to hear it for this talk. There was a talk that I was meant to be in with the family. And I said, I'm talking to the zookeeper, who is very interesting and has the most amazing job.
11: Good on your pants.
6: What does your daughter Audie want to do? Has she got any inspiration?
15: Oh, look, it varies from day to day. It could be joining the circus to, you know, being president of the United States. Rio, we'll wait and see.
11: But that is the best word, encouraging. Do you remember when you were a kid, you actually thought you could do anything?
15: Oh, yeah. Yeah.
11: You really thought. And then as you get, like, older and older, the funnel sadly gets smaller. Because you know, you think, I could do anything. And a spaceman. You could. If you put your mind to it, you could be a spaceman. Middleweight champion, boxer of the world. If you put your mind to it, you really could. And then as you go through life, you realise suddenly it narrows.
6: Yes,
11: and then suddenly you're sat on the couch thinking, maybe I could eat this entire block of cheese.
6: And you can.
11: And you can.
6: You set your mind
11: to it. You put your mind to it. Those are your goals. Rio, what's Tombstone text for you?
6: Mine is, please complete your phishing training. P-H-I-S-H-I-N-G.
11: Oh, yes. Spamming. Oh, no. You got caught out.
6: No, I got caught out. The shame, because I pride myself on being one of the few technologically literate people on this team, and I have got busted and tricked by the company.
11: Actually, a very good idea. More companies are doing this now, setting their own traps internally to see if you're smart enough.
6: Now, I don't think I've ever been scammed, but I have now been scammed
11: by the company.
6: By the company who tricked me with the email, said, oh, please confirm if you're going to keep using this software. And I thought, well, yeah, I use it for work. So I clicked confirm.
11: Without checking that there's been any typos.
6: Yes.
11: I check that domain name. Does it exist?
6: And now the
11: ask your line manager.
15: I've done it too. So don't feel bad. But you feel like there's a trap door that's going to, like, swallow you up when you do it, and you realise, don't you?
6: Yes, it's like big alarms. Yes. You are being scammed. And now
11: I reckon alarms should go off around the office and a giant foam finger points at you.
6: Well, they pretty much do. Now I've got siphoned off.
11: Are you going to go and do some training?
6: I've got to go and do this, like, extra detention training. Like, I've got to stay back
11: from
6: school.
11: You've got to repeat the IT year.
6: Yes.
11: Dan, Dan, Dan.
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What is

0: Christian O'Connell Show. You can send over to us right now the text message right at the top of your inbox. Imagine that now. Whatever it says is your tombstone. Send them over to us, 0475031043. The one that's on mine is, are you bringing protection?
1: Excuse me?
0: Nothing. Well, it is exciting, but not like that. It genuinely does say that. This weekend, I'm doing a book signing at Southland.
2: Yeah, right. What's going on?
0: Westfield. It's a very unique meet and greet. Why is he in a back room undressed? Meet the author. No, if you've ever been to Southland, sometimes the SJs are there.
2: I did
0: a book signing there 4 years ago when my last book came up, but sadly, it was the COVID era. We were in between. Was it five we went through?
2: Yeah, I lost
0: count. Oh, God. Someone to bring it back up. But the sad thing about it was, there was a great turnout. Everyone had to be wearing masks.
2: Yeah.
0: Do you remember how hard it was to talk to people and they're wearing a mask?
2: Yeah.
1: Especially
0: it's really hard.
1: Glasses as well.
0: Yeah, and then it used to get steamed up.
1: Yes.
0: Do you remember the steaming and defogging we had to do? Anyway, don't want to drag us down a dark old memory lane. So I am really excited about a book signing. Last one I did was Everyone Wears Masks. No masks!
3: We are unmasked.
0: So come say hi. I'm signing a new book, Unscript, at a brilliant bookshop. One of my daughters used to work there, actually, called Cook and Young. If you know Southland Westfield, it's up on the second floor, about three doors down. I used to spend virtually every weekend at that Southland Westfield with my daughters. Three doors down from the AFL store. I know it's opposite the food court. Imagine that's what J.K. Rowling used to do back in the day. Yeah. Come see me. I'm opposite the food court, up on the second floor. I'll be there midday at Southland this Saturday. Christian Tombstone texts, I'm outside. This is the most common one I get in the morning because I guess it's people carpooling, isn't it? Mm. I'm outside. Where are you? If you're not out in a minute, I'm just going. I fixed the sauce. Tastes better. I think they added salt, pepper, normally something like that. Bit of milk. Yeah. Sugar?
3: Milk. Yes.
0: If it's a tomato
3: sugar.
0: One. Sauce talk. Come on.
3: No, sugar really helps with the tomato sauce.
0: Yeah, it does. What does it do? Fruit. Does it balance out the tartness?
1: The acidity? Yeah, is it something to do with that?
3: To do with the acidity.
0: Out of the pub tonight. Don't bother getting the necks. I've already grabbed them. Is that someone saying don't buy beers? I've got the long necks.
3: Really?
0: Was it chicken necks? Is that something you put in food?
3: You can buy chicken necks.
0: You can get my chicken necks, can't you? I don't know why I looked at you, Rio. I don't have this. Please don't cancel me. I actually couldn't admit, I was looking at the wall.
3: We're more chicken feet people. But
0: oh,
3: sure.
0: Right. Okay, yes. Yeah. Maybe you should go to the doctor today. That comes from Adam. Have you had enough water? Is literally my one, Christian, I guess. Guess it could be on my tombstone if I don't start hydrating more. And then Natalie simply says, the side eye.
1: Oh,
0: someone's given Natalie the side eye. There's someone on this team who does deadly side eye.
1: It's not bad. I know. My husband hates it.
0: When they came up with this side eye emoji, they model it on. I won't name names. All I will say is the news is coming up next with Pat.
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cheers to those moments in music you just have to crank up. 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

0: shape of you.
1: Christian O'Connell's show. Christian, most recent text message I sent to my husband simply says, cheater. Three exclamation marks. Now, I'm guessing, Carly, that isn't about anything horrific, because I don't believe that's a one-word situation.
2: That's true. You're copping a lot.
1: You don't
2: more.
1: Just go, God damn it. You. You know what you are? A cheater. Exclamation mark, exclamation mark, exclamation mark. There'll be, you know, this big long mega text message you get sometimes. Send. Send. Poo, poo, poo, poo, poo, poo, poo emoji. Lawyer. Where's the lawyer emoji? Where's I get half emoji? Where's the put your heart in a blender emoji? I don't think it's simply one word. I mean, it might be someone cheating at something. Is it someone cheating on the census saying, I did 500 hours of domestic chores last week alone? All right, coming up now on the show. Tell me you're Australian without telling me you're Australian. There are two things that happened this week on the show that made me think this is a unique thing to being Australian. One, the lady who called the show the other day, lovely chat with her, who studies owls. And she's and I said, yeah, we've got quite a few in England, you know, called barn owls and tawny owls. And she goes, we have powerful owls. And I said, oh, yeah, I bet you do. And because you've got a lot of powerful, scary animals here. And I said, what are they called? She went, no, they're called powerful owls. Only in Australia would you call an owl. You go, that's it's an owl, but we need to beef it up a bit. How about we use the pronoun powerful owl? That's not an owl, mate. You can shove your barn owl and a tawny owl. I'll show you our powerful owl. It's not just an owl, mate. It's a powerful owl. And the other thing was the guy who could remember his wife's phone number by the ordering St. Kilda players' shirt numbers. It's actually a really good mnemonic. I still think that's a genius way of remembering things. Whatever works, sir. Whatever works. So tell me you're Australian without telling me you're Australian. Mine would be, I've eaten sausage and a bread while holding a paint roller I haven't paid for yet.
2: Classic.
1: Patsy, what's yours? Tell me you're an Australian without telling me you're Australian.
3: Wearing moccasins to the school pickup.
1: Oh, the chemists.
3: Yeah. Oh, no, I wouldn't
1: shopping.
3: Go that far.
1: But oh, no, right, okay.
3: Definitely the school pickup because, you know, it's dumb o'clock at like 4 o'clock and I figure, hey, I've earned the right to wear my slippers to the bus stop.
1: Yes, I agree. Pete, what's yours, intern Pete?
4: Yeah, you have to go back to the 90s for this one. Every Australian knows you're Australian if you watched a VHS video at the start when it came up with on the screen, have you got what you paid for? And as a family, you'd all go, have you got what you paid for? Agree with me, Patsy? You're closest to my age on this one.
3: Oh, we just fast-forwarded that because we're so big of it. But yes, I remember it
4: yeah,
3: well.
4: Yeah, but you can still say it's so nice and slow even though it was being fast-forwarded.
1: Patsy, he's trying to get a little bit of a call and response thing going. Please have
4: yeah, I was hoping that one would land.
1: He's not had a great hour, Patsy. Please give him a win.
3: He's all right. Yeah. He's doing okay. Yes, yeah. Pete, I remember, and I remember saying it.
1: You probably did it, Pat.
4: That sounded
1: well, no, that's better.
3: That I'm going to
1: Patsy, you it's know right. that zookeeper you were talking about? Oh, mate.
4: Okay, I'm going to go now.
1: No. Come on.
4: Come on,
1: everyone. We all used to do it.
5: Yeah, we used to sit
1: have
5: around.
1: Have you got what you paid for?
4: Oh, you know
1: it's the saint of the century. We all used to say it.
4: You know what? I'll go one better. I'll tell you, I'm so crazy when it comes to that because I remember the script. I'm sorry, it was sounding wild. Have you ever brought or rented a videotape that wasn't quite right? It may have been a legal or inferior copy, which you paid good money for. I had a very weird childhood, just so you know. I would just remember.
1: No, Pete, we had exactly the same one in the UK. For some reason, they were telling you, you will end up serving at least a life sentence if this copy of Short Circuit is dodgy.
4: Oh, you had the same
1: you go, one. You want to see Steve Guttenberg, you go to the cinema, okay? You don't pirate Steve Guttenberg.
5: And then in the 2000s, it was the, you wouldn't steal a car.
1: Yeah.
5: You wouldn't steal a book.
1: As if there are people this morning on B-Wing going, what are you in for? Well, at a dodgy copy of Short Circuit 2. What kind of psycho are you?
3: Look, it was the FBI ones as well, remember?
1: Right.
3: With the badge.
1: Yeah.
3: It's like, oh, for heaven's sake.
4: Would you say the second part of the break has gotten a bit better now?
1: Well done, mate. Well done.
3: Resurrected, Pete.
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0: Christian O'Connell show. Pete, I've got a I've got a present for you, mate.
1: Oh, okay.
0: Sit back, okay. Reminisce. It's going a little time travelling to the 90s.
2: Have you ever bought or rented a videotape that wasn't quite right? It may have been a pirate copy. Video piracy is a major problem in Australia. If you buy or rent a tape which you believe is not the genuine article, please phone this toll-free number for advice.
0: Oh, chilling, chilling, chilling.
1: Oh, God, he was... Do you know what? I'll be honest with you. I wanted that job growing up. I was like, oh, maybe one day they'll want a replacement person. Like, that would be my dream.
0: Yeah, those kind of voiceover artists have got those big sort of public announcement. PDA sort of their voices, like they're certain like lived-in authority voice, aren't they?
1: Yeah.
0: Have you ever those? Do you remember this one as well, guys?
3: Yes.
0: This dramatic music.
3: Yes. You wouldn't steal a car. Great fact from this. An anti-piracy ad that stole music. So this music is stolen.
0: Are you kidding?
3: No, I'm not kidding you. This music is stolen. I think it was a German DJ. Oh, they just ripped it to use it for this ad and he settled for thousands later.
0: Armand van Helden.
3: I'm not sure.
0: Daru? They didn't rip off Daru, did they?
3: It has got a bit of sandstorm about it.
1: So did they have to pay royalties in the end or what?
3: Yeah, they had to settle with them because they stole the music.
0: No way. I didn't know this was on the Hot 100.
1: That's crazy. Wow.
0: All right, this morning on the show then, tell me you're an Australian without telling me you're Australian. Natalie's got this one. I have two pairs of Uggs, home Uggs and going out Uggs.
4: Yes, yes.
0: Wearing shorts all year long, 100%. Yes. That's from Ash. Using a wheelie bin as your wickets for a game of cricket. That's from Aaron. I say good morning to every magpie I see to avoid being swooped and attacked.
3: You say something, don't you? You have a little phrase.
0: Good morning, Mr. Magpie.
4: That's right.
0: Never been attacked by any of them. Never been attacked. 100% record. I'm a friend of the magpies. I don't mean the football team. Learned to drive in a Kingswood.
4: Oh, yes.
1: Yes.
4: Having on the stick.
0: Having an instant coffee with a Tim Tam Slam.
1: Mm. Yeah.
0: Now, early on, we were going to be doing on the show. I'm not sure if we're going to do it after 8. We've got to go through the alternative census results from the other day as well. But I didn't realise, producer Caitlin was telling me this, Patsy, but women's dresses having pockets is a big deal.
4: Oh, my God.
0: I wish more of them would, because I'm often left handling my wife's like lippy or phone or charger or anything like that because she hasn't got any pockets on what she's wearing. It drives me nuts. I then have to be like a pack mule.
3: A human handbag.
0: Yes. Walking along beside her with all the various accoutrements a lady needs.
4: It's just the best thing. I bought a dress the other day. I didn't realise that it had pockets. Wore it for the first time the other night. And I said to Chris, oh, my God. He's like, what the hell's happened? I said, I've got pockets in the side of my dress. It was like a new revelation.
0: Sometimes you don't know what to do in life with your hands.
1: Yes.
0: No, seriously, that's why guys love, we love our jeans.
4: Yeah. Mm.
0: Someone to put your hands.
1: Mm. Right. I never thought of
0: that. It just
1: that's
0: makes
1: so
0: you
1: true.
0: Feel safe or something, doesn't it?
3: Yeah.
0: Even when you don't, God, you ever see a load of dads who stood around sometimes to try and get some sort of psychological safety there. All the dads would have their hands tucked in their jean pockets at the front.
3: Half of buying a beer is just so you have something to hold.
0: Yes, with your hands.
3: Yeah, it's not even to drink it. It's just, it's there.
0: And then whenever I used to watch the former UK PM, Boris Johnson, that guy clearly didn't know what to do with his hands. Whenever he was doing a speech, it was like he was like, no one had trained him what to do with his hands. They weren't connected to what he was saying. The hands were like being controlled by somebody else.
3: Like a marionette.
0: Yes. So why don't more dresses have pockets? I always thought because it was be worried that you ruin the shape.
4: Yeah, maybe. I don't know. I just think every single dress should have pockets. I think they're amazing. You can put a tissue in there. You can put a lipstick in there, a hair tie. More dresses, more clothes should have pockets. It's
0: the alternative is that you wear those belts tradies have. You know, various pockets.
4: Nice.
0: Got one for the tape measure, one for some pliers and a
4: classy
0: screwdriver. That would look great with any dress or skirt.
4: Yeah, classy military look.
5: I'm tired, Grandpa.
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14: It hurts, but someone's got to do it.
15: Bad Amanda. Bad, bad Amanda.
16: All right, I got to see Jonesy.
3: And the virile Jonesy.
17: What a creep. I've heard them describe him as a drunken idiot.
3: Stay in school and learn school.
18: Yeah, okay.
19: Out of the way, Dobie.
4: Jonesy and Amanda, those are names that you would never forget.
7: It's showtime!
3: Good afternoon to you, Amanda. How are you today?
14: I'm very well.
3: I like your jacket.
14: So many people comment on this jacket. It's a tailored jacket, but it's got little dogs on it. And let me show you the inside. I'm going to flash the inside.
3: Hang on a minute. Didn't know we were getting a show.
14: Wow, the inside of it has got ice creams.
3: Yeah, is it a reversible jacket?
14: No.
3: Oh.
14: Well, it's got something written around the collar.
3: Lucky to be an Australian.
14: It doesn't say that. I haven't got a Southern Cross tat on my neck.
3: Well, you are lucky to be Australian.
14: Of course, but I don't wear that. Listen to you. Excuse me. Are you a flag carrying Confederate or something?
3: No, I'm just an Australian.
14: Of course, I feel that too, but the people who say it.
3: Yeah, lucky to be Australian. Tell that to Broderick Smith and his big combo.
14: What are you talking about?
3: He had a hit called Lucky to be an Australian.
14: Well, I am lucky to be an Australian. You know I feel that, but I don't wear that on my clothing.
3: I do.
14: No, you don't.
3: I wear it on my back as a tramp stamp.
14: You don't talk a minute of sense or truth.
3: Sure I do.
14: Or truth.
3: Maybe I should go into a podcast.
14: Yeah.
3: It looks great, jacket.
14: I've got a podcast.
3: Yes.
14: And I speak a lot of truth on
3: and
14: a podcast.
3: And good on you. It's
14: and
3: very good.
14: It is. And actually, it drops today.
3: It does.
14: And we're talking about trad wives, and the luster has come off the trad wife influences in a very unusual way.
3: Right. I was on the Today Show with David and Belinda, and we were talking about on the census how much percentage of chores or housework do you do in the house.
14: Depends who's filling it in.
3: Individual person. Which was kind of curious, really. My wife does a lot.
14: But only one person filled it in.
3: Yeah, so I filled it in for everyone. So I gave Helen her due, but I did say as well that she was a bisexual Jedi. just to mess up the census in 99 years' time when those results become public. I was like, gee, there was a lot of bisexual Jedis back in 2026.
14: Actually, there was only one, and it's at your address.
3: Who was this woman?
14: Action did a lot of housework, though.
3: She does a lot of housework, which is good.
14: Is she happy to be an Australian, Brendan?
3: She's lucky to be Australian, mate. We have an action-packed show today.
14: We've got Robert Irwin coming on our show today. He is up. He's hosting the Logies. Yep. He's up for the Gold Logie. He's also in the category I'm in, so I'm going to wrestle him for that one.
3: Do you reckon we should run past Robert, Gem Y Rye's impression of Robert?
14: Actually, you do a very good impression
3: remarkable.
14: Of him.
3: Ladies and gentlemen, Gem Y Rye and his Robert Irwin impression.
14: Hang on, give me a sec, because you have to do the get the hands.
3: You're
14: going to
3: have the position.
2: Here it is. Hey, guys.
3: It's extraordinary.
14: It's pretty good.
2: What do you think?
3: Say, what about this big fella?
2: What about this big fella?
14: That's not bad. We might actually get you to do that in front of Robert.
3: If this all fails, we could whack you in some car key and wear you out on the street.
14: Throw you to the Crocs. See how you go.
3: We could do that. Coming up today as well, Total Recall, your chance to win $2,000. Instagram, your chance to win $2,000. And we can't do anything until we do the Fast Five. It's Jonesy and Amanda driving you home for Jam Nation.

0: Good afternoon to you. It's Jonesy and Amanda driving you home across Australia.
1: How fast can this thing go?
2: Faster than the speed of light.
3: Jonesy and Amanda's
2: Fast Five.
0: A cup of soup for the brain, some call the Fast Five. We grew you with questions from all different categories. You get all five right, Amanda will say.
4: You don't have to get all five right. I've said this for 6 months.
0: Yeah, but still, you could be a bit of a baller, if I can say the word baller at this time of the afternoon.
4: But you don't have to be. You can come in for question five.
0: Yep.
4: And if you answer that correctly, you get a $250 fuel card.
0: I'm, of course, talking about Dwayne The Rock Johnson as a baller in the movie or that show Ballers. Did you ever see that?
4: No. Have you ever met me? No.
0: It's a little bit manosphere for you. Dane is in Craneborn.
4: Hello, Dane.
5: Hello, Amanda. How are you?
4: I'm very well, thank you. What was the film? Ask Dane if he's seen it.
0: It's called Ballers.
4: You seen it, Dane?
5: No, I have not.
4: What's it about?
0: He's like a sports agent. Sporting, and it's all NFL and all that sort of stuff.
4: Right, okay. Let's move on from that. Dane, question one.
0: Not in your wheelhouse, I don't
4: know. Not in mine. A flautist is someone who plays the what?
5: What was that? Sorry?
4: A flautist? Is that how we say it? A flautist is someone who plays the what? It's a musical.
5: No, I've never heard of it.
4: I'll give you this. Ryan.
0: Dane hadn't seen Ballers. He didn't know what a flautist was.
4: Yeah, he's not your people.
0: It's like trying
4: Brendan.
0: To find gold in a silver mine.
4: And I could have done it. I could have given him a clue that would have done it all.
0: Josh is in Moorbank.
4: Hello, Josh.
6: Hi, guys.
4: A flautist is someone who plays the what?
6: Sorry?
4: A flautist is someone who plays the what? What kind of musical instrument if you're a flautist? A flute.
0: The flute.
4: The flute.
0: It featured on The Chase the other night with Larry. Well, I'm just saying this because Amanda featured on The Chase with Larry.
7: An ABC series hosted by Amanda Keller is named for what musical instrument?
1: Flute?
7: The piano.
4: Close. Let's play Cover Me, Josh.
8: Cover me.
9: Cover me.
10: I got you covered, boss.
4: This is a group called The Cleverleys. What song are they covering here?

0: Say again?
1: Is that Gangnam Style?
0: It is Gangnam Style.
2: Ah, the good old days of Psy. The longest movie ever made is the 2012 experimental Swedish film Logistics, which had a runtime of, Josh, this is a multiple choice, unless you do know how long this movie went for.
1: No.
2: Okay. A, 35 hours, B, 35 days, or C, 35 years. I'll give you a clue. There's a 72-minute version for those in a hurry.
0: Who would choose not that?
1: I'm going to say 35 days.
0: 35 days.
2: 35 days.
0: That's apparently 857 hours.
2: Yep, that's an interesting movie. It tracks the entire life cycle and supply chain of a pedometer in reverse chronological order.
0: Whose pedometer?
2: It just from the its final resting place to where it got made. I had this idea to have a movie about a car that comes off the lot. You know, it comes off the production line and then goes through all the multiple owners until its final resting place.
0: That'd be great. How long actually is a life cycle of a car these days?
2: Usually about 10 years.
0: See, what TV production company is going to fund that?
2: Yeah, I don't have to do it. You could do Ryan's car because he goes through them like nobody's business.
0: Let's say half an hour.
2: And it would be in the front yard of his parents' house with a flat tyre.
0: With chocos growing in it.
2: For how long now?
3: Like 2 months now. I'm working on it.
2: My generation can't deal with that.
0: What? Here's question number four for you, Josh. What famous game uses a 20-sided dice? Josh turned into a cow at the end there.
2: That would be a movie. We follow the cycle of Josh. He goes from man to livestock.
0: Pull the other one.
2: Hey. You know what? Let's take a breather.
0: Okay.
2: It's Jonesy and Amanda driving you home for Jam Nation.
4: 4MK.

0: across Australia, it's Jonesy and Amanda driving you home this Thursday afternoon.
1: How fast can this thing go?
2: Faster than the speed of light.
3: Jonesy and Amanda's
2: Fast Five.
0: We're into it. When I say into it, the Fast Five.
4: We're up to question number four, and it's going to Gav in Cheltenham. Hello, Gav.
5: G'day, Amanda. How are you?
4: You've got a nice radio voice.
5: Oh, thank you. That's very kind of you. Thank you very much.
4: Jonesy,
5: g'day, Jonesy.
0: Yeah, thanks, Gav.
4: If you ever want to chuck a sickie, Jonesy, I think sure. Gav's ready to step in.
0: Have you seen this business lately, Gav? It's called Anyone Done a Head Count Lately?
4: It's also called Don't Chuck a Sickie because you don't know what's happening when you take a day off.
0: I'll tell you what.
4: Question number four. What famous game uses a 20-sided dice?
5: Dungeons and Dragons.
4: Do you play it? Are you that person?
5: Go again.
4: Do you play it?
5: No, I've got my young son sitting here with me, and surely you must know that, Dad. So, young Kai, my son, told me. Hopefully I'm not in trouble for that, am I?
0: Does Ty play it?
5: Have you played it before, mate? No, he hasn't, but his big brother has.
0: Right, okay.
4: That's fair enough. No, you're welcome to have a brain's trust. We don't mind.
0: Ty would like to have a girlfriend.
5: Yes, yeah, he's at that age, Jones.
0: Yeah.
5: He's just turned 17 recently,
0: there you go.
5: Mate.
0: Yeah.
4: That could have been incredibly uncomfortable if he was underage.
0: No, it's... What? Okay. You've just made it more uncomfortable.
4: No, you have.
0: You have.
4: You have.
0: Gav, this is you. Question number five.
4: You can ask Ty to help you if you need to.
0: Who is hosting the Logies this year?
5: That would have to be the wonderful Robert Irwin.
4: It is.
5: Robert
4: He's Irwin. On our show after 5 o'clock today.
0: At 22, Robert is the youngest person to ever host the ceremony. Is Robert Irwin only 22?
4: I know. He seems older than that.
0: I've got a car that's older than him.
4: Yeah.
0: Congratulations to you, Gav. You have won the Jam Pack. $250 fuel card coming your way. Maybe share it with Ty.
5: Kai, K-O-I. Oh, yeah, Kai. Thanks, Jonesy.
0: Oh, Kai is in Superman. No, Star Wars.
5: Star Wars? Is there a Kai in Star Wars? Kai,
4: look, we've had Dungeons and Dragons. Could we nerd out anymore?
0: Does any of us have a girlfriend? Congratulations
4: well
0: to you.
4: Well done,
0: mate.
4: Gav.
0: Have a good remainder of the week. It'll be back again tomorrow if you would like to play the Fast Five. JonesyandAmanda.com.au.
4: Coming up next, I'm going to give you the five words for Total Recall. I've made them up today.
0: Yep.
4: Well, I've selected the words, and I think you'll like them, Brendan.
0: Put your listening ears on. It's worth $2,000 to you. It's Jonesy and Amanda driving you home for Jam Nation.

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7: Ready for a surprise?
0: We have $2,000 cash to give away.
8: I'd like to get home
0: day.
8: Before Christmas if it's all right with everybody.
0: Excuse me, do you work in the entertainment business?
8: It just
0: business?
8: Keeps going and going.
0: Do you even
8: going.
0: Understand?
8: It just keeps going and going.
0: How do you win? Each day, one of us will give you five keywords that you will need to remember in that order.
8: Later in the show, we will say, call us now, and you need to give us those five words, as Jonesy says, in that order, you win $2,000.
0: I had the words yesterday, and they were great, and actually someone got them wrong. Missed out on the $2,000. So you've got to listen very carefully.
8: And we only say them once. I'm only going to say these five words once, so write them down.
0: Amanda's
8: now.
0: Not one to repeat herself at this instinct. At this instant, but not...
8: Okay. Well, thank you for the slag along the way. Here are today's words.
0: Give us the words.
8: I'm giving you words that you will like, Brendan. I'm hoping I've got these words right.
0: Okay.
8: Wankel.
0: Yeah.
8: Camshaft.
0: Yeah.
8: Capacitor.
0: Yeah.
8: Crank.
0: Yeah.
8: Differential.
0: Ooh, you're talking.
8: Those are the five words. I will not be saying them again.
0: I'll just say that capacitor seems to be a little bit out of order there, out of all of those things.
8: What? They're my words, Brendan, my words.
0: Yeah, I know. But I'm
8: stop.
0: Just...
8: Okay, those are the words. That's, okay. Don't repeat any of them. That's done.
0: If you would like to play, register at jonesyandamanda.com.au. Later on the show...
8: We will ask you
0: in
8: to
0: an hour and 10
8: give
0: minutes
8: us those words, those incredible words, you could win $2,000.
0: It's Jonesy and Amanda driving you home for Jam Nation.
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14: Jonesy and Amanda.
15: Jonesy and Amanda.
8: Well, at least now I know. I'm an idiot.
16: For the drive home.
17: 4MK.

0: Oh, yeah.
1: Hello there. It's Jonesy and Amanda driving you home. Big night at the Jones house last night.
2: What happened?
1: Our first solo babysitting duty for the little grandson. So mum and dad.
2: You see a lot of him.
1: We see a lot of him, but mum and dad were out on their anniversary.
2: Oh.
1: And then we got called up to do the, because I think
2: in
1: the
2: your
1: kids,
2: house?
1: Yeah. The kids these days feel, I think they feel that we have no idea how to look after kids. Like we raise them. But having said that, they do have some good ideas, the new parents, compared to our day.
2: Which was what?
1: We were from the
2: Posable thumb, that would be all right.
1: We were like lead paint and asbestos and all that sort of stuff. So now there's better eyes on the little ones.
2: How many hours were you in charge?
1: Oh, no, it wasn't an all-nighter. Just for, so we, all we had to do, yeah, our marching orders, feed him, mm-hmm, bathe him, mm-hmm, don't kill him. That's it.
2: Well, so far, so good.
1: And so our marching orders, feed him, mm-hmm, bathe him, mm-hmm, don't kill him. That's it.
2: Well, so far, so good.
1: And

0: As a parent, it was delightful.
1: And then it's just
0: background.
1: Goodbye. Yeah. It's so the good. It's like shooting fish in a barrel.
0: So good.
1: Did you know, Ryan, back in the old days with the original Teletubbies, they were 10 foot to 8 foot tall.
2: What?
1: Did you know that? They were in suits in the English countryside. And they, all the set, to make the set look smaller, they made big Teletubbies.
0: Why didn't they just make the set smaller?
1: You'll have to talk to the BBC about that.
0: Yeah.
1: Anyway, now there's a new hybrid of AI and live action Teletubby.
0: And is it the same, just making little noises?
1: Yeah, yeah. They make those, you know, Dipsy, La La, Po. Yeah. There's one more. What was the other one?
0: Jeffrey.
2: Tinkle Winkle or something like that?
0: Tinky Winky.
1: Tinky Winky. They've gotten rid of the handbag. That's
0: have
1: gone.
0: Have Handbag's they? Gone.
1: But when they drive the Teletubby car, everyone's got a steering wheel. And I've
0: Why?
1: But because that's the problem with this generation. You can't all drive the car. Only one person could drive the car. Anyway, that's Teletubby, so right, I watched that.
0: And did your grandson watch that or just you?
1: He loves
0: just
1: it.
0: Just you?
1: He's like, well, there's bits when, because Helen took him for a bath. So I'm just sitting there watching the Teletubbies, making notes. But, you know, I think one of the greatest moments of being a grandparent is it's just being there for the bath.
0: Oh, because when you're a parent, that's a tiring part
1: and
0: of the day.
1: And you do. Remember, and that's the other thing about being a grandparent. When you're a parent, you're just such a, I don't know, your head's up your bum. I don't know what happens.
0: Well, you're just tired. You're just tired.
1: But he goes into the bath and there's all this order. So he has his little duckies, his little froggies. So he plays with the little duckies and the froggies in the bath. And then there's a cow, looks like a cow, like a face washer cow. He plays with that for a bit. And then he puts that aside and then it's the next course of bath toys.
0: And what was that?
1: Which is just from the kitchen, a measuring cup. That scoops up water, and then he scoops water, and he kept putting onto his groin a bit too much for mine. I said, "Okay, mate, that's enough of that. No more bath for you.
0: Oh, you're going to be one of those grandparents. No stop it, stop it.
1: No more bath for you.
0: Oh, how old is he? You're terrible.
1: No, he's 18 months. Okay. He's like,
0: You know, he's just putting water on himself. Gosh.
1: But it was nice. You know,
0: that's enough, mate. Well, I'm glad it all went so well.
1: It went very well. We didn't kill
0: him. A dry bath next time.
1: Coming up, Double H Hattery drops today.
0: It's a very interesting conversation we're having about trad wives. And I saw there's one particular generation that's going to the cinema big time, and I don't think it's ours, Brendan.
1: Sounds like pub test material to me. It's Jonesy and Amanda driving you home for Jam Nation.
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11: It's showtime.
12: Robert Irwin is joining us on the show. Are you okay with Robert Irwin coming in? Because I just realised he's up against you in the Bert Newton Best TV Presenter Award.
13: He's hosting the Logies. He's up for the gold. Yes, he is also up for Best Presenter. We have known Robert since he was, since he was born.
12: Yeah.
13: But I love him and I'm happy for him to shine. So if that means me, I don't know, letting the tyres down on his car as he's crossing the bridge, it's done with love.
12: I remember that show we were on Channel 9, Clever. Do you remember that? Mm-hmm. Rob was born. He was a little baby. And I was on Steve's panel and you were on Bindi's panel.
13: Terry's panel.
12: Was it Terry or Bindi?
13: I think it was Bindi. Terry.
12: The kids were very little. And like Steve was sitting there and we were, it was like a, and like Rob was just
13: Rob, when he was 10 years old, came onto the living room and brought some snakes on. And Barry and I said, we don't have a problem with snakes. But we saw these things with really small pointy heads writhing in these Hessian bags on the tables in front of us, and we both started to feel a bit nauseous. And so Robert took them out and handed one to Barry, who swore in his face. And I started laughing hysterically. I had one crawl up my arm, so I started screaming. It was going in my shirt and up under my arm.
12: Mm-hmm.
13: I started screaming. Barry was swearing his head off. This is 10-year-old Robert, the most composed person in the room. Barry jumped over the couch. In the end, Jimmy Fallon saw that and asked Robert to go on his American television
12: show. So what you're saying is we made Robert Irwin.
13: And I can unmake him like that, she said, almost clicking
12: as your arthritic fingers. Jim Y. Rye does the best impression of Robert Irwin.
14: Hey, guys.
12: See?
13: That's
12: Rob,
13: very,
12: you're
13: very
12: here
13: good.
12: Already.
13: That's very good.
12: We should.
13: Are you game enough to show him
12: hey,
13: your
12: maybe
13: impression?
12: We should test like how good the impression is.
13: Just so that what Ryan does that and Robert has to guess who it is.
12: Is that we could have it could be a thing. I'm just spitballing this stuff.
13: Do it again.
14: Hey guys.
12: Say look at this little critter.
14: Look at this little critter.
13: Not what bad. Not
12: enough
13: bad.
12: About
13: you're
12: your, enough about your nether regions, mate.
13: Okay. Oh, come on. Don't make it rude. Coming up next, we're going down to the pub for
12: Yes, well, this is interesting.
13: Arms.
12: We're talking about movies, and I was happy to see this. The movie industry in Australia has increased 11%. That's a $7.8 million net income boost.
13: This is the thing. Film nerds are fashionable again. People, despite being able to stream at home, a certain generation are going back to the movies. We'll put it to the pub test.
12: It's Jonesy and Amanda driving you home.

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1: Yes!
0: Fix your algorithm today and follow Jonesy and Amanda wherever you do your scrolling.
2: Mackay and the

0: Across Australia, Jonesy and Amanda driving you home. It's Thursday or Friday Junior, as we like to say. So now, as good a time as any to get down to the Jonesy and Amanda Arms for
1: the good old-fashioned pub test.
0: Thank you, Sam. And today, I was buoyed to hear the news that revenue from our movie cinemas in Australia has increased by 11%.
2: And this is all around the world, that post-COVID, people are going back to the cinema, but it's particularly Gen Z. They're sort of 14 to 29-year-olds.
0: Mm-hmm.
2: And I think a lot of it is, well, the big movies we've got at the moment. Minions and Monsters made 473.5
0: million.
2: Hang on,
0: that's a thing now? Minions and Monsters?
2: Yeah. Is that right, Ryan? Is that what it was called?
0: Yep.
2: But Devil Wears Prada has made an enormous amount of money. Project Hail Mary, Spider-Man, Brand New Day has become the year's biggest hit in a matter of days.
0: Yep.
2: But there, and the Odyssey, these big cinematic films, Dune, all of that, has got younger people going back to the cinema. Our generation is become quite lazy. You want to stream something, you sit at home. But younger people are leading this return to the theatre, and they're saying they see it as the cinema visit as a social activity, a way to experience a collective aspect of movie going. So rather than sitting on your own, watching at home, you are sharing the experience with friends and with other people in the cinema. My sons go to movies.
0: What do they see?
2: Well, they've seen The Odyssey, they've seen Dune, they've seen Spider-Man, all that kind of stuff.
0: Last time I went to the movies was with Oppenheimer.
2: Yeah. And, yeah, they, see, that was a big cinematic film, but you're not a regular cinema goer, and
0: no,
2: neither am I.
0: I want to be, though, because I do like – I remember I went and saw Avatar when it first came out, and my youngest was 10 at the time, and we're on the car on the way home, and I said, mate, what did you think of that? He said, I can't talk right now. Because it affected him so much. Because the movie was spectacular.
2: It was. But that's a they are big
0: and I don't think
2: cinematic
0: you get that
2: movies.
0: When you're watching a streaming thing at home, you can there's so many distractions, let alone your own screen,
2: having
0: your
2: said,
0: own brain.
2: That's right, your own brain. You're watching your phone at the same time. But the plus side of that, you can go to the loo when you want to. You can pause it when you want to.
0: Yep.
2: You can Google the actors if you need to. You can get yourself a drink if you need to.
0: So it's not for you.
2: Well, I'm like you. I wish I went to – every time I go to the cinema, I think I need to do this more often, and then 3 years go by before I do it again.
0: We used to do a lot of interviews with movie stars, and the prerequisite was that we had to go and see the movie. Do you remember that time with Will Ferrell, though, when Holmes and Watson came out?
2: And the movie company,
0: I said, oh, do we have to see the movie? And they said, no, no need.
2: Such a stinker. Will's happy to come on the show.
0: You know what? And then I watched the movie. I didn't think it was that bad.
2: It was a horrendous stinker.
0: Really?
2: Yeah, I watched it too.
0: I didn't think it was that bad.
2: Even in the comfort of my own home, it was a stinker. So going to the cinema, does it pass the pub test? Is it easier and more is preferable for you to just watch stuff at home? Or is going to the cinema your thing?
0: What is the fall of the trad wife?
2: I'll tell you more next.
0: It's Jonesy and Amanda driving you home for Jam Nation.
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0: Hello there, it's Jonesy and Amanda driving you home this Thursday, the 13th of August. On Thursday, DAC drops today. When I say DAC, I don't mean pants, I mean AA Chattery, the podcast you do with your forensic psychologist friend, Anita McGregor.
1: And last year, we spoke about the rise of the trad wife influencer. A trad wife is not just a woman who happens to be not working at the moment and choosing to stay at home or for a period of her life raising her kids, whatever that is. A trad wife is a very particular conservative lifestyle that is chosen. And in the first Trump administration, many women turned back to conservative values, many families did. And so we saw the rise of the Trump influencer.
0: Mm-hmm.
1: There are women who are making millions of dollars from saying that their husbands are their source of income. They wear pinafores. They make food from scratch. They raise a huge number of children. They film cinematic farms that they live on. But this last few weeks, all of this has started to crumble. There's a book out at the moment I've just finished reading called Yesteryear. It's a novel, but it's about a trad wife influencer. And the timing of this story could not be more perfect.
0: Ooh.
1: There's a woman called Nara Smith. When I first saw her, I thought she was a joke, a piss take, excuse my language. But she is a beautiful woman who wears very modest clothing. She's one of TikTok's biggest stars. She's got 12 million TikTok followers. And she makes videos of her being a trad wife, making items from scratch, even Skittles. She even made Skittles from
0: the lolly or the
1: lolly. The lolly.
0: Right.
1: And do you want me to tell you her children's names?
0: All right, come on, there's got it. Yeah.
1: Rumble Honey, Slim Easy, Whimsy Lou, and Fawny Golden.
0: Oh.
1: This is a fantasy life that she is creating for women who
0: and
1: don't.
0: And head flushy downy toilet.
1: Well, this is the thing. She's showing a life that most women can't afford and don't have,
0: sure,
1: even if you buy into it. There's women who are saying that on socials, on TikTok, saying, I'm 19, I've chosen to drop out of college because I want to get married and have a baby and have my husband support me. Good luck with all that. Here's where it all started to fall apart for Nara Smith when she went on the Call Her Daddy podcast.
2: You know what? Let's Google what the definition of a trad wife is.
3: Well, that's perfect. I'm actually going to ask you,
2: yes,
3: what do you consider a trad wife?
2: Well, I had to look up the term.
3: Bring it to me.
2: Because I wasn't familiar with that, right? I didn't quite know what it means. But the fast answer is a trad wife is a woman who embraces or promotes a traditional model of marriage and family life where she typically prioritizes being a homemaker and a primary caregiver for kids, takes primary responsibility for cooking, cleaning, and managing the household, supports her husband's role as the primary breadwinner, often values traditional gender roles within marriage. So with that definition and those points, I'm none of that.
1: Which is where the cynicism comes in.
0: She's
1: saying
0: not
1: she's not that. But
0: she is that.
1: She is proposing to be that. And that's the cynicism of this. She's making millions of dollars.
0: Mm.
1: Her husband also is a big richie.
0: Right.
1: But she's saying,
0: so she's not a real trad wife.
1: No, but she's saying, she's propagating the fact that she is and telling women to adopt this lifestyle. And now she's starting to walk back from it.
0: As long as she's not drinking raw milk.
1: Well, there's another woman who is. There's a woman who's got a farm called Ballerina Farm.
0: Oh, okay.
1: She has 9 children. She is married to the man who is the son of a person who owns an airline. And he's sort of posed with looking casual around the house, around their farm, almost with a hayseed in his mouth.
0: Yeah.
1: She has been in trouble recently for selling their raw milk that's laced with E. coli. So these women are showing a life that is not sustainable, and the scales are starting to fall from people's eyes and going, how does this work? This woman I saw on TikTok absolutely nailed it.
4: Where are they hiding the 47-year-old trad wives? Why are they not out there espousing how amazing this lifestyle is? I think we know. I think other women my age probably know, because we have been on this earth long enough to see what happens when you tie yourself for life to an ultra-conservative, ultra-misogynist movement. It does not end well. You end up destitute and divorced because you had no financial security, you had no job history, or you end up with a life that is not particularly appealing to young women on Instagram and TikTok and Pinterest.
1: Yeah, because it's all about the wearing the pinafore.
0: Sure.
1: It's all about making your sourdough starter. It's not about being a 47-year-old living in the back of your car.
0: It's just play. It's make-believe.
1: It is. It's absolute make-believe. It's role-play. It's cosplay. And it's starting to be unmasked as that. Having said that, they've influenced a variety. I don't know how many young women, though, have been influenced by this.
0: choose your own adventure and choose wisely.
1: Yeah, absolutely.
0: But Choose AA Chattery. It drops today. Check it out, iHeartRadio or wherever you get your podcasts. Coming up, Total Recall. Amanda, you dropped some words.
1: They weren't all swear words. I had five words that I gave you at the beginning of the show. If you can tell me what they are in the correct order, you win $2,000.
0: That's coming up. It's Jonesy and Amanda driving you home for Jam Nation.

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2: How real does it seem?
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6: Ready for a surprise?
0: $2,000 cash to give away each day. How do you win, Amanda?
7: Well, every day, one of us gives you five keywords. I did that today. And we're asking you now to give us a call. Tell us what those words are, kind of random words, in the order we've given them to you, and you will win $2,000. If you stuff it up, we go to the person next to you on the
0: Sandra line. Is in Hurstville.
7: Hi, Sandra.
8: Oh, hi, Jonesy. Hi, Amanda. How are you going?
7: Very well. Sandra. I deliberately chose words that mean nothing to me, but I thought as a gift to Jonesy, they might have some kind of relevance.
0: They might mean something to you, Sandra, certainly if you win $2,000.
8: Oh, it certainly would.
7: All right, Sandra, over to you. What were the five words and in what order?
8: Okay, wankel, camshaft, capacitor, crank, and differential.
3: As real as any memory in your head.
0: There it is.
4: Total recall.
7: Congratulations, Sandra, you've done it.
0: One of those words don't belong there.
7: Which is that?
0: Capacitor.
7: Well, what's a camshaft? What's a wankel? I don't even know.
0: Wankel rotary engine is what you were talking about.
7: And what's a camshaft?
0: You were talking about a wankel rotary engine.
7: Yeah, I was, but I don't know what it is.
0: What's an engine?
7: Is a camshaft an engine?
0: That's in an engine.
7: A crank? A
0: crank's in an engine.
7: Is a differential in an engine?
0: Yeah, a capacitor is more of an electrical.
7: Oh, shut up. Sandra, congratulations.
0: I am so sexy right now, Sandra.
8: Thank you. That is fantastic.
0: Good on you.
8: This is the easiest competition ever.
7: Oh, good.
0: Well, maybe we should make it a bit harder for you, Sandra.
8: Yeah. No, it's okay.
0: You've got the money, Sandra. Thank you for playing.
8: Thanks, guys. That's great. Thank you so much.
0: Good on you. And if you'd like to register to play, jonesyandamanda.com.au. Are the pub testers coming up? We should have asked Sandra if she likes going to the movies.
7: The cinema is making a comeback, but having said that, it's younger people that are generally going to see the movies. We'll ask you what you think.
0: Good on you, young people. It's Jonesy and Amanda driving you home for Jam Nation.
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13: 4MK.

0: Hello there, it's Jonesy and Amanda driving you home on a Thursday. We like to go down to the Jonesy and Amanda Arms to get some cold hard opinion.
1: The pub test.
2: Pub test.
1: Does it pass the pub test?
3: If something sounds unlikely, then it should fail the pub test.
2: Yeah, the pub test.
4: Doesn't pass the sniff test.
5: Stop it. And it's not helpful.
0: Today, I feel this is almost shooting fish in a barrel. Hey, that's another segment.
6: Put the sound effects away, Ryan.
0: Shooting fish in a barrel. Ryan, write that down for next week. But today, no, we're at the Jonesy and Amanda Arms, and I'm buoyed by this information that the box office revenue in Australia has increased by 11%. That is $7.8 million.
6: It's wonderful. And around the world, we're seeing the same thing. People are going back to the cinema, but not everyone. It's Gen Z. Or
0: yep.
6: Gen Z.
0: Good on, primarily, good on you, Gen Z.
6: But also, they're the ones who are going to see these big movies.
0: Mm-hmm.
6: Dune, The Odyssey. Or
0: yep.
6: Gen Z.
0: Good on, primarily, good on you, Gen Z.
6: But also, they're the ones who are going to see these big movies.
0: Mm-hmm.
6: Dune,

0: Years ago, I was getting a tow bar fitted to my car. And the guy said, mate, it's going to take about 2 hours. And I said, what'll I do? And he says, go and see a movie. Went right here. I walked in and watched American Pie. And I laughed my head off for those 2 hours. And it was just great.
1: Of course, but you're not going regularly. This is the point of this podcast.
0: But it's like record players or CDs or cassettes. It's a good thing.
1: Of course, no one's saying, should we have cinema?
0: But you're anti-movie.
1: No, that is so not what I'm saying. The point is, I love the idea, like you, that people are going back to the movies. But are you actively doing it or are you watching things at home? This is what the pub test is. No one's saying shut down the cinemas, old man.
0: Hang on, I never said shut down the cinemas.
1: Going to the cinema, does it pass the pub test?
2: Definitely the cinema. Much more fun. You can lose yourself in the experience and escape life for a couple of hours. Wonderful.
3: I love going to the movies. I just love the experience. I do like the social aspect of it. I tend to make an effort and go with friends, but I also go to the movies on my own.
2: It does, but I honestly believe it depends on the movie. So the last movie I saw was Michael Jackson, and that was like going to a concert.
4: Yes, I believe it does. It helps me and my wife keep the kids out of the house so we can sit down and watch the classics and watch any on the couch with a pause button.
5: Oh, I go every week. I go Gold Class. I would watch paint dry. I've already seen Spider-Man twice. I've seen Odyssey once. My husband doesn't know how much I spend. Sometimes I just buy movie vouchers from Coles, so then he doesn't even know what I'm spending.
6: I think it passes the pop test, but I think it depends on the genre. I could not do a horror film in the cinema.
7: It does, especially at a Saturday morning 9 o'clock session when you have the whole theatre to yourself.
8: I personally just love to go to the cinema. It's time out, you switch off and sit there in your own little world and really enjoy the movie.
9: Oh, yeah, hell yeah. I reckon they should make cinemas more public. Yep, get a little table service button you can press and then they deliver you a tray service Shiraz or a Savvy B. Name your poison.
10: Well, I'm at the age now where people are just annoying and I don't want to hear other people chewing on their popcorn and slapping their drinks and, you know, farting and stuff like that. So I just prefer to sit at my house and just be in peace from all that.
0: Well,
1: your wife gets that at home.
0: Well, how would she felt about a Mel Brooks movie?
1: The last film I saw was Wuthering Heights, and I thought that was a brilliant film to see in a cinema. Every time I go to the cinema, I think I want to do this more often. Yeah.
0: But isn't it exciting? You know, when you go to the cinema, you got your choc top and your popcorn, and you've eaten it all before the Val Morgan ads finish.
1: That's right. And then I'm thinking, should I go to the toilet now?
0: Yeah. And when you hear locally owned and operated, and then the movie starts. And isn't it great?
1: Lots of varied calls there. Most people saying they love the cinema.
0: Good. Well, excellent. We're happy for it.
1: Well, coming up in the next hour, Robert Irwin is going to be joining us.
0: Also, Instagram makes its return. It's Jonesy and Amanda driving you home for Jam Nation. We'll get you thinking.
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13: Thursday or Friday, Junior, the Logies are on Sunday night, and we've got the host of the Logies coming in.
4: Robert Irwin, he's up for the Gold Logie. He's also up for the Silver Logie for Best Presenter that another person
13: he's up
4: in
13: for a lot of...
4: room is going for
13: are
4: as
13: you up
4: well.
13: For the Silver one?
4: That's for, well, I'm up for the Bert Newton Best Presenter.
13: Is that the Silver?
4: Well, it is Silver, isn't it? What's it going to be made of, sponge?
13: I just thought it was
4: my
13: the Bert
4: tears?
13: Newton Best Presenter Award.
4: That's what it's called. And is the silver one, is that maybe for an actor or an actress, maybe?
13: There's a silver Logie. How have
4: is
13: we got
4: there?
13: To this far towards the end of the campaign and I didn't even know that?
4: I don't know either.
13: Okay, maybe we'll ask Rob. He'll tell us.
4: Yeah.
13: He seems to know what's going on.
4: Well, he's also, you know, swapping his crocodile wrangling outfit for a penguin suit, as we said, as host.
13: Yeah.
4: And he's going to be joining us next.
13: Also, Instagram makes its return. It's Jonesy and Amanda driving you home for Jam Nation.

0: Hello there, it's Jonesy and Amanda across Australia driving you home.
1: Well, Robert Irwin has faced crocodiles. It's just my scaly legs I'm talking about. Snakes and jungle critters. But this weekend, he faces something far more terrifying. A room full of Australian TV talent with a number of drinks under their belts. He is going to be hosting the Logie, swapping his car keys, as I said, for a penguin suit. And he joins us now, Robert Irwin.
0: Hello. Here he is.
2: Yeah, what's up?
0: Do I have to get between you two guys?
1: Well, because let's explain the story. Robert obviously is hosting.
0: Of course.
1: Robert's up for the gold. Yes. Robert's also up for the Bert Newton Best
0: I would say Robert's
1: presenter.
0: Getting too much stuff.
1: Far too much. So can greedy.
0: Why don't you concede right now?
3: Yes.
0: And just say, look, give Amanda the best TV presenter one. Just
3: 100%. I am campaigning hard for you, Amanda Kelly. You deserve the Bert Newton Award 100%. It is yours.
1: You're
3: so everybody
1: sweet.
3: Listening, go and vote
1: Aren't
3: for
1: you
3: Amanda.
1: Because I remember you actually supported me too when I went for the gold.
3: Yes.
1: How did that go? Oh, let's not go into that. But
0: Rob's
1: didn't
0: come here for this.
1: Your support and thank you.
3: No, absolutely. Well, there is no one more deserving, and you've always been, both of you, we consider you like an extended member of the Irwin family.
0: But, you know, years ago I was just saying to Amanda, we're on a TV show called Clever and you were just born.
3: Yeah.
0: And I was on the panel with your dad. Amanda was on the panel with Terry. You know, and it was just, you know, I'm so proud of you. I think
3: Thank
0: it's such
3: you.
0: A great thing. You turned into such a fine young man.
3: I appreciate it.
1: I think that's how we all feel.
0: I know, but I can't believe you're 22. Like, it feels like you're about, you're like Highlander. You feel like a lot older than what you are.
3: Oh, well, you know, I'm very, very grateful for my parents, for what they created, not only this amazing legacy that I get to continue, but also just the example of what it is to live life with passion, with empathy, treating every living being the way you would wish to be treated. And my job is to amplify this amazing message that they pioneered to a new generation, and that is incredibly special. And every time I talk to you guys and I hear stories about, you know, when your paths cross, particularly with dad and with my mum along the way, it's very meaningful. Yeah. And I'm proud to be on the path that I am. And I'm always representing Australia and Australia Zoo. I mean, I'm in khaki right now.
1: You are.
3: I tried to convince the Logies to let me wear this, but, you know, I always represent my family.
1: But when you, your incredible success in the States, you're not a guy ever to be up yourself, but you must have been surrounded by a lot of up yourself-osity. It's a technical term.
3: Yes, up yourself-osity. I like that. Yes, and you learn very, very quickly. When you are in the public eye in any way, you don't listen to comments. You don't listen to the noise, whether it's good, bad, or indifferent. You don't listen to it. You run your own race. And for me, I'm like, I'm a conservationist. I'm a zookeeper from Biwa. That's what I am, you know, and so I have this cause and this mission behind it all, and it means it's the waters are never cloudy, it's never muddy. I'm pretty clear. I know my true north. I'm finding some pretty weird and wacky ways to get the message out there, but that message is always, you know, that's the true
1: it's
3: north.
1: Central to what you do.
3: But you can't listen to all the superfluous stuff because. No.
0: But that's what your dad used to say. And unfortunately, you're sounding too charming. You're not helping our campaign for Amanda. Can you be a bit of an a-hole? Can you do? I want my girl here to win.
3: Well, so do I.
1: Well, let's talk about you hosting on the night.
3: Yeah.
1: What style of a host will you be?
3: Oh, just absolutely savage. No, I think it's going to be a little different, you know. And I loved watching Sam Pang, of course, when he hosted. And this is going to be a very different vibe. But I want this to be, you know, we're celebrating 70 years Aussie TV. So I want it to be like a celebration of all the legends that have made this what it is. And a celebration of the next generation that are going to come up and hopefully keep it going for the next 70 years, you know. It's fun. It's theatrical. There's going to be some real wildlife moments in there as well.
1: Really? Some dancing?
3: Well, let's just say maybe the ballroom shoes might have to get a little dusting off. Yes. So, no, it's going to be big and bold and bright, and I just want to lift everyone up and I want everyone to have a good laugh, a good time. And we're still going to be poking fun, but most of that's going to be directed at me.
1: Okay, well, I think that's the thing. I think in those COVID years, we all realised how important television is to us all. I think some cynicism has dropped away.
3: Okay. Yeah, and I think we need to remember, like, I talk about this with my generation, you know, it is so in the zeitgeist of everything that we say, and it's in our vernacular, and Aussie TV is so embedded in our culture. And, you know, I look at my mum and dad, you know, look at the incredible things they could do, the stories they could tell, the adventures they brought everyone on through TV. And, and you know, it's alive and well. And I want to bring the new generation in on that, really.
0: Okay. Well, I will say this, Jemai Raihi, who you've met, does a very dab impersonation of you. And that's a sign of success, Robert. You know, when you've got people impersonating
1: like Ryan.
0: So Jemai Raihi, just say okay, do your on. Classic
3: I
0: Rob.
3: Stand up to I want to hear this.
4: Hi guys.
3: Wow.
0: See, that's
3: that was
0: what about
3: great.
0: Check out this little critter.
3: Okay, go.
4: Check out this little critter.
3: Dude, that was actually really good.
5: Okay, wow, this is what a moment.
0: Just say, that's not a redback spider.
4: That's not a redback spider.
3: That's real. Okay, now you got to give me a crikey. Okay, we're going to do it together.
5: Okay, all
3: ready
5: right.
3: Ready on the count of three.
5: All right.
3: One, two, three.
4: Crikey.
0: Oh, my God. Wow.
3: I mean, who's talking?
5: Yeah, you know what? I don't know.
3: It's like a mirror.
1: I don't know.
0: I've got a bold proposal. This just came to me. Yeah. It's genius. Yeah. Jonesy genius.
3: Yeah. Okay, go.
0: Would you like to play, is it Ryan or is it Rob?
3: Between
0: the two. I'll get you guys to record some key phrases in this next break.
3: Got it.
0: We come back and people play, is it Ryan or is it Rob?
1: Do you want to give, I like the idea of it.
0: It's Jonesy and Amanda driving you home for

0: Hello there, it's Jonesy and Amanda driving you home across Australia. Robert Irwin is in the studio. I've had to separate Amanda and Rob because they are both up for the same award.
1: We've been feuding non-stop.
0: I would like to say this, Rob, you're 22. You've got a long time in this
1: what
0: business.
1: What are you saying? Yeah.
0: Amanda is of an age.
1: Wow. I'm just saying. I'm a what?
0: No, I'm not saying anything. I'm here. Rob, can you just...
1: One foot in the grave? Man, okay, I appreciate it.
0: I'm doing this for you, okay? Anyway. So we've got Rob's support for Amanda. There's
2: 100%,
0: no doubt about it.
2: 100%.
1: That's very
2: Amanda.
1: Sweet.
0: And you are going to host this thing so well on Sunday. I know that. Oh, I can feel
2: you.
0: It in my bones.
2: Thank you.
1: You're saying the very next morning, you've got to make your way back up to Cape York.
2: I do. I came in last night. I took a little tinny across the Wenlock River, put all my bags in it, you know, in the dark. Went across, you know, the crocodile-filled
0: river. Yeah, so there's a
2: river,
0: crocs there.
2: And I'm on a crocodile research expedition right now.
1: There are crocs there.
2: There are crocs there. Oh, yeah, big one. There's a big one that was watching me cross the river. His name's Drew. He's about 15
0: when
2: feet long.
0: When was the last time a croc
1: He's
0: just...
1: your plus one.
2: I think he's going to be safer than half the people in there on that night.
0: When was the last time a croc just scared the hell out of you?
2: Oh, 2 days ago?
0: Right.
2: 3 days ago.
0: So was it at the point where you looked at it and you thought...
2: Yeah, well, I was jumping on the back of a 14-foot. He was 14 foot 2 inches, big, big boy. And he was just like beautiful golden coloration and he was just amazing. But, man, he was angry. He was death rolling
0: like
2: an absolute propeller. Yeah, but, you know, I'm a conservationist, right? I'm trying to help these animals. They don't know that. But, Australia Zoo, we do this amazing research project with them. You got to catch them, put a little satellite tracker on them and release them again. But if you're not, like... You know, there's a lot of people being like, you must not get scared. Of course I get scared. Like, it's terrifying. It's always scary. But when something is scary, if you're nervous about it, that good adrenaline, good nerve means you care about it. I'm 10 times more nervous for the Logies, though. Holy moly.
1: Who's back and going to jump on death row?
0: I hope that croc is, like, supporting you for the Logies. That'd be nice.
2: I mean, I'm trying to help him out. Yeah.
0: So what we did discover, Jemwai Rai, who works with us, we have two men on similar trajectories.
2: Yeah.
0: Robert, you are a successful and genius Jemwai Rai.
3: Yeah.
0: You're Jemwai Rai.
3: Okay.
0: But what we have established is Ryan has an uncanny impression of you. He does an uncanny impression.
2: Wow.
0: So right now we've set up a game. It's called Is It Rob or Is It Ryan? Can you tell the difference between these two icons?
3: This is huge. This is my one party trick as well. So
2: I'm stoked.
0: Yeah, he's cashing in on you.
2: So I'm going to get you a khaki shirt so that you can really manifest a Robert Irwin. Yeah.
1: So both of you have recorded some key phrases.
0: Key phrases.
1: We're going to play those phrases and see if people can guess who's who.
0: Our first caller is Shelley of Lithgow.
1: Hi,
0: hello, Shelley.
4: Hi, guys. How you going?
0: Say hi to
2: Hey.
5: Shelley, what's up?
2: Shelley, what's up?
4: Hello.
0: Okay, Shelley.
1: All right, Shelley.
3: We haven't done this. Trying to throw the scent off of it.
2: Who was Robert?
0: We haven't done this before. Shelley, listen to this phrase. Is this Rob or is it Ryan?
2: Hi, guys.
0: Is it Rob or is it Ryan?
2: Shelley.
4: Can you play it again?
1: Yeah.
2: Hi, guys.
4: That is Ryan.
2: Oh,
3: no.
0: That's Rob.
3: That was Rob.
0: This is Ryan.
5: Hi, guys. Slightly higher pitch, I think.
0: Shelley, thank you.
3: Okay.
0: Chris is in South Perth. Hello, Chris.
6: Hello, Jonesy and Amanda. How are you going?
0: Say hi to Rob and Ryan.
6: Oh, and Rob and Ryan, of course.
2: G'day.
3: Hey, g'day.
1: We've got another phrase here. Chris, listen up, and at the end of this, you tell us whether it's Robert or whether it is Ryan.
2: Look at the size of that.
0: Is it Rob or is it Ryan?
2: Come on, Chris.
6: That's Rob.
3: Correct.
1: That was Rob.
3: That is Rob.
0: How do you say
3: it? Okay, this is how I said that.
5: Look at the size of that.
0: Oh, yeah, you're hammering.
2: Come on, that's like 15-year-old Robert.
0: Lee is in the territory in Darwin. Hello, Lee.
3: Leah.
2: There you are, mate.
7: You guys should get platinum awards, just saying.
0: Oh, well, so Amanda and Rob should both get awards?
1: Or are you saying Robert and Ryan?
0: Yes.
7: They should get platinum awards.
0: Well, what about me?
2: Oh,
1: this is very sweet.
2: Thank you.
1: Now, Leah, we have another phrase here. Put your listening ears on. Is this Robert or is it Ryan?
2: Wow, what a beauty.
7: I think Robert.
3: Correct.
0: Yes.
3: Yeah, well done. Well done.
0: How did you say that?
3: Okay, this is how I did that one.
7: Guys, Sunday.
5: Okay, here it is.
2: Wow, what a beauty.
0: Nah.
4: It's pretty good.
5: Yeah, I've zhuzhed it up a bit too much,
2: wow,
5: I think.
2: What
5: yeah.
2: a beauty.
0: We'll
2: wow,
0: wrap this
2: beauty.
0: Up okay, with, one with Jordan. This is the last one. This okay. is winner takes it all. There's no prizes.
1: Actually, we do have a prize.
0: Do we have a prize?
1: We do. We've got an Australia Zoo gift pack worth $200.
0: Oh, well.
5: Boom, so let's go.
1: Jordan gets this right. Okay. That's what Jordan's getting. Hi, Jordan.
8: Hello.
1: Hello.
8: How Jordan. Is everyone?
1: We're all very well. This good, is mate. To come down to you. Have a listen to this. Is this Robert or is it Ryan?
2: Look at this little fella.
8: Ryan.
5: Yeah, you got me. Yeah, you've got me. Well done.
0: Actually, how does Rob say that?
2: Look at this little fella.
4: That's pretty
0: close. Actually, gross. Play them together. That's like...
2: Look at this little fella.
0: Okay.
2: Look at this little fella.
5: Oh, that's insane. That's some pretty subtle differences.
4: Dude, you know, wow.
0: Well everyone's done. Talking about Usher and Timomatic with a double thing here. This could be...
2: Yeah.
1: If you need a night off from
2: a duo. Oh,
0: on yeah. Sunday night, if you need a night yeah. off.
4: Do you mind filling in for
5: I'd
4: me, mate?
5: I'd love that. Yeah. yeah. If you ever need a voice, yeah, stunt double.
2: Mate, I reckon it's a done deal.
0: Robert.
1: Well, Robert, I will see you on the night. I'm yeah. so thrilled. Yes. I can't wait to see your fabulous hosting abilities and as always, give your mother our love.
2: I will indeed. Love
0: Say
2: you guys.
0: To Terry. Thank vote you. For Robert for the gold logie. Vote for my girl here, well, Amanda Rose.
2: Vote for Amanda.
1: By the way, come on. We'll be watching on. Robert host his
0: TV Week Logie Awards.com.
4: Well, hopefully not. Maybe. We'll see.
0: Would
4: it be
0: you,
4: the
0: Rob.
4: First time? The Get old Bonds commercial.
0: Instagram is here. It's Jonesy and Amanda driving you home.

0: Hello there. It's Jonesy and Amanda across Australia driving you home. It's time.
1: Free money. Fast money.
2: Extra cash.
3: Any money. Jonesy and Amanda's.
0: Indeed. 10 questions. 60 seconds on the clock you can pass if you don't know an answer. We'll come back to that question if time permits. You get all the questions right. $1,000. Adam did that this week.
4: You can make it $2,000 by answering a bonus question, but it is double or nothing.
0: Adam chose not to go that path. His mum wisely said, don't go for the bonus question.
4: And when we asked him the bonus question, after he'd chosen to take $1,000, his mum was right. He didn't know the answer.
0: Alison didn't know about the Naked Chef.
4: That was his mum, no.
0: Yeah. Christina is with us in Liverpool. Hello, Christina.
5: Oh, my God, hello.
4: Hello.
5: Oh, my God, you picked me. Wow. I wasn't expecting it.
0: Well, that's what happens.
4: It's you, Christina. Are you in a position where you can listen carefully and talk and all that sort of bizzo?
5: I am, yes. I'm away from the kids. So
4: okay, good. Okay. Unless they're going to be brainiacs and help you, that's good to be away from them right now. We've got 10 questions, Christina. We've got 60 seconds. If you're not sure, say pass because we might have time to come back.
5: Okay.
4: Christina, good luck. Deep breath. Here we go. Question one. What month comes after August?
5: September.
4: Question two, what's the main ingredient in French fries?
5: Potatoes.
4: Question three, red and white combined make which colour?
5: Pink.
4: Question four, what's the name of Harry Potter's owl?
5: Oh, pass.
4: Question five, who sings the classic hit Ironic?
5: Oh, pass.
4: Question six, Robert Irwin is the son of which Australian icon?
5: Steve Irwin.
4: Question seven, you're going to need a bigger boat is a quote from which movie?
5: Pass.
4: Question eight. What currency is used in India?
5: Pass.
4: Question nine. Who played Tyler Durden in the movie Fight Club?
5: Russell Crowe.
0: Oh.
4: It was Brad Pitt.
0: Actually, Rusty would have been good. Don't talk about Fight Club.
4: The Harry Potter's owl, I wouldn't have known this. Hedwig.
5: Oh, okay. God, I probably would have known that.
4: And Ironic. Do you know who sings Ironic?
5: No idea.
4: That's Alanis Morissette.
0: Yep. You're going to need a bigger boat. You know that, Christina.
4: That's Jaws. No, that's Jaws.
0: Oh, we've got to go through your homework. And there's one more.
4: And one more. What currency is used in India? It's the rupee.
5: Okay.
0: Christina.
4: Christina, thank you for playing.
5: Thank you.
0: Christina, we have your vote for Amanda. Best Bert Newton TV presenter.
4: The best Bert Newton impersonator. That's what I'm up for. You know, will you ever
0: just
4: get it right?
0: Just let Christina answer the question.
5: I think you'll win, Amanda.
0: There you go.
5: This time.
4: Christina,
0: there
4: that's very
0: you
4: sweet
0: go.
4: Of you. Thank you very
0: there
4: much.
0: There you go. We've already got an endorsement from Robert Irwin. Now Christina has given it her seal of approval.
4: That's two.
0: There you go.
4: Thank you.
0: Speaking of.
4: You didn't even say three. You didn't even say you've voted.
0: I have voted.
4: Okay.
0: And if I could scam it some way, I would. Get a little bot factory going. But we must talk about the Logies and your final push. Well, you know, this is before tomorrow's final push.
4: All right.
0: So it's the prequel to the final push.
4: Okay.
0: That's coming up next. It's Jonesy and Amanda driving you home for Jam Nation.
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0: Hello, it's Jonesy Demander driving you home. Well, well, well.
1: Wasn't it great having Robert? He is the world's most lovely man.
0: We have his endorsement for you to win the Best Presenter Award.
1: That was nice of him.
2: I am campaigning hard for you, Amanda Kelly.
1: You
2: deserve the Bert Newton Award 100%. It is yours.
1: You're
2: so everybody listening, go and vote
1: for
2: Amanda.
0: That's what he's saying.
1: I'm embarrassed.
0: That's
1: he's lovely.
0: What he is saying. So that's a done deal. Let's focus on the night. What are we eating? Chicken or beef? Ryan, by the way, if I get chicken, you're having the beef. I mean, if I get the beef.
3: No, I want the beef.
0: Anyway, away from that, it can be the Logie's night, the food, and it can be like there's a lot of bad blood between a lot of the tables. I remember Peter Overton, you know, Channel 9's Peter Overton, what he said one year.
4: Knuckle dusters, machetes, axes and knives, big and small.
0: Can be very dangerous. I understand, though, he's going stag this time. He's not taking the pussycat.
1: Who's he taking?
0: No.
4: Check out this elephant.
1: Who's that? Better not be me. Better moisturise.
0: But what are they eating? That's the big question. That's what Australia wants to know. Pete, what are we eating?
4: Tortillas, a whisk and 26 kilograms of methamphetamine.
1: Wow, what table's that?
0: Channel 10, they've got
5: more than 100 kilos of cocaine.
1: I'll be doing the rounds of everyone.
0: What about our mates at ACA?
6: No music, podcasts or mates for company. And a pumpkin.
0: Because it's markedly different for Ali this year. Remember last year?
6: Drugs, prostitutes and a very expensive steak.
7: Righto, you two. That's enough.
1: I just had the steak.
0: Look. Vote for Amanda.
1: Thank you.
0: TV Week Logies.
1: Thank you. We will see you tomorrow for
0: awards.com.
1: I'm getting embarrassed now.
0: Don't be embarrassed. Let me do the embarrassing for you.
1: Okay. Hoodoo Gurus are joining. Are we allowed to say who?
0: We've announced it. There's a promo running and everything.
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1: To wrap up our working week, sunny with light winds and a top of 23 for Mackay. Pioneer Valley and Proserpine both 24. Ellie Beach mostly sunny in 23. Possible shower or two for tomorrow and Sunday. And on the waters and along the beaches, southeasterly winds 15 to 20 knots and seas around a metre.
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2: To wrap up our working week, sunny with light winds and a top of 23 for Mackay. Pioneer Valley and Proserpine both 24. Ellie Beach mostly sunny in 23. Possible shower or two for tomorrow and Sunday. And on the waters and along the beaches, southeasterly winds 15 to 20 knots and seas around a metre.
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5: Good morning, Joseph Price with your local news. A new initiative will work to improve wait times for patients needing treatment or surgery across Queensland. The Public Outpatients Working Group will tackle what's being called the waiting list to get on the waiting list. Nearly 12,000 people were waiting for specialist appointments in Mackay Hospital and Health Service as of May this year. AMA Queensland's Dr. Nick Yim will lead the group and says it's aiming to deliver recommendations early next year.
6: And also, key thing here is being transparent to our community. We know that sometimes the clinically recommended wait times are 90 days, a year, and obviously we are not meeting those deadlines because as a GP, unfortunately, I am seeing my patients wait longer than that.
5: The James Cook University Research Festival is underway, celebrating research in tropical health, marine science, biodiversity and more. It features 3 weeks of events connecting researchers, industry and the community to explore ideas and build partnerships. JCU's Dean Stephen Riak says it aims to reach students and lecturers across the whole JCU network, including in Mackay.
7: So it's really a celebration of, I guess, the outstanding research taking place across the university and the impact that research is having on our communities across Northern Australia, throughout the tropics and around the world.
5: Dozens of postie bikes will hit the road this weekend for the Postie Bike Safari. The charity ride's been running for 14 years, with this year's fundraising total set to reach over $1 million. 56 riders and 12 support vehicles will depart Mackay tomorrow and travel more than 2,000 kilometres across outback North Queensland over the course of a week. The safari will wrap up with a dinner at Farview Tavern in Farley, bringing together riders, families and supporters for an auction night. And Mackay's Meg Harris has won a silver medal at the Pan Pacific Swimming Championships in California. Harris was part of the Australian mixed 4x100 medley relay team that finished almost 3 seconds behind the US team.
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9: Hi, I'm Phoebe Humphrey. Details are emerging of a third near miss at Sydney Airport in less than 3 weeks. This time, the Transport Safety Bureau is investigating why a Virgin flight to Perth was cleared to take off on Sunday morning, despite a Qantas plane being on the runway. Air Services Australia says it's working with investigators. Part of Labor's migration plan has been unveiled. More immigration officers will be deployed to track down and deport visa overstayers, including former students. It was one of the ideas that led to Home Affairs Minister Tony Burke delaying his migration speech at the National Press Club. Meantime, Donald Trump has phoned up Anthony Albanese. Nine confirming the pair spoke overnight, the first phone conversation between the two leaders since March, but details are yet to be revealed. And a life-changing last-minute decision for one Aussie. A Victorian man is $20 million richer after being the only Division 1 winner during last night's Powerball draw. He bought the ticket just 35 seconds before the draw closed. In sport, Australia is looking to return serve against Bangladesh on day two of the top end test. The Aussies were dismissed for 198 in their opening knock, with the visitors 1 for 90.

0: 6 in reply. The Roosters have taken the NRL's top spot after downing the Panthers 12-6 in last night's top of the ladder showdown. Daly Cherry Evans in solid form for the Tricolours, scoring both tries in addition to 32 tackles. And the opening round of the AFLW continued last night with Melbourne 19-point winners over Hawthorn. That's the latest news and sport.
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3: Well, nice and sunny with light winds to wrap up our working week today. 23 the top for Mackay, Pioneer Valley 24, 25 for Proserpine, Ellie Beach mostly sunny in 23. For the weekend, though, possible shower or two for tomorrow and Sunday. On the waters and along the beaches, southeasterly winds 15 to 20 knots and seas around a metre.
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3: And away we go. Happy Friday, everybody. Let's get through it and enjoy the weekend. Got a meat tray up for grabs a bit after 7 this morning. Someone's going to win a meat tray and movie tickets a bit after 8 o'clock this morning. Now, this Sunday, we'll see the birthday of the Queen of Pop. Madonna is turning 68. Now, she's had a total of 44 singles that have topped the official charts in at least one of the world's top 10 music markets. Quite a feat. Over the decades, of course, we've witnessed her ability to constantly reinvent herself, proving her artistic bravery, which pretty much set her apart.
5: Sometimes you have to play, try on a lot of different hats before you figure out which hat is yours or who you are. I think that's one way to self-discovery. You're slowly revealing yourself. You're peeling off layers like an onion.
3: Madonna, 68 this Sunday. Here's a big hit of 1990 here at 4MK. Good morning.

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0: The Conduit Sunday is 4MK. Happy Friday, Andrew, this morning. I'm just having a bit of a scan around the place to see what the fuel situation's like this morning. Surprised to know that a couple of servos in Mackay the West Sundays still have unleaded fuel under $2 a litre. The United Servo on Sydney Street. United Servo on Sydney Street, 139 Sydney Street. It's got it for $1.95.5. And the old BP on Shakespeare Street, which is now being rebadged to Pearl Energy, $1.92.5. Not bad. And the Wet Sundays, quite a few too. You'll find the United Servo and Liberty in Cannonvale, $1.97.9. Probably a good time to top up because, you know, around the surrounding areas, it's well over $2 a litre. So, are you? Fill up and save for your weekend's driving.
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0: Here at 4MK, we play better music and more of it. 20 past 6 and the cricket continues in the top end today. Day 2 of the first test in Darwin. Play to kick off at about 10 o'clock this morning. And of course, they're heading to Mackay next weekend. Yeah, for the second test match. Don't forget to that open training session you're invited to next Thursday from 10 to 12 at the Great Barrier Reef Arena. You can head along and check out the players. Free entry via Gate 3. That's next Thursday. But we thought we'd get in the mood, the cricket mood, as we welcome the players next weekend, and put a couple of cricket songs head-to-head for you to vote on this morning with our Friday Facebook face-off. So I've got this one from you-know-who, Sherbet. Younger Darryl Braithwaite singing there. Good cricket tune. Or what about this one from 10cc?
1: I say I don't like cricket.
0: Now, put those both up on our 4MK Facebook page. Which of those do you want to hear? We'll tally up the votes just a bit before 8.30 this morning. See which one is more popular and we'll play that winning song just after 8.30 this morning here at 4MK. If you head to the 4MK Facebook page and let me know which one you like. Speaking of Darryl Braithwaite, he's back. As the days go by here at 4MK, we play better music tomorrow.

0: You've got to give things a go, don't you? 4MK, Better Music and More of It, Pink with a track from her 2012 album, The Truth About Love. As we make way for our 6:30 update, a possible solution to clear the backlog of surgery waiting times here in Mackay. We'll hear from a spokesperson from the Australian Medical Association Queensland branch in our update, and some great figures when it comes to the Port of Mackay regarding trade. Joseph with the stats next here at 4MK.
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3: Good morning. Joseph Price with your local news. Hundreds of thousands of Queenslanders are stuck on surgery wait lists, but a group of medical experts are hoping to come up with some solutions. Nearly 12,000 people were waiting for specialist appointments in Mackay Hospital and Health Service as of May this year. AMA Queensland has now launched a new public outpatients working group set to deliver its recommendations to the government early next year.
4: And this is the reason why AMA Queensland has decided to form this group to look at professional-led strategies to try and assist patients and also the government to look at reducing these times and to ensure that our patients are receiving the correct care.
3: Spokesperson Dr. Nick Yim there. Latest figures have revealed the critical role the Port of Mackay plays for mining and agriculture. Break bulk trade at the Port of Mackay surged by more than 187% last financial year, driven by growing demand for heavy machinery and equipment such as mining trucks and trays. Petrol remained the largest commodity, while agricultural trade was also strong, with grain and fertiliser increasing and sugar holding steady. Local students and researchers are getting involved in the James Cook University Research Festival. It's the first time it's being held, with events on at Cairns and Townsville campuses as well as online. JCU's Dean Stephen Riak says it's a celebration of the research taking place across the university and the impact it's having on communities.
5: The festival brings together researchers, students, industry partners, government, community organizations to showcase research discoveries, hopefully spark new collaborations and inspire the next generation of researchers.
3: And Cowboys prop Matt Lodge will leave the club immediately, less than a year after coming to North Queensland. The 31-year-old played 15 games this year and will now take up an opportunity in the UK Super League.
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6: Hi, I'm Phoebe Humphrey. More immigration officers would be deployed to deport those who overstay their visas under Labor's migration plan. It's just one aspect of the overhaul that Home Affairs Minister Tony Burke is drawing up. The federal government has consistently failed to get figures down from 300,000 to 225,000 new migrants. Penny Wong will take aim at Pauline Hanson's call for a monoculture while delivering a speech later today. The foreign minister will argue that Australia's diversity is one of its biggest strategic advantages and boost resilience and national security. The TGA is investigating more than 60 Aussie deaths that potentially have a link to popular weight loss drugs. The medical regulator says this doesn't prove the medication was the cause of those deaths. News Corp reports it's also looking at almost 3,000 reports of serious reactions to the injections. And the UK is sweating through another heatwave. Temperatures hit a high of 38 degrees in London, its hottest day of the year and fifth hottest on record. In sports, Steve Smith reckons it's never been tougher to bat at the top of the order. Australia lost 4 wickets before lunch against Bangladesh and was bundled out for 198 on the opening day of the test in Darwin. The Aussie veteran top scored with 71, admitting runs are hard to come by.
7: The ball's seeming significantly. It's extremely tricky and you need some luck. Definitely as a top order batter. You know, the guys got off to a decent start today.
6: Bangladesh starts day two at 1 for 96, still 102 runs behind. That's the latest news and sport.
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9: Great looking day to wrap up our working week. Sunny with light winds, 23 for Mackay, Pioneer Valley 24, up to 25 in Proserpine, mostly sunny and 23 for Airlie Beach. Possible shower or two for tomorrow and Sunday though. If you're heading out the waters this morning or a stroll along the beaches, southeasterly winds 15 to 20 knots and seas around a metre.
10: Massive mattress clearance on now at Harvey Norman Bedding, Mackay. Work in the morning. 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

0: Oh, yeah, the countdown's on, all right. That's sleeping tomorrow morning. Can't wait for it. Europe here at 4MK. We play better music and more of it. 16 to 7. And funny man Steve Martin having a birthday today. He's turning 81. He's appeared in over 50 featured films. You might remember his most famous and iconic breakout movie was back in 1979 called The Jerk. Here he is sharing his secret of success.
1: When people ask me, say, how do you make it in show business or whatever? And what I always tell them, I've said it many years, and nobody ever takes note of it. Because it's not the answer they wanted to hear. What they want to hear is, here's how you get an agent, here's how you write a script, here's how you do this, here's it. But I always say, be so good they can't ignore you. And I just think that if somebody's thinking, how can I be really good, people are going to come to you. It's much easier than doing it that way than going to cocktail parties.
0: 81st birthday for Steve Martin today. We'll find out who else has blown out the candles just before 7. Aaron Stevens with a look back on this day.
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0: The Conduit Sundays 4MK. It's just about nudge 7 o'clock. Hey, after 7, win yourself a meat tray for the weekend. Look, we might see some rain, but you could, I don't know, have a barbie under the pergola. Maybe invite the family around for a roast on Sunday. Win the meat tray, though, thanks to Parkside Butchers, and it's pretty easy. We just play a bit of a song. You used to tell me, yeah, need to tell me what song it belongs to. Yesterday, we went back to the 80s with this one from Madonna. And Tamara got through to play.
1: Like a Virgin, Madonna.
0: Yeah, that was it. So I've lined up another beat just after 7 o'clock. I'll put you to the test. You can tell me which song it belongs to. Well, you get a 1 in 5 chance of winning that meat tray. I'll announce the winner just after 8 here at 4MK. But in the meantime, here's Aaron.
2: Hi, looking back on August 14, the anniversary of the last test innings of the great Sir Donald Bradman. It was at the Oval in 1948.
3: 3 cheers for the Don.
2: Famously, in that last innings, he was bowled for a second ball duck. He needed just 4 runs to secure a test average of 100.
3: He's bowled. Bradman bowled Hollies. No.
2: To another Australian sporting legend, Jack Brabham won his second consecutive F1 Drivers' Championship at the Portuguese Grand Prix in 1960.
4: Brabham shot ahead and so strengthened his claim to be world champion this season.
2: In 1985, Michael Jackson bought the ATV music catalogue that included the Beatles songs.
5: I suppose Michael knew I was trying to sort of get control of him, and I kind of thought he was joking. I used to work with him and he'd say, I'm going to get your records, you know.
2: And in 2016, Usain Bolt became the first man to win the 100 metres Olympic gold 3 times at the Rio Games.
6: He's immortal now! Usain done it!
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7: Had a great time. Could you hand me that super glue solvent, please?
2: Gary Larson, the cartoonist famous for The Far Side, is 76 today.
8: I don't sit down and say, gee, I wonder if I can really ruffle some feathers.
2: Reg Mombat. Gary Larson, the cartoonist famous for The Far Side, is 76 today.
8: I don't sit down and say, gee, I wonder if I can really ruffle some feathers.
2: Reg Mombassa is 75. The Mental Is Anything guitarist who

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2: 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He is the greatest.
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13: Good morning. Joseph Price with your local news. Wait lists are growing at an alarming rate for locals needing treatment or surgery across the state. AMA Queensland has now launched a public outpatients working group to come up with some solutions and hand down recommendations to the government. Dr. Nick Yim says local public hospitals aren't keeping up with the number of patients being referred to them.
14: The key thing is we know that there are many challenges in many specialties. That includes the surgical specialties, the physician-led specialties, and also general practice, which is for the crux of our community care. So those are the key specialties that's involved, and we're going to work on this over the next 6 months so we can deliver those plans moving forward to our government.
13: Nearly 12,000 people are waiting for specialist appointments in Mackay Hospital and Health Service as of May this year. Nearly 70 riders and support vehicles will set off from Mackay tomorrow for the Postie Bike Safari. The charity ride's been running for 14 years, with this year's fundraising total set to reach over $1 million. 56 riders and 12 support vehicles will depart Mackay tomorrow and travel more than 2,000 kilometres across outback North Queensland over the course of a week. The safari will wrap up with a dinner at the Farview Tavern in Farley, bringing together riders, families and supporters for an auction night. A silver medal for Mackay's Meg Harris at the Pan Pacific Swimming Championships in California. Harris was part of the Australian mixed 4x100 medley relay team that finished almost 3 seconds behind the US team. And the Cowboys will be in action across all grades this weekend. North Queensland's NRL team kicks off the action in Sydney tomorrow, taking on the Parramatta Eels. Our NRL Q side will then take on the Dolphins in their

0: Grand Final at KO Stadium in Redcliffe on Sunday afternoon before our women do battle in Townsville against the Sharks that night.
1: National News Now.
2: Hi, I'm Phoebe Humphrey. Anthony Albanese has spoken with Donald Trump overnight. The US president dialed the PM in the pair's first phone call since March. There's no word yet on what they actually discussed. The opposition appears divided when it comes to migration, with the Nationals leader rejecting a push from the shadow housing minister to scale back the number of working holiday visas, while opposition leader Angus Taylor says Andrew Bragg was not outlining coalition policy.
3: Andrew expressed some of his personal views. His job is to express the views of the coalition.
2: It comes as Labor's migration plan will include more immigration officers to track down and deport visa overstayers. The Transport Safety Bureau is investigating a third near miss in less than 3 weeks at Sydney Airport amid revelations a Virgin flight to Perth on Sunday was forced to abort its takeoff after learning there was a Qantas plane on the runway. And the building El Nino now has a 70% chance of becoming the strongest on record. The National Oceanic and Atmospheric Administration predicts 2027 will also be the hottest year on record. In sports, Steve Smith rescued the Aussies, top scoring with 71 as the hosts posted 198 against Bangladesh in Darwin. The visitors started day two at 1 for 96 in reply, trailing by 102 runs. In AFLW, Melbourne downed Hawthorn by 19 points last night. Tonight, round 23 of the AFL kicks off in Perth between Fremantle and the Crows. And the Roosters have leapfrogged the Panthers to move to the top of the NRL table after last night's 12-6 win. That's the latest news and sport.
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5: Well, a great looking day coming up for our Friday. Sunny with light winds. Mackay, 23. Pioneer Valley, 24. Up to 25 in Proserpine. And mostly sunny in 23 for Airlie Beach. Possible shower or two, though, tomorrow and Sunday. On those waters and along the beaches, southeasterlies, 15 to 20 knots and seas around a metre.
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5: Welcome along. Great to have your company for this Friday. Let's get you in the running for a meat tray, which I'm going to draw the winner just after 8 o'clock this morning. But your final chance to get in the draw, you've got a 1 in 5 chance. They're good odds. 1-300-872-911 to play. We play a bit of a song. You've just got to tell me which song it belongs to. Now, yesterday, went back to the 80s with Madonna. Tamara was right onto that one. Got another one from the 80s this morning. Take a listen to this. Very popular song. In fact, it was one of those songs that was the first to reach, I think, a billion views on YouTube. Here's a big clue. Here it is. What do you think? 1-300-872-911. You know the one, don't you? Tell me what it is. We'll put you in another draw this morning for that meat tray, thanks to Parkside Butchers. Gluten-free crumb and steak. 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And burger patties, they're $2 each at 10 for 18. 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Let's play Beat the Meat, 1-300-872.

0: 14 past 7 here at 4MK. 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Daryl, who's on his way to work from Slade Point this morning. Happy Friday.
1: Hey, happy Friday to you too.
0: On your way to work, mate.
1: Yeah, running a little bit late this morning, mate.
0: Don't rush, Daryl. Don't rush. Get there safe, mate.
1: Yeah, I know, but...
0: Let's go. Okay, this is from the 80s. Let's have a listen. What is it, Daryl?
1: It's Take On Me by A-ha, is it?
0: Yeah. Great song, hey?
1: Awesome. Oh, mate, the film clip was even better.
0: Like I said, it was one of the first video clips to reach a million views, I think, on YouTube. Very popular.
1: Oh, what? Yeah, no. Still, actually, I've got it in my music when I listen to it when I head out west.
0: Yeah, I've got it on countless CDs. I've still got my CDs. You own many CDs?
1: I've still got tapes.
0: Oh, have you?
1: Yeah.
0: I remember carrying the tapes in one of those bags or boxes that you used to do in the car. You'd whack them under the front seat.
1: Yep.
0: Keep them out the sun.
1: That's right. And then you'll listen to something and it got chewed up and you had to pull it out and get a pen or a pencil and try and wind it back in.
0: The old pen or pencil, yeah. Flick it around, that's it. Mate, that is correct. We're going to give you a shot at the meat tray, right? I'll let you know after 8 o'clock this morning.
1: Have a great day.
0: Likewise, Daryl. See you, mate.
1: See ya.
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0: Here at 4MK, we play better music and more of it. Some shocking news I think I had this morning. I've just heard about it. The Jetstar may be axing direct flights from Mackay to Brisbane. Apparently you can't book after October at this stage. Joseph's right onto it. He's going to tell us more about that very shortly. And the North Queensland Cowboys have lost a player just a year after joining the club. We'll find out who next in our 7:30 update.
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3: Good morning. Joseph Price with your local news. It appears Jetstar has axed flights between Mackay and Brisbane. Travellers have reported that flights cannot be booked beyond late October, with one person sharing a screenshot of a message from the airline stating that the route will be suspended indefinitely from October 25th. On the Jetstar website, flights can currently not be booked past that date. The airline has been contacted for comment. The critical role the Port of Mackay plays for mining and agriculture has been highlighted in new figures. Break bulk trade at the Port of Mackay surged by more than 187% last financial year, driven by growing demand for heavy machinery and equipment such as mining trucks and trays. Trade volumes increased by nearly 55,000 tonnes, with accommodation units, mining machinery and trays contributing to the strong result. Petroleum remained the largest commodity, while agricultural trade was also strong, with grain and fertiliser increasing and sugar holding steady. JCU is holding its first research festival, celebrating the work that's taking place across the uni. The festival began on Monday and is on until August 28th, connecting researchers, industry and the broader community, exploring research strengths in topics like marine science, tropical health and climate resilience. JCU's Dean, Stephen Reak, says events are on at Cairns and Townsville campuses as well as online.
4: We want to be able to reach all of our students and lecturers and partners across the whole JCU network. So there's a lot of events and meetings and workshops that we're doing both in person and online. And it's really about trying to reach that whole network.
3: And NRL journeyman Matt Lodge will part ways with the Cowboys less than a year after coming to the club. The 31-year-old played 15 games this year for North Queensland and has been released immediately to take up an opportunity in the UK Super League.
2: National News now.
5: Hi, I'm Phoebe Humphrey. The federal government is tipped to send out more immigration officers as part of its migration overhaul. The officers would be deployed to deport visa overstayers, such as former students. Labor is seeking to cut its net overseas target to 225,000. Meantime, it's been revealed the PM spent weeks away from Kirribilli House while security upgrades were being carried out. The Nine papers are reporting this includes a blast-resistant bunker, while three men have faced court this week over alleged violent threats towards Anthony Albanese. Health authorities are urging parents to be extra careful at petting zoos. That's after two Victorian toddlers were hospitalised with a rare and potentially deadly illness linked to E. coli bacteria. One of those kids spent weeks in intensive care. And Mercedes-Benz has recalled more than 58,000 cars due to an electrical fault. It impacts a range of cars manufactured from 2018 to 2026. Affected owners will be contacted in writing. In sport, Australia is on the back foot heading into day two of the opening test against Bangladesh in Darwin. The tourists will resume at 1 for 96 after the Aussies were all out for just 198 yesterday. Veteran Steve Smith admits they'll need to lift.
6: Yeah, hopefully we can take a few early ones and get ourselves back in this game.
5: The Roosters have downed Penrith 12-6 to jump to the top of the NRL table for the first time in 5 years. And the D's beat the Hawks by 19 points in the AFLW last night. That's the latest news and sport.
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7: Looking good as we wrap up our working week today. Sunny with light winds, 23 for Mackay, Pioneer Valley 24. Up to 25 in Proserpine, Airlie Beach, mostly sunny in 23. Could see a shower or two tomorrow and Sunday, though. But if you're heading out along the waters or on the beaches this morning, those winds southeasterly, 15 to 20 knots, and seas around a metre.
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0: Drop It Like Flies. Queen here at 4MK. Better music and more of it. 18 to 8. G'day, Andrew, this morning. Now, a little bit after 8 o'clock this morning, I've got some movie tickets up for grabs. We've got our next movie preview coming up on Wednesday, the 26th of August, a new British drama called And Sons. You can join us for our special advanced screening on Wednesday, the 26th, at BCC Cinemas in Mackay. I'll tell you a little bit more about the movie and give you a chance to win a double pass just after 8 here at 4MK.
1: 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'90s and 2000s. 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'60s and '70s tracks that stand the test of time.
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You can't help but whistle along, can you? It is your feel-good breakfast here at 4MK on this great-looking Friday morning. Could see a shower or two across the weekend, though. We'll worry about that tomorrow. Let's enjoy today, the sunshine. Good day to be outdoors. Take a break during lunch break. Billy Joel, 4MK. We play better music.

0: You could never get tired of that song, could you? It's just an absolute anthem. Love it. Ice House. Here at 4MK, we play better music and more of it. Now, the cricket continues.
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0: Now, the action from 10 o'clock this morning. And of course, the cricketers are heading to Mackay next weekend. We can't wait for that. At Great Barrier Reef Arena, of course, the open training session that you can head along to is happening next Thursday between 10 and midday. A free entry too at Great Barrier Reef Arena via Gate 3, and you can get parking 2 on Field 10 via Bridge Road. Bring the family, bring your mates, and come and watch the Aussies in action before they take the field for the Test match. We thought we'd get in the cricket vibe this morning with a couple of cricket songs. So I've grabbed these out, or dusted these off. How's That by Darryl Braithwaite, right? Good cricket tune. Going up against this one, Dreadlock Holiday, 10cc. I don't like cricket. Which of those would you prefer to hear? Well, I've put them both up on the 4MK Facebook page. In fact, I've just had a message from Brad. He said, Andrew, I know this song's not on the list, but what about you give this one a spin? Come on, fellas. The 12th man. Yeah, I agree with you, Brad, but it goes for about 6.5 minutes, mate. If I was to play that on a breakfast show, my boss would be asking me questions. What are you doing playing a song so long? Good one, though, but it's between Sherbet and 10cc this morning. You'll see those songs up on our 4MK Facebook page. Drop me a note and we'll calculate the votes just before 8.30 and play that winning song just after 8.30 here at 4MK.
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4: 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Joseph Price with your local news. A Whitsundays doctor is accused of raping a woman while working as a GP. It's alleged the 43-year-old Cannonvale man sexually assaulted a woman at a business during the course of his duties as a general practitioner on July 11th. Investigations led to the man's arrest, with police charging him with rape and sexual assault. He's due in the Proserpine Magistrates Court on August 24th, while detectives are appealing for anyone with further information or any other victims to come forward. A new initiative will work to improve wait times for patients needing treatment or surgery across Queensland. The Public Outpatients Working Group will tackle what's being called the waiting list to get on the waiting list. Nearly 12,000 people were waiting for specialist appointments in Mackay Hospital and Health Service as of May this year. AMA Queensland's Dr. Nick Yim will lead the group and says it's aiming to deliver recommendations early next year.
5: And also, key thing here is being transparent to our community. We know that sometimes the clinically recommended wait times are 90 days, a year, and obviously we are not meeting those deadlines because as a GP, unfortunately, I am seeing my patients wait longer than that.
4: Dozens of postie bikes will hit the road this weekend for the Postie Bike Safari. The charity ride's been running for 14 years, with this year's fundraising amount set to reach over $1 million. 56 riders and 12 support vehicles will depart Mackay tomorrow and travel more than 2,000 kilometres across outback North Queensland over the course of a week. The safari will wrap up with a dinner at Farview Tavern in Farley, bringing together riders, families and supporters for an auction night. Former Serena Croc, Daly Cherry-Evans, is set to leave the NRL. Just hours after steering the Roosters to a six-point win over the Panthers, the veteran playmaker has signed on with Hull FC in the English Super League from next year. And Mackay's Meg Harris has won a silver medal at the Pan Pacific Swimming Championships in California. Harris was part of the Australian mixed 4x100 medley relay team that finished almost 3 seconds behind the US team.
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6: Hi, I'm Phoebe Humphrey. Anthony Albanese has spoken about his phone call with Donald Trump overnight. It was the first time the pair have talked since March this year. The PM says Australia's relationship with the US continues to grow stronger.
7: We discussed the strength of our alliance, which is 75 years old this year and continues to go from strength to strength. We reviewed the significant progress that has been made under AUKUS, which remains full steam ahead.
6: We're learning more about yet another near miss at Sydney Airport, which is the third incident of its kind in less than 3 weeks. This time it's emerged that a Virgin flight to Perth was forced to abort its takeoff on Sunday after discovering there was a Qantas jet on the runway. Air Services Australia insists the two planes were never in close proximity and is working with the Transport Safety Bureau. And a Victorian man has won $20 million just 35 seconds after he bought a ticket for last night's Powerball. He entered the draw at 7:29 p.m. and just seconds later became the only Division 1 winner. In sport, Australia is looking to return serve against Bangladesh on day two of the top-end test. The Aussies were dismissed for 198 in their opening knock, with the visitors 1 for 96 in reply. Daly Cherry-Evans is set to leave the NRL just hours after steering the Roosters to a six-point win over the Panthers. He's signed on with Hull FC in the English Super League from next year. And the opening round of the AFLW continued last night with Melbourne 19-point winners over Hawthorn. Tonight, Frio hosts the Crows in the AFL. That's the latest news and sport.
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3: Plenty of sunshine to wrap up our working week. 23 the top for Mackay, Pioneer Valley 24, Proserpine 25, and mostly sunny in 23 for Early Beach. Could see a shower or two across the weekend, though. On the waters and along the beaches, southeasterly winds, 15 to 20 knots, seas around a metre.
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3: What about that fella in Victoria, eh? Spare the minute decision to buy a Powerball ticket. It's 30 seconds before the draw and he gets $20 million all to himself. To be honest, not at work today. Hey, before nine, we're going to start our day with a laugh. Another great Aussie joke coming up, being a Friday. We'll start the day off with a laugh. And a chance to join us at the movies coming up very soon. The next preview screening on Wednesday, August 26th, is a new British drama. It's hitting the screens. I'll tell you more and give you the chance to win some tickets very shortly here at 4MK. Better music and more.

0: But kindly, with Sundays 4MK, better music and more of it. You know, weekdays just after 7, we play a game called Beat the Meat. We give you a chance to win a meat tray. All thanks to Parkside Butchers. And it's time to announce the winner. I'm going to head over to Ellie Beach and give Shelley a call. She'll answer the phone. How am I going to go?
1: Hello.
0: G'day, Shelley.
1: Hello, how are you?
0: Good, Andrew from 4MK. Happy Friday.
1: Oh, same to you, Andrew.
0: I know you're on your way to Mackay from Ellie Beach, right? You do that every day.
1: I do it this week, I am,
0: nearly. Yeah, okay.
1: So I'm on my way back down to Mackay as we speak.
0: Okay. Well, safe travels. I won't keep you long. I just wanted to let you know you've won a meat tray for the weekend.
1: Oh, that's amazing. Thank you so much. You made my day.
0: Good. We like that. Enjoy it over the weekend with the family. Maybe have a barbie or something.
1: Oh, that sounds wonderful.
0: Well done, Shelley.
1: Thank you.
0: Have a great weekend, eh?

0: McKinley with Sundays 4MK. We play better music tomorrow. 14 after 8. Hey, quick question. When was the last time you went to the movies? You just lost yourself in a movie. Been a while? I would love you to join us for our special morning tea advance screening of a new British drama, which is happening on Wednesday, the 26th of August, at BCC Cinemas in Mackay, the home of Cinebuzz Movie Club. If you're over 60, you can enjoy Cinebuzz Seniors and receive $13 movie tickets. And it's free to join, or one of the friendly staff at the candy bar can help you out joining up. You also get 10% off food and drinks. Now, our movie coming up on Wednesday the 26th is called And Sons. A-N-D, Sons, S-O-N-S. A reclusive aging novelist who summons his estranged adult sons to a reunion and drops a shocking secret that rewrites the family history.
1: I want you to come to me.
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7: 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That was what I was famous for!
8: To see the possibility of what could have been. 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
0: And Sons, it officially hits the cinemas on Thursday the 27th of August, but our advanced screening a day before. And if you're free and would like to join us, I've got a couple of tickets up for grabs. 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

0: 25 after 8 here at 4MK. You feel good breakfast. Let's head over to Walkeston, Jude. What a lovely morning it is, eh?
1: Yeah, I got a bit of a cold at the moment, though.
0: Oh, gee, I had that about a month ago. It's a horrible one this year, isn't it?
1: Yeah, it is.
0: Plenty of rest, Jude. That's what you need.
1: Yeah, and go to the movies.
0: Go to the movies in a couple of weeks when you're better, though.
1: Yeah.
0: All right, we'll invite you to come and see Anne's Sons with someone of your choice, all right?
1: Okay, thanks a lot.
0: And I'll have more tickets up for grabs next week. Check it out if you missed out this time around. Here at 4MK, better music and more of it.

0: The kind of Sunday's 4MK as we check in with Joseph next. The latest in local news. More on Jetstar possibly cancelling direct flights from Mackay to Brisbane. That's a bit rough, isn't it? I hope that doesn't happen. And the latest figures on the Port of Mackay looking good, with trade surging close to 200% last financial year. More on that with Joseph coming up next.
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1: 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And the classic album Double is Welcome to Wherever You Are from INXS.
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10: Good morning. Joseph Price with your local news. A Whitsundays doctor's been charged after allegedly raping a patient. It's alleged the 43-year-old Cannonvale man sexually assaulted a woman at a business while working as a GP on July 11th. Investigations led to the man's arrest, with police charging him with rape and sexual assault. He's due in the Proserpine Magistrates Court on August 24th. Detectives are appealing for anyone with further information or any other victims to come forward. Jetstar has reportedly axed flights between Mackay and Brisbane. Travellers have reported that flights cannot be booked beyond late October, with one person sharing a screenshot of a message from the airline stating the route will be suspended indefinitely from October 25th. On the Jetstar website, flights can currently not be booked past that date. The airline has been contacted for comment. Hundreds of thousands of Queenslanders are stuck on surgery wait lists, but a group of medical experts are hoping to come up with some solutions. Nearly 12,000 people were waiting for specialist appointments in Mackay Hospital and Health Service as of May this year. AMA Queensland has now launched a new public outpatients working group set to deliver its recommendations to the government early next year.
11: And this is the reason why AMA Queensland has decided to form this group, to look at professional-led strategies to try and assist patients and also the government to look at reducing these times and to ensure that our patients are receiving the correct care.
10: Spokesperson Dr. Nick Yim there. Latest figures have revealed the critical role the Port of Mackay plays for mining and agriculture. Break bulk trade at the Port of Mackay surged by more than 187% last financial year, driven by growing demand for heavy machinery and equipment such as mining trucks and trays. Petrol remained the largest commodity, while agricultural trade was also strong, with grain and fertiliser increasing and sugar holding steady. And this year will be Daly Cherry Evans' last year in the NRL, with the veteran playmaker set to join the English Super League. The Serena Crocs Jr. has signed a 12-month deal with Hull FC from next year.
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12: Hi, I'm Phoebe Humphrey. The PM has detailed his overnight call with Donald Trump. Anthony Albanese says the leader's first phone conversation since March centred around a number of global and regional issues and was a substantial call.
13: It was a very productive and wide-ranging call. It went into a few personal issues and one which demonstrated the strength of the relationship between Australia and the United States.
12: More than 10,000 transport workers are threatening to walk off the job. The Transport Workers Union will vote on 24-hour strikes as members call for above-inflation pay rises and more full-time jobs. An 18-year-old Australian golfer has died in Thailand. Jessica Bang was on life support after suffering a brain hemorrhage at the start of this month. She was in Thailand preparing for a qualifying event. And the UK is sweating through another heatwave. Temperatures hit a high of 38 degrees in London. It's hottest day of the year and fifth hottest on record. In sports, Steve Smith reckons it's never been tougher to bat at the top of the order. Australia lost 4 wickets before lunch against Bangladesh and was bundled out for 198 on the opening day of the test in Darwin. The Aussie veteran top scored with 71, admitting runs are hard to come by.
14: The ball's seeming significantly. It's extremely tricky and you need some luck. Definitely as a top order batter. You know, the guys got off to a decent start today.
12: Bangladesh starts day 2 at 1 for 96, still 102 runs behind. That's the latest news and sport.
15: Well, now, everybody's going to get a pie at Bushman's. Everybody's going to get a loaf or two. Everybody's going to go to Bushman's Bakery down on Evans Avenue. Green buns, cakes and sangria.

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1: What a great looking day to wrap up our week. Sunny with light winds. 23 the top for Mackay today. Pioneer Valley 24, up to 25 in Proserpine. And nice and sunny at Early Beach, 23 the top today. Possible shower or two, though, across tomorrow and Sunday. On the waters and along the beaches, southeasterlies, 15 to 20 knots and seas around a metre.
0: Massive bedroom floor style clearance now on at Harvey Norman Bedding Mackay. From Kamala to Kaylin, you're waking up with the Feel Good Breakfast on 4MK.
1: 23 to 9 as we welcome in international cricket to Mackay next weekend. We're looking forward to this. The Aussies take on Bangladesh. Had a couple of cricket tunes going head to head this morning. How's That by Sherbet and 10cc's Dreadlock Holiday? Well, I've counted all the votes and all your calls this morning, and we've got a clear winner. Our cricket song goes to Sherbet. Enjoy this one. 4MK. We play better music and more of it.

0: quarter to nine here at 4MK. Better music and more of it. You know they say laughter is the best medicine, right? I think it's very important that we start off our Friday with a laugh. Let's grab a great Aussie joke. The very funny Shane Bourne. Here's a ripper.
1: The wine connoisseur in a restaurant, and he's tasting this particular vintage of Grange Hermitage. He said, "No, my good man," he said to the waiter, "no, that is not the 64. I ordered the 64. That's a 65 from the west side of the hill." He said, "Get me the 64. So off the guy went, returned, he had a sip. He said, no. He said, "That's the 63. You see, it's got a very sort of tanniny finish." He said, "No, I want the 64. Go and get me the 64. Now, there was an old drunk who was watching this from outside, and he staggered in. He's got all the gear, and he's got the thing, and he's got the bottle and the brown bag. "Excuse me, stop and watch. This is fantastic. It's just the way you do with the 64, 63, 65, 64. Stripper. It's just tell me, so would you mind having another bit of a connoisseur? Would you mind just telling me what's going on here?" So he poured out a little bit of this, and the guy had a bit of a sip, and he went, "Oh, poo, patooey, patooey, piper, poo." He said, "Oh." He said, "That tastes like wheeze." He said, "Yeah, but how old am I?"
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0: Love is in the air. The weekend's almost here. What more could you want, really? Let's get through this Friday. Your Feel Good Work Day coming up to 9 here at 4MK. We've got some Prince on the way. Good one from the 80s too, George and Aretha. Still in the 80s too, love this, Mr. Mister. We'll hear those after 9 as part of your Feel Good Work Day. Right now, what happened on August 14 in history? Let's find out. Aaron Stevens along on this day.
1: Hi, looking back on August 14, the anniversary of the last test innings of the great Sir Donald Bradman. It was at the Oval in 1948.
2: Three cheers for the Don.
1: Famously, in that last innings, he was bowled for a second ball duck. He needed just 4 runs to secure a test average of 100.
2: He's bowled. Bradman bowled Hollies. No.
1: To another Australian sporting legend, Jack Brabham won his second consecutive F1 Drivers' Championship at the Portuguese Grand Prix in 1960.
3: Brabham shot ahead and so strengthened his claim to be world champion this season.
1: In 1985, Michael Jackson bought the ATV music catalogue that included the Beatles songs.
4: I suppose Michael knew I was trying to sort of get control of him, and I kind of thought he was joking. I used to work with him and he'd say, I'm going to get your records, you know.
1: And in 2016, Usain Bolt became the first man to win the 100 metres Olympic gold 3 times at the Rio Games.
5: He's immortal now! Usain done it!
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6: Had a great time. Could you hand me that super glue solvent, please?
1: Gary Larson, the cartoonist famous for The Far Side, is 76 today.
7: I don't sit down and say, gee, I wonder if I can really ruffle some feathers.
1: Reg Mombassa is 75, the mental-as-anything guitarist who was also behind the Mumbo fashion brand.
8: We were just art students, you know, hoping to play at art students' parties.
1: US basketball champion Magic Johnson turns 67.
9: Magic says, I've got it.
1: Hawthorn great Jason Dunstall is 62, the third highest goal kicker in AFL history.
10: 11 great goals from Dunstall.
1: Special celebration for actress Halle Berry. She's 60.
11: Been here 5 minutes and I already feel sorry for myself.
1: Great Aussie swimmer Kieran Perkins is 53. At one time held the world records in the 400, 800 and 1500 freestyle.
12: Perkins leads. He is the greatest.
1: Kate Ritchie celebrates her 48th. Became a star playing Sally Fletcher on Home and Away.
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1: And former Cronulla Sharks, New South Wales and Australian captain Paul Gallen is 45. Finally, on this day in 2019, tributes were flowing for AFL legend Graham Polly Farmer, died aged 84.
14: Farmer lines up for 45 yards out and there's no worries at all.
1: Remembering Polly Farmer on August 14. The Maddie died aged 84.
14: Farmer lines up for 45 yards out and there's no worries at all.
1: Remembering Polly Farmer on August 14.
15: 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He's a sporting legend.

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8: Good morning, Joseph Price with your local news. A Whitsundays doctor is accused of raping a woman while working as a GP. It's alleged the 43-year-old Cannonvale man sexually assaulted a woman at a business during the course of his duties as a general practitioner on July 11th. Investigations led to the man's arrest, with police charging him with rape and sexual assault. He's due in the Proserpine Magistrates Court on August 24th, while detectives are appealing for anyone with further information or other victims to come forward. It appears Jetstar has axed flights between Mackay and Brisbane. Travellers have reported that flights cannot be booked beyond late October, with one person sharing a screenshot of a message from the airline stating the route will be suspended indefinitely from October 25th. On the Jetstar website, flights can currently not be booked past that date. The airline has been contacted for comment. James Cook University's Research Festival is underway, celebrating research in tropical health, marine science, biodiversity and more. It features 3 weeks of events connecting researchers, industry and the community to explore ideas and build partnerships. JCU's Dean Stephen Reak says it aims to reach students and lecturers across the whole JCU network, including in Mackay.
9: So it's really a celebration of, I guess, the outstanding research taking place across the university and the impact that research is having on our communities across Northern Australia, throughout the tropics and around the world.
8: Nearly 70 riders and support vehicles will set off from Mackay tomorrow for the Postie Bike Safari. The charity ride's been running for 14 years, with this year's fundraising total set to reach over $1 million. 56 riders and 12 support vehicles will depart Mackay tomorrow and travel more than 2,000 kilometres across outback North Queensland over the course of a week. And the Cowboys will be in action across all grades this weekend. North Queensland's NRL team kicks off the action in Sydney tomorrow, taking on the Parramatta Eels. Our NRL Q side will then take on the Dolphins in the grand final at KO Stadium in Redcliffe on Sunday afternoon, before our women do battle in Townsville against the Sharks that night.
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10: Hi, I'm Phoebe Humphrey. Anthony Albanese has described his phone call with Donald Trump as productive and substantial. The US president phoned the PM overnight in their first call since March this year, discussing Pacific alliances, AUKUS and the war in the Middle East. The prime minister also asked Trump to be exempt from a tariff on Aussie exports.
11: I informed him about our record when it comes to dealing with issues such as modern slavery, the strengthening that we have put forward as well to look and hold companies accountable.
10: Part of Labor's migration plan has been unveiled. More immigration officers would be deployed to track down and deport visa overstayers, including former students. And details are emerging of a third near

0: miss at Sydney Airport in less than 3 weeks. This time, the Transport Safety Bureau is investigating why a Virgin flight to Perth was cleared to take off on Sunday morning, despite a Qantas plane being on the runway. Air Services Australia says it's working with investigators. In sports, Steve Smith rescued the Aussies, top scoring with 71 as the host posted 198 against Bangladesh in Darwin. The visitors start day two at 1 for 96 in reply, trailing by 102 runs. This year will be Daly Cherry Evans' last in the NRL, with the veteran playmaker set to join the English Super League. He signed a 12-month deal with Hull FC from next year. And in AFLW, Melbourne downed Hawthorn by 19 points last night. Tonight, round 23 of the AFL kicks off in Perth between Fremantle and the Crows. That's the latest news and sport.
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3: It's looking great to wrap up our working week. Sunny with light winds, 23 for Mackay, 24 Pioneer Valley, Proserpine 25, and mostly sunny and 23 for Early Beach. Could see a shower or two tomorrow and Sunday, though.
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0: Boss Gags on your Feel Good Workday with some CCR and Savage Garden still to come. And a song from the Bengals, the inspiration of which came after a visit to the home of Elvis, Graceland. Susanna Hoff's from the group.
1: I just come back from the tour and I got to go to Graceland and there was this eternal flame and we were standing around recreating the Spinal Tap moment. Eternal Flame. That's a great name for a song. And I'm like, yeah, actually it is. And right then and there, we worked on the lyrics.
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0: The Kind That Would Sunday is 4MK. It's your feel-good work day for this Friday. From the late 90s, the Goo Goo Dolls coming up next. So we're going to head back to 1987, a big duet with George Michael and Aretha Franklin. The video clip of which was shot in Detroit. Aretha insisting that George fly over there. She didn't like getting on planes.
1: We had to go to Detroit because Aretha apparently didn't like flying. You know, it's actually a great performance to camera from her.
0: We'll play it next as part of your Feel Good Work Day.
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0: You know, we just might see some rain across the weekend. They are saying a medium chance. Good for the garden, though, right? 4MK, we play better music and more of it. That's me, Dunn. Campo is standing by to continue your feel-good work day for this Friday. Aussie Cruel, Simply Red and the Hollies. This coming up too from Fleetwood Mac. Have a fantastic day. I'll catch you tomorrow from 6 here at 4MK. Better music and more of it.
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